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0: there because of all the lightning delays. Alabama, FSU, Florida State, 21-6. They were up. I've seen teams play better when they fire their coach, never when an AD gets fired. That was kind of weird. See, kind of in pro sports, but they were playing great. And then there was a lightning delay, and then Keylon Russell just went crazy, 320 yards, three touchdowns through the air, 57-yard run on his own. He can absolutely fly. Really, really good win for Bama. I know Florida State. You can say they're not going to have a great team, but they're playing really well there. Max, what are your thoughts on the Tide win?
1: Keylon Russell's coming. I mean, if you go watch that house call from 57 yards out in the third quarter that ripped that game open, like, there's just not a lot of guys that can do what he can do when he's really clicking and figuring it out. And when we're watching him kind of grow up as he goes here, but 23 of 33 of the air against Florida State, playing from behind, as you said, for a bunch of that game. You know, I think that you see the run game is starting to come together with their true freshman Crowell and Brown. They ran it well against Florida State in the fourth quarter when they needed to. And I just think, you know, like, when you watch like Chambliss and Levitt go head to head, you see all the experience and savviness and all that kind of stuff. Like, Bama is younger, and you know, they're probably, you know, they could get into more of these types of shootouts. They could get into some traps and some trouble. But God, the trajectory of where DeBoer's got that offense going right now, I think is really exciting. And I just think by the time we're seeing Keylon Russell play his best football, like, I think it's going to be Heisman level football.
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2: 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You can't force deep routes, especially if you don't have a Tyreek Hill, or someone that has proven, in this league that they're going to get deep and they're going to beat you. If you don't have, you can't force. And I think people want him to force the ball to take down the field. It's not going to happen. If they try that, Cam Ward, the little development he has made, he had taken another step backwards. Because that's what Callahan tried to do, push the ball down the field. And it didn't work for Cam.
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4: Atlanta would be the 3 seed in the NL with a loss and a Dodgers win over the Padres. Mets and Rangers tied at 2, top of the 6th. Texas tied for the AL West lead with the Astros, who are at Seattle later. Houston does own the head-to-head tiebreaker. Dodgers superstar Shohei Ohtani out the last couple of weeks with right biceps and left knee issues. Back tonight against the Pods. LA currently a game and a half back of Milwaukee for the 1 seed in the National League. The Pods can clinch a playoff spot with a win and a Diamondbacks loss to Colorado. 2 days after suffering a knee injury on Monday Night Football comes news that Giants quarterback Jackson Dart will undergo surgery and miss the rest of the regular season. The ACL is intact, but he's got damage to the meniscus and MCL that requires surgery. New York now turns to Jameis Winston at QB. Commanders quarterback Jaden Daniels with that dislocated left elbow has been ruled out this week against Seattle.
5: Hey, it's your resident Super Bowl champ, Chris Cannon. Coming up Thursday, my former coach, Tom Coughlin, joins us at 7:15 to talk all things Giants. 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

0: like be at a red light and turn, and there's Will Forte and the Mazda Miata from MacGruber?
1: I didn't drive it because we had to go straight from the set in Albuquerque, where we shot MacGruber, to the whole season in SNL. So by the time I got back and the car was in my garage, the battery was dead and the tires were flat. And so it wasn't till we made the MacGruber TV series in 2021 that they came and loaded it onto a flatbed, and we used it for the TV series, too.
0: Love it.
1: Yeah.
0: Next up, true or
1: false? But I did, then when I was getting it ready to be auctioned off, I did drive it down to the place. I had to try to get it smogged and stuff like that. And I did.
2: Yes. Smog testing
0: the Miata from MacGruber.
1: Well, because it's not just this Miata. Yeah. It's also like in the TV series, we drew a bunch of like nasty sayings on the car. So like I'm driving around with pictures of, I think there's a picture of a penis on it, and stuff like that.
0: Safe for driving, but not safe for work.
1: Yeah.
0: Got it. Will Forte right here on the Rich Eisen Show. Back to wrap it in a sec.
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0: Dude, did the Saints find one? 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
13: Which quarterback better get it done when Atlanta and Green Bay take on each other on Thursday night? 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

0: many teams that can go three deep when it comes to their quarterback and have confidence.
1: Yeah. It's weird things happen early in the, you know, in the season. And again, I'm not professing that they're going to win.
0: Right. I got you.
1: Yeah, definitely not saying that.
0: We'll see how it all plays out. But they got some quarterback questions in Chicago. He's Emmett Golden. I'm Q Myers. There's some questions in New York when it comes to postseason baseball. That's next on ESPN Radio.
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11: I get to smile today because no beef with Harry and I on anything. There's 5-hour energy beef with CCV Harry. There's Packers Falcons beef with Smalls versus Harry. CC, tell everybody about 5-hour energy and what's going on here.
12: Well, first of all, if one person on our show got beef with Harry, then we all got beef with Harry.
5: Thank you, CC.
12: So, like, I got beef with Harry when we got the 5-hour energy challenge. Smalls got beef with them because their team play tonight.
5: That's right.
12: You need to be on board with us, sir. And if you're going to be on board with me against Harry, then you got to be Team Jelly Donut. So listen, every single week, Harry Douglas and I will come on this show at this time, and we pick the team in college football coming off a loss that needs to pick up the energy.
5: Okay.
12: And, of course,
11: or the pros.
12: Well, no. On this show, it's going to be college football.
11: My apologies.
12: Teams coming off of a loss. They need to pick up the energy in a given week. Harry and I both have our picks. And, of course, my pick when it comes to my favorite flavor of 5-Hour Energy is the Jelly Donut. Harry is caping for the Boston Cream. We all know what the superior flavor is, but I'll let America judge for themselves. Chris Canty is usually always right. So, Harry, with that being said, my pick this week for the team that needs to pick up the energy coming off of the L, I'm going with Texas A&M, 23 ranked, fell into a trap game against Will Stein in Kentucky last year. They got top 10 LSU on deck. Both of these quarterbacks can't hit the broads out of the barn when they're throwing the ball past the line of scrimmage. Sam Leavitt leads the SEC in picks. Marcel Reed is 50% completion percentage on throws beyond the line of scrimmage. So, really, when it comes down to this game, it's going to come down to which quarterback is actually the better runner. And I'm going to lean toward Texas A&M being able to pull off the upset.
3: Ooh, now first and foremost, before I even get into the team that I'm picking, it's Team Boston Cream, if you especially want to live the dream, CC. So I let the people pick and choose on their own. If you want to live the dream, it's Team Boston Cream. Now, to my pick, it's funny that you picked Texas A&M, because my school that I'm picking right now is going to be the LSU Tigers.

0: Yeah, if I had to pay, it would be that. But it's just so collective, man. Because there's execution that didn't happen. And then there's just excellent play design. I mean, you know, the Devontae Smith catch, but in front of Kevin Winston, and, you know, Devontae made a play. It's just, it's hard to put it on one person. But if I had to, it might be.
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14: And everyone's going to deal with injuries. Last year, 64 quarterbacks dealt with an injury, different starting quarterbacks. So we are scouring. We're calling Minnesota about J.J. McCarthy. We're calling Jimmy Garoppolo. We are going to do everything we can to make sure that we put the best representative team on the field. And we believe in Jameis Winston, but both things can be true. We could believe in him, and we could see what our options are.
15: Well, my team, a guy that you and I have both believed in is Jordan Love, the Packers, 1-1, but it hasn't felt great, even though they won versus the Jets last week. What do you need to see from them tonight versus the Atlanta Falcons to win this game at Lambeau?
14: I think more consistency, and we saw in flashes last week, Michelle, like there are certainly plays they make in the passing game. Christian Watson, we could see why they extended him. Matthew Golden, to me, continues to improve, but their offensive line's a concern. Now, look, I think by the end of the season, if the four of us are having a conversation, I think we'll be talking about a Jet defense that's probably better than expectations. So I think we got to be fair. But, you know, losing another offensive lineman last week is far from ideal. And I think the lack of the running game makes them one-dimensional, and that's hard on any quarterback. So I do think if and when Josh Jacobs comes back, that's going to help the passing game.
16: Mr. T, one of the bigger surprises through the first 2 weeks of the regular season is just how bad the L.A. Chargers have been. Nobody had it on the board that they would lose to the Arizona Cardinals and the Las Vegas Raiders in the first 2 weeks by a combined score of 52-28. So it calls into question the head coach and the quarterback out there in L.A. And I wanted to ask you, who is closer to the perception of what they are in NFL circles, Jim Harbaugh or Justin Herbert?
14: Yeah, CC, you know, right now it's probably a little bit of both, but probably Herbert, you know, and no one's been a bigger fan of Justin Herbert than I have. That's well documented. But I think what we've learned, and the football gods tell us this every week, Chris, and you know this from every level of football,

0: they haven't been consistent on either side of the ball. And my bigger fear going into the season was the defense, because of the change in the defense when Micah Parsons went out toward the end of the year with his knee injury, how that defense fell flat and how it would start out this year. But the offense has been pretty inconsistent.
1: It has, and unfortunately, I don't know how much better that's going to get this week. The Falcons, we talked so much about how their defense lost the edge players that made last year's sack party possible. James Pierce suspension, Jalen Walker injury. Atlanta's interior defensive line has stepped up this year. Atlanta's interior defensive line leads the league with 23 pressures so far this season. They're one of five teams where the interior D-line has more pressures than the guys on the edge. And you look on the other side for Green Bay right now, offensive line was already struggling. Starting right tackle, Zach Bacobuelli revealed he's got a season-ending patella tear. They're getting ready to move Anthony Belton out there. He pops up on the injury report with a new elbow injury. Aaron Banks, their left guard, hadn't practiced for two straight days after an injury, toe injury he suffered in New York. So this offensive line that's already struggled to protect Jordan Love is getting reshuffled before facing a group that can give the worst kind of pressure right up the gut.
0: And oh, by the way, they're struggling to run block as well. I mentioned Atlanta is 32nd in the league in passing yards. Green Bay is averaging 64 yards on the ground. Again, 32nd in the league. So they're not helping their pass game at all with play action by having a non-existent running game. So, yeah, I thought the defensive side would take the most hit, but the offense has really struggled.
1: Falcons getting 4.5 on the road here. Packers only being a 4.5-point favorite at home against this version of the Falcons with the rookie getting started. This got a chance, I think, to be a pretty ugly game. I'd still pick the Packers if you're asking me to find a winner in this game. But, man, it doesn't feel great right now considering that one of the biggest liabilities in their team seems banged up walking into this matchup. If you're not able to listen to the Golics today, catch up on the show on the Golics podcast, available daily wherever you get your podcast. Coming up next, how would you feel if the face of your franchise said his current contract? Actually, not about what I'm going to do from here on out. We'll get to that next. Here it's the Golics on ESPN Radio.
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15: At this moment right now, they're going to have to rely on Jameis Winston. But if there is one quarterback out there that I would say the New York Football Giants need to look at and try to go get, it will be Gardner Minshew, who's the backup quarterback for the Arizona Cardinals. And the reasoning being, Matt Nagy was the offensive coordinator with the Kansas City Chiefs last year. Well, in 2025, Gardner Minshew was the backup quarterback for the Kansas City Chiefs. So it will be someone that he's definitely familiar with as well, and he coached a season ago, and maybe the terminology from what he's running in New York is not going to be too far off from what they had in Kansas City, and Gardner Minshew can come in right now and be the guy if it's not going to be Jameis and really try to keep this team afloat at the moment. If that's not the case, then I see them just rocking with Jameis, and it is what it is at the end of the day.
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1: 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Mike Golic Jr., Mike Golic Sr., LJ Martin going to join us. BYU stud running back, the ninth-ranked BYU Cougars. Making some noise around the Big 12, around college football this year. Before we get to that, and before we get to the comments made by Vlad Guerrero Jr. that are, I'd imagine, sending a fair amount of Blue Jays fans into a spiral, we have an important question of the day around here. ESPN radio producer Rachel, known for her question of the week, around the office, has posed this to us. And last week, we remember the question that divided the country. This one might try and literally divide your sandwich. Do you prefer to cut your sandwich diagonally or down the middle? Dad, you've eaten a lot of sandwiches in your life. What's your ruling?
2: I like diagonally. That way the ends, the points there, you can get a better bite out of instead of eating kind of through the middle of the sandwich if it's cut in half. So while I'll eat a sandwich either way, let me get that point out there. If you're asking me, I personally cut my sandwiches diagonally.
1: Yeah, I'm a big diagonal guy for that reason because I like the crust and I want it to be involved in the process. I feel like the people that cut their sandwiches down the middle are the people most likely to eat and maybe leave the crust or ask for them to be cut off, because that's the much easier sandwich structure to cut the crust and remove that from the equation on if you're one of the people that gets down like that. I'm pro crust. Devin, James in the studio, where are you guys at on this?
3: I'm diagonal. I'm with you guys. I also do think there's something to, like, nostalgia. I just remember sandwiches when I was a kid being cut diagonally. I don't ever remember cut down the middle. I feel like maybe that's more of an adult thing. I feel like adults is like, oh, we got to get out the door. Let me just cut down the middle instead of taking that little extra time to cut diagonally.
1: James, what about you? You've got kids. I mean, yeah. What's your strategy here?
4: I mean, personally, I'm a diagonal guy. I think the kids are probably split on it. I don't know if they even care, to be honest with you.
1: Wow.
4: But I'm a diagonal guy.
2: Do your kids want the crust cut off, or do they eat the crust?
4: No, we don't cut the crust off. If they don't want the crust, they can just not eat it.
2: Your parenting strategy
1: is, we
2: don't care what you say, crust is going to be on your sandwich, deal with it how you will.
4: Correct, yeah. If you don't want it, you don't got to eat it, but I'm not taking that time to cut crust off.
1: My way or the highway in the Steele household, which I respect. The crust should be there, too. It's a good part of the sandwich. Give it a chance. So diagonal seems to be the ruling favor on the show at the Golics here. Diagonal or straight cut down the middle for your sandwiches out there. Let's get to the stuff from Vlad Guerrero Jr. Toronto Blue Jays star signs a massive 14-year, $500 million deal. In April of 2025, he does an interview with Veronica Batista after a season where he has struggled mightily right now. 263 average, just 9 home runs and 56 RBI in 142 games. Combine that with a 360 slugging percentage, all career lows for the Blue Jays star. And he made it abundantly clear in this interview, which all took place in Spanish, but he said, this is one of the things. I want people to understand one thing. The money they gave me wasn't for what I'm going to do. It's for what I already did. They didn't pay me because I'm going to hit 40 home runs every year. They paid me for what I already accomplished. People are confused about that, but I think the same way they do. What do you make of this, and how do you feel hearing that from the star player of a franchise?
2: I think he's partially right. I mean, there was a day when top players were signing 10-year extensions or deals, and they were in their early 30s. And the teams knew they were going to have to eat the last 5-6 years of that because it was going to go into when a player was in his early 40s. But you look at the Vlad deal, the Juan Soto deal. These players were 26, 27 when they were signed. So, like, the Vlad deal goes to 2039. I mean, Vlad is 27 years old. You know, obviously he's going to be, what, in his early 40s when this thing ends. And he's not going to be worth that then. He's not going to be. But he's still in his 20s to where you expect some more good years. So I think it's somewhere in the middle. And we still see, you know, an incredible amount of long-term deals. There are 29 Major League Baseball contracts totaling 10 years or longer. I mean, that is amazing, and that's obviously big money, and there's no way you expect production through all 10 of those years. There's no way. So I actually think it's a little bit of both. You're still expected to put up some great numbers into your late 20s and early 30s, but certainly not 35, 36, 37, 38, 39. I mean, there's no way you're going to equal the value of that deal.
1: No, I think that's always been understood, is that you're never going to get production through the life of those, but these became the standard, sort of like we've seen for bloated coaches' contracts in college football.
2: Yes.
1: And something of that nature. I do think with this, there is an expectation that you're still going to perform. Like, yes, part of this is an acknowledgement. Hey, you've been good enough to where to retain your services, it costs a certain amount. But retain those services is the key word. We're trying to have them go out into the future, at least for some time here, especially in a window where the Blue Jays are coming off a World Series appearance. So you want to factor all those things into it. I do think the slightly more interesting part of this, because obviously, if you're a Blue Jays fan, you hear that on its face. Probably not feeling too good about your star player that you're paying, you know, a ton of money while you put together money to try and just be able to afford tickets to come out of these games. He did acknowledge in this that people are confused about that. I think the same way they do. Sometimes I say to myself, bro, they gave you all that money and you're out here doing nothing, but I try. And he did acknowledge a bit of the mental strain and the different kind of pressure that comes to athletic performance, where every plate appearance, you've got that dollar amount and the faith that this organization put in you ringing in your head. That's a hard way to live if you haven't been able to find a way to cope with that.
2: It is, but you know who doesn't want to hear it? The fans.
1: Oh, yeah.
2: And fans don't want to hear what Vlad had to say about that. Fans want you to play up to your production, which is nearly impossible to do. But certainly you don't have to give them ammo to say, oh, they paid me for what I did, not what I'm going to do, as a fan sitting there with his hands out going, what the hell?
1: No, yeah, there is no question. There's a right way to have this conversation. This probably wasn't it. Coming up next, we'll have a conversation with star BYU running back LJ Martin on how they get to the college football playoff.
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10: Here is our weather in Middle Tennessee. Today will be partly sunny with a high near 80 and a north-northeast wind of 5 to 10 miles per hour. Tonight will be mostly clear with a low around 62 and a northeast wind around 5 miles per hour. Friday will be sunny with a high near 82 and a north-northeast wind of 5 to 10 miles per hour. Friday night will be mostly clear with a low around 57 and a northeast wind around 5 miles per hour. 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
24: The boys are back in town.
22: Good Thursday morning. How you doing? Hope you're having a good start to a good day, or you've already had a start. For a lot of people, they're half their day's over already. Greg Pogue, Darren McFarland, we're presented by Strike and Spare Family Fun Centers all over the place. 5 of them here in the greater Nashville area. Jake Steigelfest, he's back in the 94.9 studio. We are at Roy's Meat Service in East Nashville for a very good reason. Jeff and Christy, Roy... I'll just say it right out. A very public lawsuit has been settled, and we're here to show support. That can't go any much deeper than that, but you can figure it out on your own. Okay? Jeff Jarrett's going to call in at 10:30. Jeff's going to be on here with us a little while. Steve Bass, Bass Tire. We're going to be here tomorrow. And then Saturday, I do my show here every Saturday. Prep Football Talk 9-10 and 101 will be devoted to here. And Norm Parton, the race guru, is going to have a huge luncheon. Jeff Fisher, Rudy Kalis, Hope Hines, a bunch of people are going to be here there. So we're here to lend our support. Darren, how you doing, bud?
25: Good, Pokey. Good. Happy to be here at Roy's.
22: Yeah.
25: This is neat. I've never been here before.
22: Well, I'm going to tell you, this is... It's like a bodega in a big city and a country store combined. You can get Wagyu beef right over here. This is prime meat. You cannot buy that at Kroger or Publix.
25: Nope,
22: can't get that. Okay, but right over there, you can get night crawlers and mealworms go fishing. I'm not kidding.
25: And apparently a bucket of golf balls.
22: There's a bucket of golf balls. You know, we're right next to... here at Shelby Park, the Vinny Links, and everything. Yeah,
25: is that why that's there? Honestly, like, I was like, why is there a crate of golf balls right there. I could use some.
22: Well, no, and by the way, they're having brisket today for lunch. And so we will be partaking. I'm going to tell you this. The first five people who come to Roy's, I'm buying you lunch.
25: Oh.
22: Greg Pogue is buying lunch for the first five people that say, hey, we love Roy's Meat Service.
25: All right.
22: And you will learn, as we're trying to tell everybody, he can't say no to any nonprofit. He probably supports 100 of them. Every junior pro football team, every little league, got his name on it and everything. Stratford High School, the on and on and on. And so what you're going to hear is us supporting him.
25: I like it.
22: Yeah. So how you doing, man?
25: Good. Good. Happy Thursday. I hope everybody's enjoying the cooler weather.
22: I love it.
25: It's fantastic.
22: Ready.
25: I mean, you know, you can go out and breathe. It's nice. You wake up in the morning and it's like, whoa, okay.
22: Your cars aren't yellow.
25: Well, we park in the garage, so they would be yellow.
22: Well, I mean, that's where your butler puts them. I get.
25: Yeah.
22: I get
25: Well, we gave him this week off.
22: Well, that's cool.
25: Yeah.
22: Yeah.
25: It's fall break for him.
22: Did he go to Orange Beach with Chase and Joe and Nick?
25: He's down there at Tiki Bar.
22: Tiki Raw Bar.
25: Tiki Raw Bar.
22: And the Barometer, Barrett Hobbs place.
25: Yep.
22: Yeah.
25: Yep.
22: I'm sure they have not had fun. Nick will come back so scarred.
25: Yeah.
22: Bless his heart.
25: Yeah.
22: You know, but.
25: But he'll have some stories, I'm sure.
22: Hey, you can call or text. Jake, just tell me when we got somebody. We'll pop them on in. You can call or text 615-759-9949. Have you ever met Dane, who calls the show?
25: No,
22: he lives like about a 9-iron.
25: Well, he would be crazy not to take you up on free food.
22: He lives about a 9-iron from here.
25: Okay.
22: Yeah.
25: Well, I would assume that's going to change.
22: And we don't have our top five. We don't have music beds. We're just, acting like
25: we're winging it.
22: Well, yes and no. We know what we're going to talk about. All right, let me ask you this. What do you think about President Trump going to the Texas and Tennessee game? Non-politics, but you got the president of this country. I don't care if you like him or not, but he's going to the game.
25: I don't know. I'm just thankful I'm not going because I know how long it's going to take to get in.
22: Oh, the traffic's going to be bad enough.
25: Right.
22: Yeah.
25: But you've got game day there.
22: Oh, that's, yeah.
25: You've got an early start. By the way, Tennessee has already said they're going to open the gates earlier because they know security lines are going to be long. And obviously, it's just going to take a long time to get in. There's going to be 100,000 people there. My wife is an alumnus, but thank goodness we're not going because I wouldn't want to fight all that because it's going to be a mess. Hopefully it'll be a great game. Hopefully it'll be worth, all the people who do go. But you asked me my thoughts.
22: Yep.
25: I'm glad I'm not going.
22: Well, and the thing too is that it's that old Yogi Berra thing, man. There's so many people there, no one goes anymore.
25: Do what?
22: You hadn't heard of that Yogi Berra?
25: Say that again.
22: There's a restaurant that was very, very popular. And his Yogi Berra-ism was that, hey, they're so crowded, no one goes there anymore. You hadn't heard that one?
25: No, those never get old, by the way.
22: Yeah, there is a book of Yogi-isms. Yeah. Or we'll do that one of these days. There's Vol Boy. Greg Barton, ball boy, and that we got. So, did you hear that the first five are on me? Yeah, you're eating. Yeah, the first five. I've told everybody who come today, it's on me. All right, Jeff Roy. We'll talk to Jeff in a little while. Well, let's go ahead. Let's let it put him now. No need to be chirping off Mike. Let's put him on the dang mic. All right. And you just met Jeff, and this is Darren's first visit to this hallowed ground. Jeff Roy. Jeff?
0: Hey, Greg.
22: Put that a little closer to your mouth.
0: All right.
22: What's going on, man?
0: You got it, man.
22: Hey, we're here to support you. I was just explaining to Darren and everybody.
0: You've got
22: these next 3 days, and I know Norm Parton's got a big thing here Saturday.
0: Yeah.
22: How you doing, man?
0: I'm doing okay. I'm feeling better.
22: Is it behind you?
0: It's behind me, yes.
22: How much can you say?
0: I can say that we're settled where both parties are satisfied. We're going to give her the weekends off. so she can enjoy her backyard of smoking. No smoking on the weekends. And hopefully we can all get along.
22: Yeah. Which, you know, the justice in that about 30 years ago, right around here,
0: yeah,
22: she'd be living in a tent right now.
0: Yeah,
22: I mean,
0: yeah, it'd be a lot different.
22: it'd be a lot different.
0: I've told people we're not going to handle it that way.
22: Old East Nashville didn't get involved. Let's just leave
0: that's
22: it
0: right.
22: at that.
0: That's
22: right. Everything.
0: That's right.
22: But, yeah, and I was telling Darren the only place you can get Wagyu beef and night crawlers.
0: Oh, yeah, on the same place. Yeah.
22: He wants to know what you do with the golf balls.
0: Kids come in and ask me, could he put them in here and sell them? I said, I'm trying to make some money. I said, son, what are you going to do with the money? He said, I want to go to college. So I said, well, you just put them in here and whatever. I'll give you a dollar a ball. We're going to charge a dollar, and you can keep it all. So he comes in and counts them about once a month, and I pay him.
22: How old is he?
0: He's probably 13 now. Yeah.
3: Wow, that's awesome.
0: Yeah.
22: How many nonprofits do you think you support on an annual basis?
0: Well, we're involved with the Wounded Warriors.
22: Has to pull out his list.
0: The Make-A-Wish Foundation. Of course, we support all the Shriners and the Shriners Hospital. They do a lot of good stuff. East Nashville Baseball, the American Legion, Elks Lodge, Box 55.
22: That's the firefighters.
0: Right.
22: Mm-hmm. Yeah, injured firefighters.
0: Right. Shelby Hills Neighborhood Association. Shelby Bottoms.
22: We got to be done by noon. We got to be done by noon, okay. Jeff. Okay. No, go ahead. Keep going.
0: And Friends of Shelby that keep the park going, running, looking good, looking pretty. So we help them out.
25: I love that you're involved in baseball, youth baseball. That's awesome.
0: Yeah. Yeah. We from the East Nashville Athletics support, you know, kids from Pee-wee to the age out of their program, and then they get involved with them to get them in high school ball and help get them scholarships. And now they have an adult sports program that they've purchased so they can go on and continue to do what the kids like to do. So,
22: yeah, baseball inner city's been dying, right?
25: Well, yes. Mm. I mean, obviously, baseball as a whole, the sport, has been wanting to push that, as in getting more involvement. I think, for me, seeing this firsthand with my son, I just think this market as a whole, we've grown so much, it's just so underserved. There's so many, we just don't have enough fields, we don't have enough facilities. Yes. And I wish that would change.
0: My father and a few of his friends built the first ball field down there by the railroad tracks in 1974. Hmm. And it's just grown and grown. He's got over 500 kids playing there now.
25: That's awesome.
0: And he would be very happy with the way it's being run.
22: Mickey Hyder.
0: He's doing a great job.
22: What he does.
0: He keeps the field looking good, and he's down there all day working. And he comes in here
22: every Saturday. He's in his Gator golf cart every Saturday when we're here and everything. So Jeff Jarrett's going to, at 10:30, we'll get you back on here. He wants to talk to you on the air. Okay. We're going to talk to Jeff. Pigfest,
0: his
22: event.
0: Yes.
22: Pigfest.
0: Yes. I was involved for the first year last year.
22: Tell him what. Okay, I know. All right. And so it's 3 days. They got a golf tournament that's sold out, but it's his wrestling event in Hendersonville. And then they have a championship.
0: Yeah,
22: maybe it's Kansas City barbecue sanctioned. And where do they get it? Because everybody's got to cook the same thing, right?
0: Right.
22: Where do they get their meat for that?
0: They get the Boston butts from us for the barbecue. And then I sponsor the Shackle Island Smoke team there. Mm-hmm. And they purchase all their Boston butts from us for the competition.
22: Where do you get your beef?
0: Beef comes from Hopkinsville, Kentucky. Hampton Meats. They raise their own beef. They process it there. They bring it to me. You can find them online, Hampton Meats. And if anybody gets online and sees something that they like on that website, I can have it delivered here 2 days a week.
22: And including Wagyu?
0: They do have some Wagyu, yes.
22: Is it Wagyu or Wagyu?
0: It's Wagyu.
22: Well, excuse me, I'm
0: the Wagyu they carry is Australian Wagyu. It's really good.
22: All right. Thanks, Jeff. Thank you. And you know what we think of you. And that's why we're here today, tomorrow.
0: What y'all are doing for me.
22: Yeah, and I know Jeff Fisher's coming, Rudy Kalis. I talked to Rudy. Yeah. He's coming Saturday.
0: Good.
22: A lot of people are coming here Saturday. And then, like I said, first five people that show up other than Volboy and Dane, I'm buying lunch.
0: Great.
22: Well, he's on this like.
25: I didn't know there was exceptions.
22: Yeah, well, I mean, he was driving around waiting for open. You know. So.
0: Hey, I think I'm going to get back to the kitchen.
22: Okay.
0: And I'll be back here in just
22: a few. You got brisket today?
0: We do have some brisket.
22: Mm. Yeah. Get ready. Darren.
0: All right.
22: Get ready. Thank you, man.
0: All right. Thank you.
22: All right. All right. Let's take a call.
25: Let's do it.
22: You all right, man?
25: Yeah.
22: Yeah. Thank you for doing this, really.
25: Oh,
22: this means something a lot to a lot of
25: awesome.
22: People.
25: Yeah.
22: Yeah. And just, this is real. This is where the old East Nashville and the new East Nashville get together. There's a coffee truck that Jeff just lets sitting right, you know, the trailer right out here.
25: Yeah, I'm parked
22: millennial. Right by it. I mean, Gen X's and millennials are lined up here. This is old and new. Everybody can get along right here. And, and what's happened here with the neighbor who bought the house sight unseen and then sued. Okay. Tony in Nolensville. Let's go to Tony. What's up, buddy?
1: Good morning, gentlemen, and I'm glad you are there. I've never been to Roy's Meat Market myself. Dane invites me all the time to go. You've invited me, started, you know, today. But with your thing that you're doing for the first five lunches, I think that's Greg. Greg, I think that's very honorable. His lawsuit was very open in the papers, and I support him 110%. I've got to find my way from Nolensville to East Nashville. And my family started out growing up in East Nashville. I had brothers to go to East High School and stuff. So I've got to find my way back over here and support Roy's, because listen to what y'all talk about. He's got so much fabulous cuts of meat, and just restaurant and the place as a whole just is really fascinating.
22: Yeah, it's really a hip place. Yeah.
1: And I think that's great. And you have your weekly Saturday morning high school show there. I think that's good, too. Greg, talking a little bit about Vanderbilt here, and then I want to touch on the Tennessee game a little bit. But at Vanderbilt, 3-0, got the win the way they did, all that stuff. But the new term now everybody's using, I know y'all have heard it, we've got to clean this up. Well, they need to clean up a lot of bad things that's happening on defense. I've talked about it once before. Penalties, they had 116 yards and I think 13 penalties this past weekend. They've got to clean some of those things or all of those things up. And, going forward, because now that you are fixing to go into the meat of the SEC schedule, it's going to be you've got to take care of business and take care of protecting the ball and also protecting your territory, because they are, I think they're giving up some big plays. Do you know how many numbers of, you know, 20 yard or more plays they give up?
22: No.
1: Right.
22: I don't
1: know the number, but it's several. It's several in the three games. So they've got to clean that up, as they're saying. And as far as I want to ask you, when you see what's fixing to take place, they're going into the games right now. Auburn, I think, is a winnable game, even though Auburn is a 9.5-point favorite. I think it's high. I'm kind of surprised by that spread. Y'all might be too. But they've got to, looking at their schedule, it's going to be hard to find. I was saying early in the year, 7-5 was a good season this year. That's going to be hard to find, 7. And that's my take on that. But the Tennessee game, I've been to several Iron Bowls in the past where some dignitaries showed up. And it was chaos. I would not want to even put myself in that up there, because they've got a lot of construction going on with the garage across the stadium where everybody used to tailgate. They've got all that. And then just the whole picture of it, I'd much rather think I'd sit at home and watch it on TV as opposed to being that fan that's being in there. And I've been that fan that would not sell my ticket many basketball games at Vanderbilt. But with all that going on, I just don't know if I could deal with all that. So I'm going to let y'all comment on some of that, and appreciate you taking the call. And it's a good thing that appreciate you being there at Roy's. I do support him 100%. I've got to get up there and support him with some dollar bills. So,
22: thank you, guys. Yeah, you said it earlier. I wouldn't get into that mess.
25: I mean, it's already.
22: It's already sold out.
25: I mean, let's be honest. UT's already a mess. Take away game day president showing up. It's already difficult.
22: Well, Knoxville has always got road construction.
25: Well, because it just continues to grow.
22: Yeah.
25: And so,
22: like everything else. Yeah.
25: Like, right. So, yeah, I just, look, today, whenever you can sit home on your big TV.
22: You're getting old, Darren.
25: I know. Not for us to humbly brag, but when you've been there, you know, we've been to a lot of cool events, some great events, huge events. And you've done it. I just, the older you get, the less attractive that becomes fooling with. Now, that's bit me. Don't get me wrong. It's bit me. I've admitted that when I was younger, I got an opportunity to go to the Indianapolis 500 in a suite, this, that, just get the VIP treatment. And I was like, I don't want to fool with dealing with 500,000 people. And I didn't go. And I regret it.
22: I went once.
25: I went once
22: just to go. You know, to the Indy 500.
25: Yeah, and I should have done that.
22: It was the hottest Indy 500 ever.
25: Is that right?
22: Yeah. But my buddy Buckeye Ken Weber, had his tickets, and he had four seats right at the start finish. I mean, primo. He had had them since the 70s. Mm-hmm. See, and we only used two of them, so we could spread out. And so we got there at 4 o'clock. I don't know where I'm going, but we got there at 4 o'clock in the morning. Okay, and so I'm just to get up.
25: This is 4 o'clock in the morning on Sunday.
22: On Sunday of the Indianapolis 500, okay, they open up at 6.
25: Okay,
22: and what they do, and I didn't know it. So he was just going to go walk around. We got our parking spot. So I just, you know, put the seat back. Hey, I'm gonna just take a nap, You know, and then all of us 6 o'clock. He didn't tell me. No one. At 6 a.m. they shoot off these cannons.
25: Oh, at 6 a.m.?
22: At 6 a.m. to let people know that the gates are open at 6 a.m.
25: I've never heard that.
22: Well, guess what? I had to change my underwear. I mean, it's got to... I thought I had been shot. I mean...
25: I've never heard that.
22: Yeah.
25: I did not know
22: and
25: that.
22: And also, you take...
25: They do that every year at 6 a.m.
22: And we had to get... We took a box of Kentucky Fried Chicken, and you have to have these certain kind of cherries. To have. Mm. That's a thing.
25: Okay. I've done the tour. I've gone around the track. I've been in the museum in the middle.
22: Yeah.
25: I've done all that, I've never been there race day.
22: I ever got to top you, but I've actually played golf.
25: They have nine holes there.
22: Yeah, in the infield. Yep. I've actually, my aunt and uncle lived in Speedway, which is sort of a suburb of where it is, you know, of Indy. And,
25: I don't know why. I look back. Look, it's what's done is done, right? Like, why did I draw the line there? I've been to Daytona 500. I've been to Talladega. I've been to Bristol, Under the Lights. I mean, I've done massive events before, Super Bowl, all this stuff, World Series. Why did I stop?
22: I did it once to say that I did.
25: I know, I should have done that.
22: Yep. All right, let's take a break. 615-759-9949. Jeff Jarrett's going to join us at 10:35 by phone. Steve Bass Tire, who's a great supporter of the fairgrounds, is going to be here. We're hanging out at Roy's Meat Service, 615-759-9949.
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0: Jake Joel. No music theme today. Nice job, Jake. Just spinning the tunes.
1: Saw him in the late 80s, early 90s.
0: Yeah. Puts on a hell of a show. Yep. 615-759-9949 if you want to call or text Jeff Jarrett in about 7 or 8, 10 minutes. We'll talk to him and Jeff Roy together at the same time. Of course, Jeff has got his pig. Go to pigfesttn.com. And he's got his big wrestling event that night. They have something called the Concession Brawl.
1: Okay.
0: We'll let him explain it.
1: Something I've seen before. Yeah, when I went to a Buffalo Bills game, I saw a concession brawl.
0: Yeah, I bet. Bet they didn't. They don't remember it, but
1: no,
0: you obviously
1: do.
0: Yeah, and everything. Giants and Titans, no Jackson Dart, Jameis Winston. And a lot of the, you know, just the connections, it really is how deep they go. I'm looking at it right now. I mean, you on and on and on and on, even like a Wandale Robertson, right?
1: Yep.
0: He was with the Giants. Yep. I mean, there's probably, I can read 20 right now. Connections between Titans and Giants.
1: Frank Callahan is on that staff for Harbaugh.
0: Denard Wilson.
1: So, mm-hmm. Yeah, it's I'm very intrigued. I don't know what kind of game it's going to be, but I am intrigued to see, one, Jameis Winston. Look, it's very difficult to be thrown into a situation, Greg, where, and I know that's their job as the backup, right? Always be prepared, always be ready for when the quarterback goes down, just to jump in there. But you know it's different when now you're the starter, and you are actually preparing all week as the starter. So that is a little bit different, even though, again, that's what a backup mentality should always be.
0: And he's been around, too.
1: He's been around a long time.
0: He's probably one of the top backups in the league, quite
1: frankly. Isn't it hard to – I mean, can you believe Mariota and Winston are still kicking around in the
0: league?
1: And
0: I don't count Kirk Cousins as a backup, okay? I just don't.
1: Well, right now he's not.
0: Well, I know, but he was.
1: Yeah, I mean, he's been – I think at this point, he's been more of the starter than the backup his career, right?
0: Yeah. Oh, yeah, I know. That's what I'm saying. I don't consider him –
1: Yeah, by the way, is it not good to be Kirk Cousins? Do you know what he's made in his NFL career? It's got, and I don't even know the number, but
0: he's a gajillionaire.
1: It's got to be close to $300 million, and I'm not kidding. Look it up.
0: Oh, yeah?
1: And I don't know the answer.
0: Is your wireless working?
1: It's hit or miss, yeah.
0: Well, I don't know what mine's fine. I don't know.
1: Is it? Yeah, no, it's kind of okay. In and out, but if yours is fine, then what's Kirk Cousins' net worth? I'm going $300 million.
0: You're shy. Total career earnings for Kirk Cousins, $341 million.
1: $341 million for Kirk Cousins, who's not going to be in the Hall of Fame.
0: Okay, get this. Fully guaranteed money, over 99% has been guaranteed.
1: Gosh. Oh, my gosh. What? And I mean, like I said, it is good to be Kirk Cousins.
0: He get this. All right, while we're on this, AI is a wonderful thing,
1: yeah.
0: Right? He has had 11 straight years of fully guaranteed contracts.
1: Insane.
0: Fourth round draft pick out of Washington.
1: And not going to the Hall of Fame.
0: No, he's not.
1: And he's gonna make $400 million. What a beautiful gig.
0: Yeah, he is deal with, yeah, I'm trying to do the math here, but it's, yeah, there you go. Highest career earnings, okay, in quarterbacks. You ready?
1: Mm-hmm.
0: Since we're on this, Matthew Stafford, $408 million. Kirk Cousins.
1: Is going to the Hall of Fame.
0: Kirk Cousins, $341 million. Tom Brady. Tom Brady is
1: going.
0: Okay. Tom Brady, $333 million. And Russell Wilson, $317
1: million. Well, $330 million Brady reported. How much did he make not reported?
0: Well, I don't know how his tax structure, hey, you know.
1: Well, you're not getting what I'm saying.
0: Well, no, I mean, what do you mean, what he reported or what he made
1: not
0: elsewhere?
1: Well, what the deals that were going on. behind the scenes when he played for the Patriots.
0: I don't really know that, Darren. I mean, I'm not accusing anybody of tax evasion.
1: Well, I didn't say tax evasion.
0: Well, you said how much did he not report?
1: It doesn't report to the salary cap. You know darn well the Patriots weren't paying him just what they was reported over the years.
0: Okay,
1: they were doing other things.
0: But I don't know what he
1: scenes.
0: Reported to the IRS.
1: Yeah. You went like dark.
0: When you said how much of it is reported, I went IRS right away.
1: Yeah.
0: Jeff Roy's over there. You know, the IRS, I know about them.
1: You got like the shakes.
0: Is there somebody outside? What? They found me.
1: Hey, is there a dude at the front door named Sam?
0: Yeah.
1: Tell him we're not here.
0: Tell Uncle Sam I'm moved to Tahiti. No, I wouldn't do that. It would be the Bahamas. Anyway, let's take a break. We got Jeff Jarrett coming up with Jeff Roy, Jeff Jarrett. I got too many Jeffs in my life. Jeff Fisher is going to be here Saturday. My brother-in-law's name's Jeff. Jeff Kolb.
1: Jeff in Murfreesboro.
0: Oh, my gosh. Stop right there. Who lives in your basement? Somebody's basement. 615-759-9949. We'll get back to your calls later.
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4: 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I told Jeff, you got to quit saying, you got to learn to say no every once in a while to all the things that you do, because I know how much everything means to you. Another Jeff is on with us, Jeff Jarrett. Of course, WWE Hall of Famer, a good guy, Hendersonville. He's a Hendersonville punk. He's also the Cats CEO and boss. Jeff, what's up, buddy?
5: Yeah, you talk tough when we're a few miles apart. I knew I should have made the ride down to East Nashville this morning, but listen, folks, you just step aside. Let the two Jeffs, the double J.
4: Oh, that's fine. You're right. I wouldn't have called you a punk if you were here. You're right. Yeah,
5: absolutely. All good. Well, how you guys doing this morning? And I'm going to be right out front. I'm going to echo the sentiments of what Greg said. Jeff, I want to say a sincere thanks to you, not just professionally and the Cats football and everything you did this year, but personally, just kind of serving the community. I went to high school just right there in that area. I'm very familiar with East Nashville and everything that goes with East Nashville and all the growth and through the years and everything. And our little bitty city of Nashville has grown up and got us a Super Bowl. But it's folks like you in the community that all kidding aside, man, most powerful word in the English language is no, and it is not in your vocabulary. So, Jeff, I appreciate everything you did for the Cats this season, and you are a part of bringing this is no BS. You're a part of bringing that championship trophy home, because if you were in the arena, and I know you were, but fans, if you were in the F&M Bank Arena on some of those tight plays as it went down the stretch, our 12th man, no doubt, was right there with the Cats Nation. And so a lot of fun this season, but thank you, Jeff. I mean that.
6: Oh, you're welcome. I'm looking forward to Pig Fest.
5: Oh, how about that? Yes, yeah, I know you play. Again, another thing that you have a role in this community, but Pig Fest is, man, we are just under a month. And for those that don't know, Pig Fest is, it's the biggest nonprofit event in Sumner County, just right up the road, the Bedroom Community. But, man, oh, man, we have wrestling on Thursday, October the 22nd. We have Diamond Rio on Friday, and then we'll call it the big grand finale, and that's the barbecue cooking contest. And, man, oh, man, it started with five trucks coming out of COVID, and now we're sold out. It's one of the biggest barbecue cooking competitions in the entire Southeast, so I know a lot of folks up here in this community are very proud of it. This year we got a golf

0: golf outing that kicks off. 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Ringside or general admission, and it goes to some of the best nonprofits in Middle Tennessee.
1: Yes, it does. I'm planning on sponsoring the Shackle Island Smoke team this year, and providing all the butts for the competition.
2: Yeah, all the butts for the competition comes from Jeff Roy.
0: I'm well aware of that. I found that out last year, and I just like, you got to be kidding me.
1: Yep.
0: Is there anything that you? Yeah, seriously, Jeff, it's just another shining example. You put your money where your mouth is. Well, your butt where your mouth is. The Boston butt.
1: Yeah. Well, I like to help folks, you know.
2: So, PigFestTN.com. Jeff, tell me how it, since I'm looking at the website, PigFestTN.com, that since 2019, $350,000 has been raised. This is a nonprofit charitable event. Talk about the genesis and how it has grown. It's pretty amazing.
0: It is truly amazing. You know, up here in Sumter County, we're you know, Middle Tennessee, right in the middle of tour buses, if you will. So there's probably, I don't know, 300 or 400, 500 tour buses in this area. And up at the big Walmart years ago, and they still do it, but that was our big fundraiser, park all the tour buses. It was off tour season, and the kids got to kind of go through and walk, and not like, you know, kind of like trick or treat, but it was in the Christmas season, and kids get presents. Well, during COVID, that got shut down. And so out in the field, Veterans Park is where they started, Greg, literally with five trucks as a fundraiser. And man, oh man, it, a lot of parts, in this area, third Saturday in October was the Bama UT game. Well, now it's PigFest. And so it started literally as four or five guys getting together and, hey, we're going to raise money. And 1 year led to the next year. And, you know, last year the Oak Ridge boys were there, and that's when the bridge got named here in Hendersonville. But, so they, you know, started as a Saturday event with pig races and all kind of fun and a bunch of big screen TVs. But, you know, Greg, it's grown into, like I said, there are no more spaces to have the competition. They have unbelievable competition. I mean, you got it. Any kind of cooking competition you can think of, that's on Saturday. They have music on Friday, and this year the headliner, I mean, it's the award-winning Diamond Rio, which when they told me they got that act, I was like, okay, we've really stepped up big time. Yeah. And then so Thursday is our wrestling event, and this is my 40th year in the business, Greg, as you know, but we're kind of saying celebrating 40 years of our career, and on the night, it's almost a throwback. We're going to have a concession stand brawl. We'll probably get some condiments. Roy's probably going to end up donating some condiments, but no, we have a concession stand brawl. We've got luchas coming in, the micro guys, luchas from Mexico, the little guys, the micro mania match. We've got talent from around the world. We are releasing the full card. I cannot wait to release the headliner this Monday. People in this area is really going to be excited. So stay tuned to all my socials at Real Jeff Jarrett and all the PigFest socials, and you're going to be, the entire card rollout will be next week. So it's very exciting. I couldn't be happier, honestly. And Greg, I know you're not completely dialed into professional wrestling, but you've heard of, I'll go ahead and let out one match, and it is something that is right up Roy's meat service. So you've heard of a battle royale, correct?
2: Yes.
1: Yes.
0: So we are having the first annual PigFest Battle Boar, B-O-A-R, Yow. Not royal, it's Boar Yow.
1: Oh, wow.
0: So the first annual PigFest Battle Boar Yow. And that's going to be 10 superstars. Two will enter, one every minute after that, and end up with a winner. And they'll be the first ever Battle Boar Yow winner.
2: Does your brain ever turn off?
0: No, sir, buddy. You know, you've worked with me this year. We're excited about it. We really are, man. I could not be. And it's in my community. You know, Greg, last year before we really got to work in the Parks Department, Andy Gilley asked me to do a show. And my dad forbid having a show in his hometown. He used some colorful words, but he basically said, don't mix work in your hometown. because you can't please anybody. Well, I broke one of his cardinal rules, and we had a show, but it was a blast. Turned into a documentary that aired here on local television and YouTube around the world. But we're doing another one. Very excited about it. And when the organizers came, they looked at me and said, hey, man, it's your 40th year. You cannot say no to us this year. Let's celebrate 40 years of Jarrett. So, Greg, I'm like you. We've been around long enough. It's almost, if you hang around long enough, something's good got to happen.
2: Yeah, you think. Maybe something will one of these days. I don't know. But yeah, the thing Saturday is free. The Barbecue Fest and competition.
0: Oh, yeah.
2: College football, kids zone, pickle tournament, cornhole. Okay, and live pig races.
1: Yes.
0: Yeah. Yep. Yeah. And Greg, you cannot enter. These are actual animals.
2: Oh, man.
0: You can't enter, pal.
2: See, you are a punk.
0: Yeah. That's right. That's right. You know I can't get off this call without smack talking you a little bit.
2: Oh, my gosh. And yeah. And I got to say, the concession brawl, I had never heard of that.
0: So, concession stand brawl was a match that kind of grew organically in Tupelo, Mississippi. My dad was a promoter. Jerry Lawler and, God rest his soul, Bill Dundee, who just recently passed away, they ended up fighting guys in Tupelo, and the match spilled from the ring back to the concession stand, and they threw mustard and ketchup, hot dogs, the popcorn machine got shattered, and so it kind of turned into a very infamous but a very famous deal in professional wrestling. It turned into what you call a concession stand brawl. And now, through the years, it is, instead of trying to recreate that, we just put a bunch of concession products all around the ring, and they're fair game. So, hot dogs, popcorn, in this case, I'm sure we're going to have some, some mustard. We may have some Boston butt, and you never know what's going to happen in a concession stand brawl. It gets messy.
1: Hey, yeah. Jeff, I think we ought to give credit to Kenny Bird and Andy Gilley for this. I think they come up with the Pig Fest.
0: Yes.
1: I think it was their idea, and they've done great with it.
0: It's truly, and all kidding aside, because, you know, we started this interview off talking about how good you are to the community, Jeff, but it's right up your alley. That is exactly what Andy and the entire group up here. I mean, there's a rather large a group of guys that get together that originally got together, you know, we're going to raise a few bucks and have some fun, but it's turned into a six-figure fundraiser. I know last year we were trying to get to 100K. It's a really, really big fundraiser, and that, I think that's part of what makes it so fun, is that it's truly a community-minded event. We're going to have the Golden Girls of HHS, the dance team. We're going to have cheerleaders, you know, Station Camp in Gallatin, and we've got, I think Father Ryan's going to be represented. I think there's a wrestler from Lebanon High School that's going to come over. I'm sure he's going to get booed very wildly, but that's okay, because the home team here is Gallatin, Hendersonville, Beach Station Camp, and Liberty Creek. So, anyhow, we're going to have a lot of fun with it.
1: Sounds like it.
2: Jeff, thanks, man. PigFestTN.com. And thanks for jumping on and helping us Jeff Roy and Christy here.
1: We appreciate it.
0: And Jeff, you are a good man, and I'm going to share this with you. Just between me and you, Jeff, please don't tell anybody you know Bill Howard. That will get both of us in trouble.
1: No. Yeah, I know. We have to deny that. But no, he was looking forward to talking to you. So.
0: Yeah, he's a good man. But, Jeff, thank you, sir. I sincerely mean that. Everything you do for East Nashville, everything you did for the Cats, and most importantly, for putting up with Greg Pogue, that alone deserves a reward.
2: Thanks I need what number I am in the pig race. Thanks, man. Appreciate it.
0: See you, bud.
1: All right.
2: Hey, Jeff Jarrett. And I think he echoes what everybody says. But he did take the shot with me in the pig race. On the platter, right?
1: Yeah.
2: I tell you what, Jeff, you get up. Let him sit down.
1: All right, here we go.
2: I'm directing traffic. Chase McCabe, the suit, not in a suit, has made it here. He's the program director of sports programming for the game. To be official. Mm-hmm. You didn't chime in any there, Darren. What's up? You just listened.
3: Oh, I enjoyed that conversation.
2: Yeah.
3: Sanders, you can ask him about a pig race. Jeff Fisher knows all about this when he was a rookie with the then Oilers. and what they had to do, and Chris Sanders trying to tackle a pig.
2: Really? I haven't heard that story.
4: I would like to see that.
3: Yeah.
2: Chase McCabe. Well, Chase, what are you doing, buddy?
4: Well, I figured, you know, I've been at the beach, and I was going to the office for the first time in forever, and figured I'd stop by and see you guys.
2: Well, lunch is on me.
4: Oh, really? Well,
2: yeah,
4: that's nice.
2: They're having brisket here today.
4: Ooh.
2: Yeah. But
4: Darren, that sounds pretty good.
3: That does not sound like it sucks.
4: No, not at all. But I was here Saturday.
2: Yeah, I'm not here, it's Chase the Saturday morning shows here.
4: I've had grilled a few steaks from here before, so
2: yeah,
4: it's a good time.
2: You guys had I know you left Nick and Big Joe down there for another night. You think they'll be okay today?
4: Well, they supposedly were going on a boat this morning, so I don't know how that worked out. But yeah, I think they're doing okay. You know, you leave Joe unsupervised, you never know what you're gonna get. It's not Nick I'm worried about.
2: Yeah.
4: So
2: well, I'm worried more about Nick because Joe's a lost cause.
4: Well, I'm worried about the people of Orange Beach too. So we had what was funny is we had the football coach on yesterday.
2: I heard that. Great
4: interview.
2: Which
4: was great.
2: Yeah.
4: And you want to talk small world. He knew he and Trent Dilfer are really good friends. Mm. Will Hester.
3: This is the Orange Beach coach?
4: Yeah. He knew Will Hester when Will Hester was coaching down in Alabama, replaced Will Hester when he came back up here to Ravenwood.
3: Wow.
4: And then he coached 2 years at Hoover, that Hoover.
3: Oh.
4: So.
3: Yeah.
4: And they got a pretty good team down there at Orange Beach. So, I mean, he knows a lot of.
3: Have you seen the schools in Hoover?
4: Oh, yeah.
3: Like the facilities?
4: They look like private schools.
3: They're insane.
4: Yeah, they look like small universities.
3: Yeah, yeah. It's I had no idea last year.
4: They take
3: Hoover.
4: Their,
3: I was gonna say they kind of make it. It's kind of a big deal down there.
4: Well, and he talked about
3: it's not just football, by the way.
4: Like, no, it's everything.
3: Everything.
4: Yeah, it's everything. It's first class.
3: We played at one of the baseball fields down there. They had a practice field
4: that looked like a game field.
3: Yeah, baseball.
4: Yeah,
3: a practice. Baseball practice field. Along with their amazing facility already.
4: So he was telling me that they get so many baseball teams that do fall break tournaments, mm-hmm. spring break tournaments, and that helps a lot.
3: See, that's what I was bringing up to the Orange Beach mayor that came on with us.
4: Yeah,
3: like
4: there's a ton of.
3: And he said they're trying to get more facilities. What did he say, Greg? 100 acres that
2: they're trying to. Well, they had the mayor on too.
3: Oh, you had the mayor on too?
2: Yeah,
3: okay.
2: Yep.
4: So he's talking about that. I told Joe. I was like, what I would like to do, what I think would be fun, is you find a high school from our area, like a metro school, or you could go RUCO or WILCO, whatever, and a school down there, and let's do a kickoff game and do a home-and-home, like 2 years, and set something
2: or do
4: up,
2: a doubleheader.
4: Or a doubleheader would be fun of different classifications and set something up, get it on the radio. Like I was like, that could be.
2: Well, I got my brain churning, but you could have, you could do home and home, but every year you have something in each place.
4: Yes.
2: That way when they cross, you've got four teams, right? So you always, when they're that one team's down there, their team's one up here, you involve two high schools here, two high schools there. They used to do this. John Jones and John Jones Realty used to do this with Oakland and Riverdale. They had a doubleheader at Floyd Stadium where they would bring teams in from Alabama or Florida and play every year.
3: It's been done before.
2: Yeah.
4: Yeah. That's my thought. And like if you get enough money involved, mm-hmm. basically you could fly them up and make it real cool for the kids. I mean, that would be my thing, is like, let's make this a memorable thing for the kids.
2: Think Bud would sponsor it?
4: Yeah, probably.
2: Yeah, I think so. Heck yeah. I mean, what, put
4: absolutely
2: your name, put the Cromwell brand on it, the Bud Bowl.
4: The Bud Bowl. I think that's copyright.
3: I was gonna say that you may not be able to
2: that
3: do
2: can't,
3: that.
2: You can't do
4: we
2: that
4: get,
2: one?
3: Maybe
4: might
3: not.
4: Get sued for that.
3: Maybe.
2: Well, I can't get blood out of a turnip, so I ain't let them sue.
3: Were you guys at the Orange Beach High School at all?
4: We drove by it.
3: Okay.
4: So on the way out,
3: it's pretty massive, right?
4: Oh, it's huge.
3: Yeah.
4: And they got they're like Oakland and some others. They have that canopy over their practice.
3: Yes.
4: Field.
3: Okay. That is okay. That's the one. I thought that was the one that we drove
4: by.
3: Yeah. The canopy is the one I remember.
4: We stayed on Perdido Beach Boulevard. right there, you know, the main drag. Mm-hmm. And then where Tiki Bar was off canal. So in the bay, in the canal.
2: Yeah, intercoastal waterway.
4: Intercoastal waterway,
2: yep,
4: yeah.
2: Yep.
4: And so there's like a 15-minute drive from the condo.
3: Yep.
4: But, yeah, it was cool.
2: That's my happy place down there.
4: Like, I'll go there a lot.
2: No, yeah, mm-hmm. Yep, yep.
3: Well, used to a lot more than we do now.
4: Yeah.
3: We don't have that condo anymore, so.
4: Oh, yeah. Oh, that's right, yeah. That was nice.
3: That was.
2: You need to meet more people.
3: We just kind of thought it was going to stay in the family forever.
4: That
3: was not the case.
2: What are you guys doing today? Are you off today?
4: I am on suit duty. And then I got preds tonight, so.
2: Yeah.
4: Going to the office and going to take care
2: of. So they open the season a week from tonight, right?
4: I know, isn't that crazy?
3: October 1st. I first saw that, I was like,
2: yeah,
3: really?
2: A week from tonight, Preds open
3: October
2: the season.
3: October 1st?
4: Well, because remember, COVID pushed it to like the end of October, and then it
3: I thought we were
4: started.
3: Going the other direction. I didn't think we were coming closer to.
2: They added two more games. Yeah. Another, so they have what 42. 42 home, 42 away.
4: Right. So, and then with the preseason, they knocked it down to four. And I don't know if you knew this, but they put a rule in that if you're an NHL player that has over 100 games of experience, you can only play in two preseason games. You cannot play in more.
2: Yeah. Oh.
4: So that's why you've seen these rosters, you know, where home is more veteran laden, where the away teams are more of the youngsters. And I thought the young guys for the Preds actually played well.
2: Are they going to be any good this year?
3: So we talked about this yesterday about their game against Tampa, the young guys. And I said, to me, that's because Greg was like, what do you – I was like, I'm not paying attention to preseason. I said, what you pay attention to are these young guys that they're trying to see what they have. And so who would you say if you had to pick one today – I get it, but just today – who's got the best shot to be a big deal?
4: Do you count Matt Wood in this conversation?
3: I mean, he's got obviously more experience than, you know, Kimmel and these other guys.
4: Well,
3: Martin.
4: Kimmel got sent down.
3: Yeah.
4: So I mean, I think – I don't know what that means. I just – I feel like for whatever reason that hadn't worked. That's a good – I mean, Matt Wood's going to be the one everybody's watching.
3: Yep.
4: I am interested in this defenseman they signed that I guess he's got a little more experience, but Ashawn, and he was with Colorado, so obviously McFarland knew him, but he's had a good camp. Pinchuk, I really want to see play. He got hurt, which was unfortunate. I mean, I think Brady Martin has had a good camp. So, but, I mean, Matt Wood's going to be the number one because I think Matt Wood is just – he's showing that he may be something special.
3: Well, I told Pogi, like, that's where they've got to get with this new regime. Like, they've got to start hitting on these picks. They've got to start producing superstar players or really, really, really good players like they used to.
4: Yeah.
3: And it doesn't have to be just first round. I mean,
4: no,
3: we know they found the Shea Webbers of the world and a lot of Victor Arvidssons and Pecorine and these guys in lower rounds, but they've got to start producing big-time talent through the draft, in my opinion.
4: Well, and I think that you're going to start to see that. You asked me how they're going to be.
2: Yeah.
4: I have no idea. I don't know if they're going to be good, if they're going to be – I mean, I honestly think they could be where they're trying to get out of, and that is that maybe good enough to make the playoffs, but may just miss it, which I know they want to get away from that, but that may just be where this group is, but I think they have enough young talent that can start to develop where then they get out of that. And then they still have enough of a window with Yossi, Forsberg, some of those guys that they can contribute. You know, I mean, Yossi has, what, 2 years left on his contract, I think?
3: Yeah.
4: Forsberg, you know, showed last year he got back in the 40-goal column. If you can get that out of Stamkos... you know, Ryan O'Reilly's the interesting one because I would look at re-signing him because I think he's, you know, leadership material for your young team that can still produce. Marchessault's the one that I think everybody's looking at, but
3: everybody loves him, but it's like, okay, but he's got to produce like he used to.
4: It just hadn't fit.
3: Like he hasn't produced. Everybody loves him, right? Everybody loves what he brings to the table. Obviously, his personality's big and everybody loves that part of him, but it's like, okay, but where's that production that we used to watch from afar? Like, yeah, we need that.
4: Right. And I think if, you know, I'm speaking for myself in Barry's voice, but I think if he could do it all over again, he probably wouldn't hand out the trade protection that he did with some of those guys. But, you know, I'm with you. And Brady Shea, that's another one. You know, and I think he had a better year last year, but you pay him all that money in a long-term deal, you got to get more out of him because he's right now one of your top two defensemen, and you need him to play like it. So,
2: Chase, I hate to do this,
4: but we got to run.
2: We need a break. Hang out here, eat some lunch. You're not on the air today, so just hang out with us. We got Steve Bass coming on here in a minute. Thanks for coming by. And thank you every Saturday that I'm out of town with TSU. You're right here. Thank you.
4: Yep.
2: You know how special this place is.
4: Support local businesses.
2: Yep.
4: Support Roy's Meat Service.
2: Absolutely.
4: And leave my damn racetrack alone.
2: Well, we're getting to that in a minute. All right. All right.
3: Good setup for hour number two.
2: Yes, it is. Thanks, Chase.
4: Thanks.
2: All right, Chase McKay, program director. Of course, you chasing Big Joe. All right, we'll take a break, and then right after it, Steve Bass. Bass Tire has stopped by. Great supporter of all things Nashville. He's going to come up next. Greg Pogue, Darren McFarland. 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Strike and Fair. Who cares? Strike and Spare. All five of them. F5. So, coming up next.
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6: I'm Fox 17 Code Red meteorologist Greg Bobas. Our forecast starting off a little misty, drizzly, and overcast here on your Thursday. By the afternoon, high temperatures will take us into the mid to upper 70s. We could touch 80, but unfortunately, much more cloud cover than sunshine.
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2: Hour number two of the big show, and we are at Roy's Meat Service in East Nashville, showing our support for Jeff and Christy Roy. Roy's Meat Service, the wonderful people here, and everything they do in the community. A very public lawsuit has been settled. You can go read it on your own. I'm not going to go too deep into that, but we're here to show our support for Jeff and Roy's Meat Service, Darren McFarland. And, of course, we had Jeff Jarrett last hour. Chase McCabe stopped by Saturday. We're going to be here tomorrow, and then my regular high school show on Saturday morning at 9, and then we're going to do a whole hour here as well. Norm Parton, big race, local racing proponent, Jeff Fisher, Rudy Kalis, cast of thousands are going to be hanging out here on Saturday and just showing our support. And there's no one better than not only supporting Jeff Roy and vice versa, but Steve Bass and what he does in this community. Bass Tire on Nolensville Pike. Steve, thanks for coming by, man.
24: Oh, you're so welcome. My pleasure. Thank you for having me.
2: Put that up just a little higher. And why is it important for us to be here?
24: Oh, gosh. You know, the local small business is the backbone of America. And, you know, when the Jeff Roys and the Bass Tires and all the independent people are gone, then we're just at the mercy of corporate America. So, you know, small business is what's built our nation. And Jeff Roy is so loved in this community. You know, I called Jeff. I had an opportunity to work on his car a couple of years ago. We had had some ice and snow come through, and I called to give him an update on that. And he was carrying lunch to one of his neighbors and it fell on the ice and broke some ribs. So, you know, he's always looking after someone else. And, of course, anytime you have to get attorneys involved in some kind of litigation, there's always a lot of expense that goes with that. And it really put a burden on his small business. So I think we as friends of Jeff and need to recognize what an important jewel that he and his business is for our city. And it's time for us to step up and help him and support him in any way we can. You know, Jeff has got a very unique business. Whenever I have colleagues in town or consultants, and I'll carry them, they want to go to lunch every day. Of course, I bring my lunch. I'm still working a little bit, and I bring my lunch every day. But I'll get some of our colleagues. I said, I'm going to take you to a unique place for lunch. It's they'll put it in a black bag, and you can carry it with you. But I want you to sit at a table that he has inside of his store and just watch him work the people and watch how much he cares for his customers and how much they care for him. And the bonus on top of that, the food is absolutely delicious. So what I've had, folks that I've invited and brought out here, whenever they come to Nashville, this is the place that they want to come eat, is at Jeff Roy's place. So then I've got some friends in here that last week we came by and we had supper here at Jeff's. And of course, before we left, I gave them the nickel tour of the meat case. And, of course, they had to buy some steaks to carry home with them. So, you know, it's just a hidden jewel in Nashville. Not everyone knows about Jeff, but I consider he and his wife, Christine, just dear, dear friends. And we need more people like Jeff Earl and the world be a better place.
0: I'm blown away by all this.
2: Yeah.
0: It's just, I agree with everything Steve said. Like, this is what we need. Because I was talking with Chase during the break, and I was like, because Greg was like, hey, you don't have to come here. You can just go to the station or whatever. Places like this, I just think we need more of. Like, we need more small businesses is what we need. I know the city continues to grow, but let's support, you know, the foundation, really, of Nashville, right? Middle Tennessee. And this place is really cool.
2: Well, we support him because he can't say no. You know that. Right. He can't say no. And it's also the cool thing about it, because there's a trailer, a coffee trailer, and on Saturdays especially, it's full. Everything's full. And it's got Gen X, millennials, grandmas, everybody. And this is where old East Nashville and new East Nashville can get along.
24: That's right.
2: You know, and that's the coolest thing about it. One of the many things.
24: That's right. You know, one of the things that we'd want to see lost is that feeling. There's things that we all, of course, we're pretty close to the same age, Greg, but there's things that we had growing up that our children couldn't have, and our grandchildren sure can't. You know, you mentioned the racetrack. You know,
2: here we go.
24: Jeff has had a sign at the racetrack for a long time supporting the track, and of course Bass Tire has as well. And back when our children were little, we didn't have any money. We didn't have the resources to carry the kids to concerts and big events. So Saturday night racing was our family entertainment. It was affordable, and it was really something we looked forward to each week. So, and I'm afraid, and of course, we've carried our grandchildren to the racetrack. As you well know, we've sponsored Family Night for many years at the local racetrack. And you see, a lot of times, new people coming in, their interest is in other things and not on racing. And I think if they haven't been a part of that,
0: or history,
24: enjoyed that, in our history,
2: yep.
24: So they're kind of missing out if they give it a chance and embrace that. I just hate to see it fall by the wayside. So we've done all we can do, and we'll continue to do so to support local racing, because a lot of the race drivers, they don't have multi-million-dollar budgets, and this is all they have. I'd much rather see a young person driving a race car than I had doing things they shouldn't do, if that makes sense. So Jeff's been a big supporter of our racetrack, and I appreciate that. And of course, we've tried to do that as well.
0: And just remember, if it goes away, you can never get that back.
24: That's exactly
0: that
24: right.
0: History back, and that is in the fabric of this city. Period. That's right. For decades.
2: Well, and here's my issue. I think everybody has the right to their opinion. okay?
24: Sure, absolutely.
2: All right? And there are people who are using John Ingram's money to shape opinion with falsehoods.
24: Right.
2: Okay? That's my problem. Is, you know, I had, on two different occasions, was approached to sign the petition. Well, I couldn't sign it because I live in Rutherford County, number one. Number two, yet I got into a dialogue with it, and it was presented as affordable housing. There's also a one right now where that creek that runs right by it, it's got a name, but I don't know what it is, that it's polluted. It has nothing to do with the fairgrounds, but that's the connection that is made in their advertising,
24: right,
2: for the support. And that's my thing. It let people decide, but don't give them false information.
24: That's right.
2: That's my point. And I think that John Ingram and his group have been dishonest. That's my opinion.
24: Well, I share that with you. I had a customer call me the other day, and he was approached at a Kroger store doing some shopping, and about the same thing. So he started asking questions, and he asked all the right questions, and they had to come clean with him, and, of course, he wouldn't sign it. So he called me to ask if I knew about that. I said, oh, yeah, it's been going on for a while. So I hate to see it. You know, everybody needs to get along. I think there's, you know, the soccer stadium is there, and it's already there in place, and I think the racing needs to stay. And that way, the good thing about Nashville, there's something for everyone. It doesn't matter if you want to go see a soccer match or a football game or Sounds baseball or car racing. There's something for everyone. And I hate to see that. Hate to see that fade away.
2: Well, and if it was sincere, now this is about greed. This is about greed.
24: Right, and that's a shame.
0: Well, and what you brought up, Greg, that can be done. There's nobody is going to balk at that, but you can do that somewhere else. Like and there's already that. Like, let's not use that as the reason for this to go away.
2: It's a deflection, is what it is, and it's using that emotion. Of course, we need affordable housing.
0: Right.
2: Of course, we do, but. If that's the motivation, come on, don't insult me. That's the use of an emotion that they can evoke, okay?
24: That's right.
0: Right, because you have to have something to say why you want
2: Let me ask you this. Just throw this out there. In affordable housing, if someone who has affordable housing and those subsidies cannot eventually pay the bills, do they replace that person with another person who needs affordable housing, or can they take it to the general public? That's a question I don't know.
24: Yeah. Well, I'm not sure. That's a good question.
2: A very good question.
0: Well, you may need to go down the dial and probably find that conversation.
2: Oh, I don't know there's anybody else talking about it, quite frankly.
0: Really?
2: Yeah.
0: Well, you just threw out there.
2: Okay, well, I mean, that would be more of on political stations.
0: That's where 99. I would say it.
2: The guy on 99.7.
0: WTN.
2: The afternoon talk guy. I mean, that's fine. We're not living in a vacuum here. I mean, he's had people on, and it's eventually going to be John Ingram money against SSI, Marcus Smith money, the Bruton Smith family, and that's where the battle is going to be with their money. And how far do they want to take it, the Smiths?
24: I think you're right, but I think, Greg, you're on to something here. You know, educate people about how beautiful Saturday night racing is and how special it is and the rich history. You know, you've got a dear friend, Eli Gold. You know, Eli was the voice of NASCAR for, 40 years probably on MRN radio. He was also the voice of the Alabama Crimson Tide for 30-some-odd years. And, you know, he got to see all of the championships that the Alabama enjoyed for that dynasty for quite a while. And then all the championships when Earnhardt NASCAR. Matter of fact, when Earnhardt lost his life at Daytona, Eli called that race at that time. So Eli used to call races in Nashville. He told me a story, and it was absolutely fabulous. at the infield, there's a restroom at the infield of the Nashville. Eli used to call races in Nashville. He told me a story, and it was absolutely fabulous. At the infield, there's a restroom at the infield of the Nashville racetrack. And Eli would call the race down on top of that bathroom. And he had a ladder that he would climb up there. Well, some of the drivers would steal that ladder, and after the race was over, he couldn't get down.
2: Oh, man.
24: He was stuck up there with his equipment. So one of the

0: it was a driver, and you'll have to get Eli to tell you who it was, but I don't know. He had had some Mexican food or something. He went to the restroom in there, and it wasn't the pleasant way it was vented out a little bit, and he looked up at Eli, and he apologized. He said, sorry about that, Eli. But he just got a lot of great stories about calling races in Nashville. And, you know, there's been, as you well know, a lot of NASCAR legends came right from the Saturday Night Racing right here in Nashville. You know, your dear friend, Darrell Walter.
1: Darrell. And the news came out yesterday about, you know, our prayers for him and Stevie.
0: Yes, yes.
1: Yeah.
0: So, you know, it's... you just hate to see that fade away. I mean, what's next for racing? What's next for our city? You know, they Jeff Green. There were just so many greats that.
1: Sterling Marlin, Bobby Hamilton, Casey Atwood.
0: Yes.
1: Yeah, and the thing too is when the soccer stadium was built, it was built upon the premise that it would coexist with the Fairground Speedway.
0: And it still can, but everyone kind of needs to get on the same page and let that happen.
1: Now it's become a PP match.
0: Yep.
1: It's not. I gotta sometimes bite my tongue. Yeah. So,
0: well, I'm with you on that. Mm-hmm. Now back to Jeff Roy. He's got a bacon, and I think it's called Mariah bacon. I think I'm gonna tell you, that's absolutely the best bacon I've ever had in my life. So we've had Norm Parton for Christmas one year. He bought a bunch of bacon and steaks and gave away to some of his friends for Christmas, and I stuck that bacon in the freezer. And then it run out of bacon. I said, hey, let me get some of this bacon out. And I thawed it out. And I've got a special way I fix it on the gas grill outside. But anyway, I got into that bacon. I'm going to tell you, it's absolutely the best I ever had. So some of my friends that we brought to dinner last week out here at Roy's, I've got me some steaks to go. And I got them. I didn't tell them about that bacon. There's one pack of bacon left in Roy's case. And I bought that. So when my friend dropped us off at the house, I said, hey, I bought you something at Roy's.
1: Yeah.
0: I said, I bought you some of this bacon. So I called to check on them Saturday morning. I said, have you tried that bacon? My friend dropped us off at the house. I said, hey, I bought you something at Roy's.
1: Yeah.
0: I said, I bought you some of this bacon. So I called to check on them Saturday morning. I said, have you tried that bacon? I said, yep. I said, Beverly cooked this morning. I said, let me let you talk to her. Beverly said, Steve, get me some more of that bacon next time you go to Roy's. Best you ever had. So,
1: well, tell them what you were talking about, why you've never eaten Wagyu beef.
0: Oh, gosh. Well, first of all, it's so costly. That's the first thing. Second thing is that I don't want to try it. I might like it so good, then I realize I can't afford it. So, so I just won't try it. But I tell you, if you have Roy's New York strip and you get the prime cut, I don't say I could be any better. If it's any better than
1: You don't. You don't get this at Kroger or Publix.
0: That's right. You sure don't.
1: No.
0: Let me tell you about something you may know about Roy and you may not. When I was a kid, growing up in Dixon, Tennessee, I worked in a grocery store, and I started at age 13 and worked there all through high school. The best guy you could ever work for. We delivered groceries. It was just a different time in our nation. But anyway, we had a wholesale meat supplier that called on us, and it was Nashville Wholesale Meats, and it was owned by a fellow named Bob Cole, and Mr. Cole taught Roy how to cut meat and taught him the meat business, and he worked for him for a long time. So that's what a small world it truly is to trace back Jeff Roy's roots to my childhood roots, and what an interesting fellow Bob Cole truly was, and he was a great mentor for Jeff Roy. So that's one of the reasons you get such good steaks with Jeff, because he knows how to cut them.
1: Well, and the quality is off the top. Steve, I want to say thank you. You support the Cats. You support the Saturday morning shows we do here. You support the Metro High School football game of the week on Friday night. Thank you for everything.

0: thing. And I know Eli, you talk about, yes. We brought him by your office.
1: Yes.
0: And he did the Cats for 2 years, and then he did the Vice National TV game this past year,
1: yes.
0: For the Arena Football One League.
1: That's so, right.
0: Yeah. Thanks, Steve. Appreciate
1: well,
0: it, man.
1: Thank you so much for having me. Look forward to seeing you again.
0: All right, Steve Bass. Yeah, we're at Roy's Meat Service, and first five people come by here and say hi, I'm buying them lunch.
2: Well, there's
0: that?
2: Already people stuffing their faces,
0: yeah.
2: So they're taking advantage
0: yeah,
2: of that.
0: Yeah, and the brisket.
2: Yeah.
0: Just telling you right there, the brisket. They do a brisket chili. Think about that.
2: Well,
0: yeah.
2: What we just heard in that last segment, I'm like really hungry now. Like, so.
0: All right. Hey, we'll take a
2: is
0: break.
2: Is it noon yet?
0: Yeah. 615-759-9949. We got some guests filtering in and out and in and out. We'll take your calls as well. Just call. Jake will answer the phone and hook you us up. All right. Thank you, man. We're at Roy's Meat Service right here on 94.9 The Fan.
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0: friend.
1: The city has a great friend in Jeff Roy. See what I did there?
2: Nice.
1: Carole King from one of the greatest albums of all time, Tapestry. We are at Roy's Meat Service in East Nashville. I want to thank Steve Bass for coming by. This is just, thank you, Darren. Thank everybody, Jake, everybody who, and we've got people who show up that want to help Jeff Roy. And it's the right thing to do because he helps everybody, including Rebecca Rotz. She is from Friends of Shelby Park and the Bottoms, Shelby Bottoms. Hello.
3: Hello.
1: How you
3: Thanks
1: doing?
3: Thanks for having me. I'm glad to be here today.
1: You ever been in here before?
3: Oh, yeah. I love it. It's the closest spot to the park to grab lunch and come say hi.
1: Tell me about what you do.
3: So I'm the executive director for Friends of Shelby. Friends of Shelby is a nonprofit that takes care of Shelby Park and Shelby Bottoms. We do a lot of volunteer work in the park. We raise money for projects, improvement projects in the park. We run a lot of regular just programs that help get people out to the park, see the park, participate, get healthy, get active. And Jeff's a big part of helping us put a lot of those programs on. Yeah.
2: We need more Shelby Parks.
1: Oh, yeah.
3: We do.
1: It's
2: just saying.
1: When people come to town, I sort of give them just the nickel tour. I bring them here, but we go down there and they're just amazed. Just the winding and
2: through
1: the hills,
2: the
1: golf course.
2: Yeah.
1: I mean, the baseballs. Yeah, everything.
2: We played in a tournament recently, and Saturday morning, and the amount of people just out and about,
3: absolutely,
2: running, whatever they were doing.
1: Fishing, well, yeah,
2: whatever, right? I was blown away at like just the amount of people that were just out and about going through all the different phases of Shelby Park.
3: Well, the heat broke Tuesday,
2: yeah,
3: and everybody just came out. Everybody came out of the air-conditioned hole that they were hiding in, and they said, "Oh, right, I'm going to go back out into the park." And it's been crowded all week with people.
2: So what all, tell everybody, like, everything that's going on in that area. Because as Greg said, you just keep going, and there's just more.
1: Well, I mean,
2: more.
1: We don't have enough time.
3: Mm-mm.
2: We don't?
1: No.
2: Okay.
1: No, I'm
2: kidding.
1: Well,
2: don't. Scrap that question.
3: It's 1,300 acres. I could go acre
2: is
3: by acre.
2: Oh,
1: yeah,
2: boy.
1: Well,
2: we'll
1: come back
2: acres?
1: Tomorrow. We're okay. Here tomorrow. But, yeah, but, I mean, it's amazing all the – I love this word, all the activations you have there. Really?
3: Absolutely. We've got a big event that we do in the fall, Fridays by the River, and so that's every single Friday. So we'll be out there tomorrow at the Riverview Pavilion from 3 until 5, or till 8 p.m., 3 till 8 p.m. And that's just, it's free. We sit out on picnic tables under the trees and have some beer or some non-alcoholic drinks if you prefer, and have food trucks, and it's just a fun time to hang out in the park. But one of my favorite things that we do every year is our recreation open house, and that's in the spring. It's not currently coming up, but that's at the Shelby Community Center, and it's basically an event where we have all of the groups that are working in the park, not just Friends of Shelby, but you've got Little League, you've got the golf courses, disc golf, you've got people who do environmental programs, you have tennis programs, biking, fishing, and everybody comes out and sets up a table and a booth and does activities, and the community can come and see everything that the park has to offer all in one spot. And one of the best things about it is you get free Roy's hot dogs.

0: Park, Friends of Shelby gets people to come out, but it's a hot dog that really gets them out there. Well, you got to offer the food, and that's what gets the butts in the seats.
1: Why, this may be too simple of a question. Why is Shelby Park important?
0: Gosh, parks are really what I think bring communities together. Right now, we are all behind screens all the time. We're all in our own worlds doing our own things. And that park is the place where everybody belongs. It belongs to the community, so everybody should feel welcome there. You can get a break from the city in a park like that. You know, you can find yourself out on one of the primitive trails and not even realize that downtown is 2 miles away. So you can kind of decompress and commune with nature, or you can join a pickup basketball game and get healthy and meet new people. One of the big things about our volunteer program is that a lot of folks who are new to town, they want to find community and meet new people, and they will come and volunteer and begin to build that community for themselves. We have a walking club that meets on Friday mornings, and a lot of those folks have become friends because of this walking club, and now they go get coffee afterward and hang out and see each other. So the park is important because it provides so many resources for our community members. And when you, outside of family time, although you can spend a lot of family time in the park, but outside of work time, it's a place you can go that doesn't cost a penny. Mm. And that's another important thing right now, is just because everything costs so much. Yep. And it's a place that you can go and spend hours without spending a dime.
2: Is it really just 2 miles from downtown?
0: Yeah.
2: Doesn't feel like, when you're there, like, you don't realize that you're that close. I wouldn't have thought it was that close, even though I know the area, but you don't feel that when you're there.
0: Correct. Yeah. You're right there on the river, on the Cumberland River. You get to take all that in. Big trees, old forests. It's the thing I love about Shelby in particular is the diversity of activities that are in the park. Like you guys mentioned, the ball fields, tennis courts, disc golf, 2 golf courses, picnic pavilions, playgrounds. But then it's got 900 acres of natural area and 18 miles of trails that run through there, and lots of birders, lots of birding. There's so many different species of animals and plants that you can find, again, 2 miles from downtown.
2: What we've learned in our baseball circles running around, how big disc golf has gotten.
0: Absolutely. And there's a whole Music City Disc Golf Association.
2: Yes.
0: Yeah, like, and they travel.
2: Yes, and they're in tournaments all the time,
0: yeah.
2: And it's become a big deal.
0: Yeah, and pickleball.
2: Pickleball, obviously.
0: Yeah.
2: But we were just... How many kids do that? If they're not playing baseball, they're playing disc golf, and they're doing it with their family too. It's like a family thing. So my eyes were opened up to that. Disc golf's been around forever, but I think everything comes back around, as they say, right? So
0: absolutely.
2: Maybe it's come back around and it's become a lot bigger than it was.
0: I like your point about it being a family sport, too, because it really is accessible to so many ages. And it's a nice thing that you can do on a relaxed afternoon. You don't have to be part of the tournaments. You can just go find that time to hang out with the family.
2: And it's affordable.
0: And you can come here to Roy Meat Service, and you can get discs, if I'm not mistaken.
1: Yep, they're right, no,
0: they're
1: right
0: over there.
1: They're discs.
0: Yeah.
1: He's got, I call them frisbees.
0: That's right, yeah.
1: But he sells discs.
0: Oh.
1: Right above the night crawlers and mealworms across the way from the Wagyu beef.
0: That's right. When we did a...
2: this is a one-stop shop.
1: It is. And you notice, this is where I sit right here every Saturday morning, right where I am right now. You know why I sit right here? That way I don't have to spend 2 hours looking at beer. He's got Michael Waltrip beer here, don't you? Michael Waltrip's beer is here. And our partnership with the Cats. So, anyway, thank you.
0: Absolutely.
1: Yeah.
0: I'm glad to come, and I hope everybody comes out to support this weekend.
1: Yeah, and everything. But I'm a Shelby Park. Whenever I leave here, I go around that way just to go through it. You know, it's amazing.
0: Yeah.
1: Yep. Thank you.
0: Absolutely.
1: Rebecca Rogers. And by the way, the website.

0: is what?
1: Friendsofshelby.org.
0: There you go. Friendsofshelby.org. I knew that, but I wanted you to say it. I got it right here. I'm looking at it. Any friendsofshelby.org. Thank you.
1: Thank you.
0: Rebecca Rotz, the executive director of the Friends of. Thank you. Darren?
2: Okay, good stuff. Thanks for Rebecca for stopping by. I do want to talk about something I talk about every day, a company that's been number one for 80 years, and you're doing something right. Obviously, here at Roy's Meat Service, Jeff Roy's doing something right. Well, State Farm Insurance has been doing something right for a long time, and that is serving you, the customers. We all know it's something we have to have, but, you know, when in time of need, when you really need it, it is a big deal to make sure that that company is going to back you up. And State Farm Insurance has done that for a long time, serving millions and millions of customers right now, getting dividend checks. I got mine yesterday. In fact, while we were on the air, and what that is State Farm is a mutual company, and they're rewarding their customers because they don't have shareholders. It goes back to you, the customer. They had a good year last year in the automobile space, and so that excess money goes back to the customer. So people are receiving checks every day. I field calls on it every day. Also, Life Insurance Awareness Month is September. It's not a fun topic, but it's an important topic, and it's inevitable for all of us, and you don't want to leave your loved ones holding the bag. So it's a topic. There's so many great programs with life insurance, but home, auto, renters, life, business, we do it all. 615-220-2210. 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It's Monte Keene State Farm. 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It's Monte Keene State Farm.
0: All right, you can call. We're wide open to the top of the hour. We're at Roy's Meat Service. The number, or text, Darren will read them. Jake will hook us up back at the studio, 615-759-9949.
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0: day.
1: It's Craig Pope, Darren McFarland Show, presented by Strike and Spare Family Fun Center Studio. Centers, rather. Not the studio. I've said that for 83 years. So anyway, all five of them. And we're going to be at Tusculum Tuesday, Darren.
2: Oh, okay.
1: We'll have a bowl-a-thon. Been there. Bowl-a-thon.
2: I love it.
1: We're at Roy's Meat Service. Come by, have lunch, hang out, ear in support of Jeff and Christy Roy, Roy's Meat Service, and we, you know, just something that we felt like we needed to do, a very public lawsuit. You can Google it and find out what happened. It's settled. We're helping. That's about as deep as I want to go, because if not, I may say something I don't want to say. Or, no, I'll say something I do want to say but shouldn't. How about that?
2: That's probably a better way of putting it.
1: Sad news with Darrell Waltrip. I saw where the Tennessean had the stories, quote, stepping further away from public life. It's frontotemporal degeneration and also...
2: Which is kind of CTE related.
1: Well, and you don't know CTE cannot be diagnosed until after you pass.
2: Right.
1: So you don't know, but it's likely complicated by CTE, chronic traumatic encephalopathy.
2: Yeah.
1: Wow.
2: Better you than me.
1: And of course, comes from, you know, you see a lot of, you know, athletes with contact. And, of course, you know, how many hits has he taken over the years driving? Mm-hmm. So just awful news.
2: Well, the equipment was not the same. The cars were not the same.
1: Yeah, and really.
2: So, I didn't realize he'd been out of the booth for that long. And when I read that article, I didn't realize Darrell had been out of the booth, what, since 2019?
1: Yeah.
2: Is that right?
1: Yeah. That's what 2019.
2: 7 years? Yeah. It doesn't feel like that, but...
1: 79 years old.
2: Mm-hmm.
1: Yeah.
2: Tough.
1: Boogity, boogity, boogity.
2: Boogity, boogity, boogity.
1: Is what he's known for.
2: Yep.
1: 615-759-9949 if you want to give us a call or a text as well, just any either one. We are at Roy's. You can come hang out with us. NFL tonight, Darren, any thoughts?
2: Well, who's it, the Packers?
1: And the Falcons.
2: And the Falcons. Well, the Falcons have been obviously a massive disappointment. They're a mess. They are a hot mess. It's a shame. They have all these weapons on offense. You've got this running back in Bijan Robinson. You've got a Drake London as a receiver. You've got this big tight end. You've spent all these high draft picks on these guys, but you know, you went out there. I said this yesterday. I think we were in a break. I feel like the demise of the Falcons organization is when they drafted Michael Penix, when Kirk Cousins was their quarterback. And, Greg, it was a sloppy pick.
1: Well, yeah, well.
2: Because you didn't need it.
1: Well, yeah, why would you bring Cousins and then go there, right?
2: It made no sense at all. And so I feel like they've just been in a downward spiral ever since. Didn't really understand the coaching hire. In the offseason, I don't know, maybe you can say, well, he was the coach of the Browns, so, you know, maybe you get a break from that. But they're 0-2. They've looked horrible. They bring in Tua, and it's like, gosh, they're just a mess. Who's their third string? Like Cooper Rush? Is that right? I mean, they're just a hot mess.
1: Yeah. Kevin Stefanski.
2: Maybe you blame it on the Browns, but right now it's not a good start for him. I suspect the Packers will rebound. That I think LaFleur. I don't know. I want to get your take on this.
1: I think he's on the hot seat.
2: I wanted to know. Like he's done a lot of winning there, but it does feel like that fan base is growing tired of kind of they feel like he's. He's reached his peak.
1: Well, the Lions shot out ahead of them. The Bears shot out ahead of them last year. The Vikings have been ahead of them, quite frankly. Did Green Bay make the playoffs last year?
2: They make it every year, it seems like, but they just haven't done anything in the playoffs. So, I mean, the one year, a couple years ago, they went into Dallas and just creamed Dallas in the first round of their playoffs. But I don't know. I think Matt LaFleur is a really good coach. I'll admit it. When he was here, the 1 year as the OC, I really liked him. I got to know him a little bit. But I was like, he's not ready. I mean, I was on the air going, he's just not ready for a head coaching job just yet. He will be. He got the Packers gig. I didn't think he was ready. And he's been spectacular. He's been really, really good in Green Bay. But, you know, in the NFL, as a head coach, it's Jeff Fisher can speak on this. It just it has a shelf life, even though he did it longer than most at one place.
1: Yeah.
2: And Mike Tomlin did it longer than most at one place, and John Harbaugh. But overall,
1: Belichick, I mean, sometimes the tread life wears out on a coach. You're right.
2: And what is he at? What year is he now?
1: All right, let me look. Let me go backwards here. I'm glad you said that. But last year, they started 9-3-1, then lost their last four games.
2: Yeah.
1: And then they blew an 18-point lead in the playoffs to the Bears. 2024, 11-6. And they lost to the Eagles in the wild card. 2023, that's the start of the Jordan Love era.
2: Okay.
1: And in 2023, they did make the playoffs.
2: Is that when they went to Dallas?
1: Yeah, they lost to they beat Dallas.
2: They creamed Dallas. No, they embarrassed Dallas.
1: Yeah, and 48-32, but it wasn't that close.
2: No,
1: right?
2: Not at all.
1: And then, I mean,
2: that's what I'm saying. Like,
1: they're
2: winning's
1: there,
2: hard. But, yeah. NFL is hard, and he gets them to the playoffs every year. They're good. They win double digit games, but I just feel like. By the way, what was the year? Can you look that up? Like, what year is this for him? I just feel like talking with Packers fans, hearing people talking about this, like they're like kind of feel like he's maxed out. Like it's not going to get. Any better.
1: Well, 2019 was
2: so
1: his first
2: this
1: year.
2: So this is year seven?
1: Seven.
2: That's not crazy in the NFL it is for a head coach, but I don't know, Greg. That's why I wanted to know what you thought. Like
1: I think he is,
2: yeah. But I don't know if it's deserved or not. I really don't. I think it's kind of one of those, be careful what you wish for.
1: Hey, we want to thank everybody who stopped by. Steve Bass, of course, Jeff Roy, Rebecca Rods, the friends of Shelby Bottom, Shelby Park. Are we about ready to do what I think we're going to do? Eat brisket or eat something?
2: Well, I hope so. I mean, my stomach is screaming. I'm surprised you can't hear it on the air.
1: It smells, man. Hey, Jake Steigelfest, great job by you. We will be back here tomorrow morning. Thanks for listening, everybody.
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3: I'm Fox 17 Code Red meteorologist Greg Bobas. Our forecast starting off a little misty, drizzly, and overcast here on your Thursday. By the afternoon, high temperatures will take us into the mid to upper 70s. We could touch 80, but unfortunately, much more cloud cover than sunshine.
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15: 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Coming up, ESPN college football analyst Chase Daniel. Actor Jonathan Tucker. And now, it's Rich Eisen.
20: Hour number two of the Rich Eisen Show is on the air. Great chat with Pete Golding. Hour number one, Jonathan Tucker, the actor, is making his way to our studio in hour number three in support of American Hostage that airs Sundays on MGM+. Plus, he's also a diehard Boston sports fan. Go figure that. Mm-hmm. That'll be for you, Christopher.
21: Tucker.
20: That'll be later on in hour number two of this program. Joining us now to kick off hour three, kick off hour number two is Chase Daniel back here on the Rich Eisen Show. Good to see you, Chase. How are you?
22: Chase.
23: Good, man. How are you doing?
20: I'm doing fine. What's going on? You got the backwards cap. You're all set to go. Looks like the beard's trimmed for week three of the NFL season.
23: Yeah, beard's trimmed. We're in Conway, South Carolina right now. Flew into Myrtle Beach last night. First time I've ever been there. Okay. Landed about midnight all the way from San Diego. So we're calling the Liberty Coastal Carolina game tonight. Prime time ESPN. And I've heard, I've never experienced it, but I've heard it's quite the party here. So they're completely sold out. Super, super excited about that.
1: I love big time college football environments on campus. People all jacked up. Pretty cool, man. So when you see Jameis struggle coming into a game the way that he did, can we chalk it up to it's just difficult to be ready, to stay ready when you're thrown out there, even though he's been a veteran? I mean, you've been through these wars, Chase. What in the world is it like to be thrown in the middle of a game, and what grace do you think can be afforded Jameis from Monday night?
23: It's never easy doing what backup quarterbacks do. I think it's one of the tougher jobs in all of sports outside of being the starter and having to go, because think about the process, Rich, and we sort of talked about this. It's the process through the week of what the backup quarterback does. Jameis Winston took zero reps with the first team offense whatsoever, really since the start of training camp. I don't even know if he took any with the training camp. So not only does the offensive line has to get used to this cadence, he doesn't have any throwing reps with the one receivers. And so he was running the scout team, which means you're running the other team's offense. And so you don't get any of those reps. I think with a whole week of practice, he will be better, but Jameis did not look good at all. And there's got to be a certain situation if you're a Giants fan of like, man, just the hope that we had was so high in this team that all of a sudden Jackson Dart, you know, out for the year, he gets hurt. Malik Nabers sort of messes up his shoulder. There's some other injuries going back there. And, Isaiah Likely looks good, but it's just teams do this and I think Jameis is one of the better backup quarterbacks. I'm hopeful he will play well. But since 2021, Rich, I think 11 quarterbacks on average make it through the season unhurt, unscathed. Mm-hmm. So backup quarterbacks, I'm the backup quarterback fan club right here because I was one for 14 years of my career. You got to find ways to stay ready, even if you're getting scout team reps and you're not actually getting starter reps, but he should be better this week.
1: Well, you know, the most popular player in football is the backup quarterback, right? And then
23: until he's not, if he plays bad,
1: which means the only other player in the NFL that's more popular than the backup quarterback is someone else's backup quarterback when yours plays like hot garbage.
23: So true.
1: You know what I mean? And so everything in New York conversation, Giants fandom right here on this program, you know, I'm hearing, hey, let's see if Phillip Rivers is interested. And Chris, you said lobbing a call to Russell Wilson. He's already in New York for CBS. And, you know, and so I just think that the Giants' first order of business, while they may be looking for down the road, they've got to get Jameis ready, because whoever might come down the road is not going to walk through that door and be inserted right away, a la Phillip Rivers had to be last year. So what do you think the Giants' plan is for Jameis? Like, what do they do knowing what he does well and what they can do well with him, Chase?
23: Well, one, I think offensive coordinator Matt Nagy needs to build the entire game plan about what Jameis is good at, because it's completely different than what Dart is, and Jameis is better throwing the football in the middle of the field, this play action type stuff. You got to get the run game. I think they're going to give him a week or two. I know all options are on the table, but let's just see how he does with a week of practice. My short list for guys that I would love to see in New York, because I do think New York, they have a roster that is really good. If they can stay healthy, obviously, you know, the rest of the season, Jackson Dart is gone. Like, I wouldn't mind calling down to Dallas for Joe Milton. I wouldn't mind getting on the horn for Mac Jones, even though it's going to be a little bit more difficult. I wouldn't mind getting on the horn for Jimmy Garoppolo. Those are the type of guys that I would call. Joe Milton's a lot easier. I don't think Mac Jones. I mean, I think teams understand that letting go of a legitimate backup quarterback is going to be tough. You'd have to get a high round pick on that. But Jimmy G makes a lot of sense. All options for me would be on the table, because you, to me, have one of the better rosters in the NFC East and your defense is playing well. You can't let a quarterback injury this early derail your entire season. And it's tough to see, man.
1: Chase Daniel here on the Rich Eisen Show, getting set to call some college football on ESPN tonight from the great state of South Carolina. Let's talk about Justin Herbert, our neighbors across the way here in El Segundo, California. What have you seen? Because there's a lot of conversation about fingers pointing of in the media, not in the building, but a lot of conversation about McDaniel's offense is just not going to work, or Herbert's not ready for it, or they didn't get enough reps, and there's just no way through all this, or all they need is time. Where do you stand on this, Chase?
23: Well, they're running out of time, Rich, right? They're 0-2, and by the way, they played the Raiders and the Cardinals. I know the Raiders are better than people think, but those are two, and then you look at the gauntlet of the next seven games. There's a real possibility, and I'm not just being hyperbolic, that they could be 3-6 or 2-7 through the next seven. I mean, look at the next games: at Buffalo, at Seattle, Denver, KC. You got to buy to sort of get healthy. Rams and Houston, and then Baltimore. Like it does not get any easier. I think when you look at the film offensively, it just looks disconjointed. And I know a lot of discourse over here on social media and everyone about Justin Herbert, and he has not played well whatsoever. Like, he could play better. There's been a ton of drops. Like, other than if you look at that roster, really on offense and defense, other than Ladd McConkey and probably the two tackles, Rashawn Slater, Joe Alt, who has played well? There just hasn't been a lot of guys around him to play well. Now, here's the thing that I want to see. I want Justin Herbert to raise his level of play, because that's sort of been the whole thing with Herbie. Still hasn't won a playoff game. No one expected them to go 0-2, especially when you have Mike McDaniel, who you're thinking is going to get the run game going, who you're thinking is going to get the play action and unlocking him under center. It just hasn't gone as planned, and it just gets more difficult. I mean, this is a must. This is a must win this week for sure.
1: Against the Bills, man, as you point out, in Highmark, and they're coming off of a mini bye. I mean, stranger things have happened, and you know how teams can bond on a road trip. Which two, three, whatever you want to throw out there, teams have you still can't figure out? We started this show with For Real or Fergazi, a new segment that we've literally made up an hour before you went on the air. And so which teams are you just still entering week three wondering who they really are, Chase?
23: I think there's two. One plays tonight, and it's the Green Bay Packers. When you look at the Green Bay Packers, just in the offseason, and you look at what they're building, you look, Jordan Love to me is a guy who's trending up, LaFleur, offensive genius, all this stuff. And then all of a sudden, like, you got offensive lines that's hurt. You have your receiver is hurt. And all of a sudden, this offense is literally the worst in the league, the worst at run pass block rate in terms of offensive line, a lot of different moving pieces, and Jordan Love can only do so much. He needs some people around him to really step up. But I've just been flabbergasted a little bit with just how they've been sequencing plays and just how disconjointed. I know you use that word, but it doesn't look like a lot of things make sense defensively on that side of the ball. Like, I think they're playing really well. I think their defense is going to have to carry them. I think this is a must win for the Packers, but offensively more so than that. They got to start hitting plays down the field. And then really the other one, and I know they started 0-3 last year, so I'm not really pushing the panic button, is the Houston Texans. Like, I think the quarterback play, specifically C.J. Stroud in Houston, it's taken a step up from last year, but that defense has taken a step down. The run game that they go and get David Montgomery hasn't really panned out to what they want to be. I just think teams like this, they got to figure out what their identity is. Usually it takes 3 or 4 weeks to do that. Getting in an 0-3 hole would be really difficult to come out of it. I know they did last year, but they got to start winning some football games. I know they will, though.
1: Yeah, they're like the Chargers. They lost their first two at home, except the Houston Texans lost to the Bills and the Bengals.
23: Good teams.
1: Home, right?
23: Yeah.
1: And the Bengals appear to be, I know I just went a little higher register there. The Bengals are a team that, for the first time in a long time, we're talking about how their defense is getting them through some of these games so far, Chase.
23: And when they traded for Dexter Lawrence, I'm like, oh, you're trading for a nose guard and a 3-4, like, right over. And I'm like, okay, they traded away some good draft capital. I'm thinking, okay, is this going to pay off? Is it not? And you look at the first two games and the tape on Dexter Lawrence, he's the immovable object. Mm-hmm. I mean, he is wreaking havoc. And it starts up front, because if you can get pressure on the quarterback a lot earlier and you can stop these guys on rundowns, the secondary can sort of sit and wait for that ball to come out a little bit faster. So I've just been really impressed defensively. I'm glad they got Ja'Marr Chase going. I think he had one or two catches week one, two touchdowns, big touchdowns in Houston. And you really just look at the rest of the schedule. I know we're talking schedule talk. It's only week three, but man, it's one of the easiest in the NFL. And so if you can continue to just win these games that you're supposed to, I mean, you're looking at a team that could easily end up 12-5, 13-4, if you win the games and if you stay healthy, if you keep Joe Burrow upright.
1: Whose film has really blown you away?
23: Well, I mean, who'd you have? I was watching the show the other day. Who'd you have on the show that said the film for Brock Purdy was Kurt. Outstanding? Yeah, Kurt. And I love Kurt. He's on his. I would totally agree with that. You watch Purdy play this year, more so than any other year, way more in control. And I know that viral quote went going on the internet about him not being able to see, you know, 40% of the time he throws because he's a little bit shorter guy. The anticipation, the accuracy, the efficiency at which he does it. And they got weapons. They just signed Brandon Cooks, but Kittle looks good. I mean, you got Kyle Juszczyk catching corner routes out of the backfield. Mike Evans, you know, I think he's going to be okay. I think he's going to be fine. But, like, he's completely unlocked that offense because he pulls coverage away from those other guys. And if you really look at it, CMC hasn't really gotten going yet. But I just think the command, I mean, some of the plays, there was three that I highlighted from that Dolphins game that just really stood out. And like, I don't know how many quarterbacks in the world can make that throw. So the key for him is staying consistent and also just continuing to make these really timing layered throws that we continue to see out of him.
1: And how about let's give Drew Lock a little bit of love here, right? Because and listen, it helps to have a massive defense that, with a coach who can dial it up to help out. But the combination of backup quarterback thrown into the mix out of the blue, plus new offensive coordinator, usually equals disaster.
23: Yeah.
1: It also helps to have the offensive player of the year come out of the gate the way JSN has as well, right? But
23: yeah.
1: What do you think about Seattle's opportunity here to go into Washington, D.C. and take on Mariota and make some hay out of it? What do you think about
23: that? Yeah, look, I'm a big Drew Lock fan, not only because he went to the University of Missouri, MIZZOU.
1: Nice.
23: But the fact is, he has always been sort of the steady hand. I really like his demeanor. It's like borderline cocky, but confident. And I think the reason, Rich, why he is playing so well early in the season is because he played a lot in the preseason. You watch his preseason film. It's not just in practice. It's not just training camp. You're getting actual reps on the field. And so for him to just sort of understand to have a whole week of practice last week and to go into the Cardinals. And I mean, like you said, JSN is the best or one of the best receivers in the game. Just throw it up to him. He's down there somewhere. I think the thing that I'm most interested about is how much polish he has just running that team while Sam Darnold is gone. Don't know if he's going to play again or this year, this week or not.
1: Mm-hmm.
23: Saw him out on the practice field yesterday. But it is, I don't think you understand, and just not you, but just people in general, just how difficult it is, one, to be put in a spot to play right away, like from game one, you hadn't practiced anything, and then to get a whole week and just has kept them afloat all season long. It's been impressive.
1: Baker, Rodgers, Drake May. And let's throw one more in the mix here about the quarterback you're most concerned about. Let's go with, Herbert, you could throw that one in there as well, but Hurts, let's throw Hurts in the mix.
23: Yeah.
1: Which quarterback are you most concerned about over the next month?
23: I think the Drake May stuff is fascinating. I do think the film through the first 2 weeks is a little alarming, but he's got Joshua McDaniels. I think they'll figure it out. Herbert, you know, I think they had 6 or 7 drops the first couple weeks. I think he's fine. Baker has the weapons. Hurts has been doing it. I guess if I had to pick one,
1: yes, sir.
23: It would be Baker right now. I think after that extension, all that talk and everything like that, just looks like he's pressing a little bit, but here's the thing, like, he's so confident in his ability, and like, I watched him on the quarterback show and just really have appreciated the way he's handled a lot of these opportunities, and it'll be good. I mean, I think too, like, you talked about Hurts. I've been sort of loud about him not playing the position really well. I would say this year he's been better than advertised. I think the Sean Mannion offense with him has been really good. I think he had seven or nine third down conversions. He's throwing the football a little bit more in the middle of the field. They got him under center a little bit more. So he's one I think's trending up. I think sometimes as a quarterback, when you have a legitimate number one receiver like you did with AJ Brown, you sort of lock on to him, right? He's gone. Now I think people around him are stepping up. We really haven't even seen Saquon get going. That offensive line to me is a little bit of an issue. Losing Jeff Stoutland hurts. But yeah, a lot of good quarterback play so far through 2 weeks in the NFL.
1: Last one for you. The final game of week three right here on the Disney family of networks. Pal, Case Keenum might get this start. And, you know, he was very complimentary of Ben Johnson. I don't know if you heard that soundbite, but we've got queued up for our audience later on. What do you think, man? I mean, what an opportunity. Where guys backing up commercials, you know, and backing up trailers and commercials, thinking like that's the way it's going to go from here on out. And then, boom, Monday Night Football against the Philadelphia Eagles for the Chicago Bears and Ben Johnson. What do you think's going through his skull?
23: I think he's excited to play. I was with him this summer, and him and I are pretty good friends, and just talking about how he hasn't had as much fun playing football that he's had the last few years under Ben Johnson, really in all of his life, including his Houston days in college. I think, one, it's a big spot for him. I think that Vic Fangio defense, they play a lot of too high safety shell. They're going to present a lot of problems for him. It's hard when you don't get a lot of reps when you're a third quarterback. He was pretty much a coach helping Caleb. And then all of a sudden, Caleb goes down. Then all of a sudden, Tyson Bagent is in concussion protocol. But if anyone can steady the ship, it's going to be a guy like Case Keenum. You don't have to have him win the game for you. You got to keep it close. You got to play good defense. You got to run the football. And the Bears, to me, are one of the best running teams in all of football. And so what better way to protect a third-string quarterback like Case? He's had a lot of playing time in the NFL. He understands protection checks. He understands run game checks. Maybe you can do a little bit more with the run game check system that Ben Johnson has. But ultimately, he's going to have to make plays on third down and red zone. I think that's the biggest thing for him. Take care of the football. Get into the flow of things. And you really just got to run the football.
1: All right. So tonight, Liberty at Coastal Carolina, you're on the call. I look forward to checking you out, pal.
23: Appreciate you guys.
1: Have a good broadcast.
23: Thank you.
1: Travel safe. That's Chase Daniel, everybody, right here on the Rich Eisen Show, getting set to call Liberty Flames at Coastal Carolina Chanticleers.
2: Chanticleers.
1: Right here. Do you know what a Chanticleer is?
2: It's just about that set.
3: Is it that thing that hangs down from the ceiling?
1: That's one thing?
3: Yeah.
2: That's where I was going to go.
1: Nope. So you got to put wax in your ears so you don't hear them singing.
3: Oh, it's siren.
1: That's not siren. True. I have no idea what a Chanticleer is.
3: Oh, really?
1: I thought you might have. I have no clue. No clue. Oh, man.
3: The musical ensemble.
1: Oh, it's a rope. Hold on a second. Why should I ask Chase? Chase, come back in here. He hasn't heard. What's a chanticleer? What is it?
23: I was just loving watching you guys. Yeah, it's a rooster.
1: It's a rooster.
23: Yeah. Okay. Yeah, chanticleer and a flame. You got a rooster and a flame tonight. They're pretty crazy.
1: You don't usually mix those two things.
23: No, you do not. Not at all.
1: Head on a swivel. Certainly since what you're describing in the town, there could be some swing oil to ignite. So be
23: no
1: careful.
23: No doubt.
1: Flames and chanticleers and swing oil. Be careful. Or tune in. Could be great television.
3: Tune in.
21: It's a new fantasy name.
1: Chase
21: right?
1: Daniel, everybody. Yeah, thank you so much. See, he's got all the answers.
3: Let's go.
1: All the answers.
21: Next time we get some time with Chase, I got to ask him if he remembers coming to my birthday party one year.
1: Okay.
3: Wow.
1: We'll do that.
2: Oh my God. Wow. What is going on?
1: Great sound does more than just fill a room. 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This is why I use Sonos at home. 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When everything connects, so do you. 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We're back on the Rich Eisen Show talking more Chargers. Then everybody's got more Giants quarterback ideas. It gets wilder with each phone call. That's next.
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0: you know.
1: Forget that.
0: Boy, this guy can't miss. He's so good. He's better than most ever. He's better than we've ever had. He's better than anybody that's in the NFL right now. Everything I heard about Marv Jr., who I'm still waiting on. Okay?
2: Good point.
0: That said, I can safely attest this kid is the real deal. As JSN and Olave are killing it. Right? And Garrett Wilson. That would be, this is something that I didn't see coming. I thought, let's see what Dart looks like in John Harbaugh's system, and then let's see if they can actually make the playoffs and make a run. And then we get put into this situation. It's terrible. It's awful. But I think Jameis is going to be somewhere in between this conversation and, wow, it all worked out anyway for them to make the playoffs. I think it's going to be somewhere in between, which is what Giants fans are fearing the most. Fearing the most.
2: Yeah, you don't want to be 8-9.
0: Well, I mean, now you're in the middle of everything,
2: yeah.
0: And you haven't really accomplished much other than getting John Harbaugh settled. You know, or you can find out other players are the keepers.
2: Yeah.
0: Damn, what a bummer this whole thing is. It is just not cool. Mm. Giant. Cowboy fan over there is struggling.
1: Yeah, you know, I don't, of course, don't want to see anyone get hurt, though, yeah, obviously.
2: But you're not shedding any tears.
1: No. I mean, look, I got my own problems.
0: Let's take a break. We come back, and the Chargers across the street. Justin Herbert had an interesting soundbite that a lot of people are talking about because it's a soundbite. He doesn't usually give those.
2: No, I know. I was saying this morning, I don't know if I know what he sounds like.
0: 844-204-RICH, more of your phone calls. 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
1: In case you missed, DVD.
2: But what again, what do you qualify? Did you determine he wasn't the primary route runner or the primary guy on that route? So you just said, well, they don't run him on deep pattern. You can't force deep routes, especially if you don't have a Tyreek Hill, you know, or someone that has proven, you know, in this league that they're going to get deep. And they're going to beat you. If you don't have, you can't force. And I think people want him to force the ball to take down the field. It's not going to happen. If they try that, Cam Ward, the development, his the little development he has made, he'd take another step backwards. If because that's what Callahan tried to do, push the ball down the field. And it didn't work for Cam.
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18: Crap for is when he speaks at the podium in press availabilities, he doesn't say very much. He doesn't give her very much. And that, to me, that's a superpower of his, certainly in Philadelphia, that if there is a brush fire, it doesn't turn into a fully involved building. Doesn't add any fuel to the fire. Right across the state. Remember, Big Ben used to have his radio show.
19: Yeah. Oh man,
18: yep. Right?
19: Just saying.
18: Whatever was simmering on a Monday got in a full blown boil after his Tuesday radio appearance. Yeah. It was kind of for a while on our show. We had to listen to it.
19: It was fun,
18: right?
19: Yeah, it was fun.
18: But I bring all of this up to say that Justin Herbert out here in Los Angeles, you know, under the radar quite a bit as the Chargers' starting quarterback. He doesn't say anything either very much. He doesn't give you very much from the podium. Like, you kind of, like, need a knock on the door and go, hello. And like, what are you really, hello. Like, what are you really thinking?
20: Hello.
18: You're right.
20: Hello.
18: But here's an exchange that occurred at his media availability on Wednesday that I'm flagging because we see, there's a flash here, man. And I guess it's an 0-2 home start where everyone's wondering if you are part of the problem rather than a solution, which has never been part of Justin Herbert's career in the regular season. I see the look you're giving me, Chris.
19: Year 7, too.
18: Right.
19: Let's go.
18: This is of note. Hit it.
21: Is speeches like kind of useless? Is it more important to just sit in the meeting room and, like you kind of been saying, get to the work, get to the tape? Instead of trying to talk out, I guess what hasn't gone right? Like, is that what you're getting at when you say like the vocal leadership? It's not needed to like increase or you know address in that way.
22: I guess I'm just kind of confused as what you refer to as vocal leadership.
21: Sometimes when we have this kind of start, like an 0-2 record on the team, is expected to do a lot better. Players going to other players to talk things out. Sometimes that helps, you know, guys that
22: I think that happens regardless. I think our team is so close, and so I don't think there's a lack of vocal leadership at all. So I think I'm going to stop you right there and say that it's very present. We've got great leadership on this team, and I trust those guys in that locker room, and so I don't think anyone is panicked or worried because that's not going to do us any good. It's moving on to the next play and understand that we're close. We've made mistakes. How do we fix them? And how do we move on?
18: That's of note.
19: Mm-hmm.
18: A back and forth. A question to the questioner. Like, what do you mean by vocal leadership? And again, that's part and parcel of you. We don't see Justin Herbert on the sideline breathing fire a lot. As a matter of fact, the takeaway a lot of people had from this past game of a shot of seeing him on the sideline was just a 1,000-yard stare into the distance, not locking eyes with his new offensive coordinator and Mike McDaniel trying to talk with him.
19: Yep.
18: Or is talking him up. You know, we always look at body language and
19: Yeah, we don't know what was being said.
18: We have no idea.
19: But
18: right?
19: It didn't look good.
18: Well, I mean, the world is going to crap around him. And, you know, I don't know. If this is an attaboy or his coaching point or whatever, we're going to figure this thing out. We're going to get this thing done. We, you know, and any lack of belief in the system. Like, we're always pouring into a void a conspiracy theory or something negative. He's tuning out his guy. He's still like,
19: true.
18: Or he could just be like sitting there going, I can't believe we're 0-2 right now. And he needs to be alone in his thoughts, which, by the way, I don't blame him. But he's normally quiet on the sideline, not breathing fire, and he's normally not giving you anything in a press conference. So even Jim was asked about how vocal is Justin Herbert. You know, a quiet guy, and this is the exchange here.
0: Justin, since I've got here, since I've been with Justin, there's not a thing I'd change about Justin. So, yeah, you the way you said that was not correct. I wouldn't change a thing about Justin. And that's since I got here.
18: And that's par for the course. You know? This is what happens when you go in two unexpectedly. Yeah, at home against two opponents that were in top three on the clock just a few months ago. That's what happens. You're like, okay, is Justin doing anything? Is there any pulse in there or not? You know? And again, I think it is patently unfair that the number of times I see the moment where Madison Beer is, you know, playing with his hair during a training camp lunch as if he's no longer with it, I think is off, to say the least.
19: That was the moment the season ended.
18: Yeah, boy, you know, man, okay, that's off.
19: I'm not the only one who that's pointed off. That out, by the way.
18: And this, by the way, spouses are allowed to show up, you know, at the workplace and have a moment. Come on now,
19: that's
18: man.
19: That's the only one I've ever seen running her hands through the hair.
18: So though. What?
19: All right.
18: I mean, they're in love with each other.
19: Great. And then you're 0-2. You got to bear the brunt of criticism.
18: But those two things are mutually exclusive, I believe.
17: Chris, your spouse visits you at work sometimes?
20: No, nah,
23: rubs his hair.
17: Well, that's the part
18: he... Well, he doesn't have it.
23: That's
19: rubbing my head in between overreactions.
18: Listen, that would be weird.
23: Oh, Chris.
18: That'd be weird. But it's not like they were doing a 7-on-7 around him and he's sitting on the ground. You know what I mean? Like, come on.
19: I don't know. It looked weird at the time and now you're 0-2 and it's like, hey, man, is this part of something bigger?
18: It is not. What I'm saying that is part of something bigger is Justin Herbert's got to dig deep and this is the week to do it. For him to maybe show up in Highmark Stadium.
19: Would be huge.
23: They could.
18: In the building where Josh Allen has already laid down a marker for his new fan, for the new stadium, and also 2 weeks where he's laid down a marker of he's a clubhouse MVP leader. For him to go all the way across the country and start lighting it up and maybe using his legs like Josh Allen. Let's get him running. He's just as big and just as elusive. Let's get him in the run game plan. Certainly since the one that's leading it put one on the ground again on Sunday. Let's put more of the game plan on him. And then he's in that look in the mirror moment here. This would be a massive W. Calm down everything and come up with a win in Western New York. A big time, by the way, conference W. You're already now 0-1 in conference. Going 1-0 on the road, and it's because Justin Herbert did what he did. Run it with him. Multiple problems. Give the defense multiple problems. Right now, the defense has given multiple problems to the Chargers. Flip the script, and you got the QB to do it. My two unsolicited cents for our neighbors across the way. And the word really is unsolicited.
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5: Here is our weather in Middle Tennessee. Today, mostly sunny with a high near 80. North-northeast wind 5 to 10 miles per hour. Tonight, mostly clear with a low around 62. Northeast wind around 5 miles per hour. Friday, sunny with a high near 82. North-northeast wind 5 to 10 miles per hour. Friday night, mostly clear with a low around 57. Northeast wind around 5 miles per hour. 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

0: Reds, baby.
1: You know, the clipping with social media of all of the wild winnings of New England. So I just like, it just feels great. I think, and so I'm not going to like, I don't need to rub anything in or be tooting any more horns. I think the common ground we can find, and I think we have found it, via, is Michigan. Okay, is that we're is Go Blue. My buddy's son was wrestling for the team. Sean Bormet, the coach of University of Michigan.
2: You're all about program. That Michigan wrestling team.
1: So yeah, I'm a friend of the Rich Eisen show, and I'm a friend of the program at the University of Michigan.
2: See, he doesn't want to engage in the mud here.
1: I used to have to do that, but we just won so much.
3: It's been so long since
1: we just won.
3: It's like you forgot what it's like.
2: Then Casey Affleck came in here with nothing to promote.
3: No, he just wanted to talk
2: smack about the Patriots' run to the Super Bowl.
3: The whole time.
2: That's all he wanted.
1: It was a wild run to the Super Bowl. It really was wild.
2: It was indeed. Yeah. It was indeed. New episodes of American Hostage, incredible cast based on a true story. It looks amazing. It is just superb acting. It's straight out of the 70s. It's straight like a Sidney Lumet movie.
1: It really is.
2: You know what I mean? Like, it's what it kind of looks like. And you play Special Agent Cormac McNally, premiered this past Sunday with not one, but two episodes of an 8-episode series on MGM. Great to see you, sir.
1: Rich, team, anytime. Thanks for having me.
2: Anytime. All right, I am now going to go. You occupy Tucker here.
3: Okay, great.
2: I'm going to go back and see what he flushed down the toilet.
1: My ego.
2: Didn't you like leave a note for Michelle Monaghan once or something here? Didn't you leave? You left a note
1: something.
2: Here? Something.
1: Yeah. Look.
2: You know everybody.
1: I've been acting since I was 11 years old. It's
2: wow.
1: So
2: are you serious?
1: Yeah, it's just so wild.
2: So what's the first? What
1: I did a Fruit Roll-Ups commercial.
2: Fruit Roll-Ups?
3: Oh, no way.
0: Oh, yeah.
2: What?
1: It was a national commercial for Fruit Roll-Ups. I did like two of those, and I was like, oh, this is what I want to do. Actually, it's like, it's wild because like you know the smell of a studio, like a stage, like that wood and like the new construction smell.
2: Yeah.
1: I remember that smell from that studio, which is 33 years ago.
2: Mm-hmm. Damn.
1: And I smell, and now I'm even more excited to smell it when I walk into stages than I ever have in my whole life. I'm just like so I feel so lucky.
2: And it all really started with a fruit roll-up.
1: Yeah.
3: Man.
1: And then I did a movie called Sleepers.
3: Yeah. Sleepers.
1: A few years after that. I did a movie called Two If By Sea with Dennis Leary and Sandra Bullock and Lenny Clark from Boston, which was great. In Nova Scotia, but I did this movie Sleepers, and I play a kid in a reform school and get abused, and one of the guards is Kevin Bacon, and another one of the guards is a guy named Jeffrey Donovan, who's a terrific actor, is the star of Burn Notice, that went 119 plus episodes, and Law and Order and Sicario, really terrific actor, great guy, and we just did a play reading together in Boston, now 30 years later, and it was just so cool. It was so cool.
2: And you were in City on a Hill with Kevin, and that's a show that still should be going on. That show is incredible.
1: We just did another pilot together, too.
2: Fantastic. So there's one degree of separation with this man.
1: That's... I'm your Kevin Bacon, connect.
2: No. It's okay. You're a friend of the program.
1: I'm a friend of the program, baby.
2: All right. You occupy Tucker. I'm going to go see what he's flushed on the toilet. We'll be back on the Rich Eisen show. Oh, there it is. There's the toilet. Oh. Check it out.
1: Is that the real photograph?
2: That is it.
1: What's great?
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19: This week in Vanderbilt history, September 24th, 2016. We go back 10 years. A thriller on the hill for the Commodores as they rally for a 31-30 overtime win at Western Kentucky. Vandy's defense got a stop and a game-deciding two-point conversion. That a second win and a 500 record to show for the trip up I-65. It took plenty of drama just to get the game to OT as Kyle Shermer drove the Vanderbilt offense 75 yards and 7 plays in the final minute of regulation to tie the game at 24. Pass interference call in the end zone on a play involving Trent Sherfield gave Vandy the ball at the 2 with 3 seconds left. Ralph Webb's leap across the goal line provided the tying score. It was Webb's third rushing TD of the game. In overtime, Shermer's 5-yard pass to Nathan Marcus gave Vanderbilt its first lead, but the Hilltoppers had a quick answer and then decided to go for 2 and the win. But Vandy's defense held up and forced an incompletion to secure a one-point victory. Commodores 31, Western Kentucky 30 in 2016. This week in Vanderbilt history, I'm Kevin Ingram.
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15: Because you say so, but if you're wrong, then we've got beef.
23: We got beef.
2: Beef with Brockman.
23: Pilot episode.
2: Yeah, pilot episode with Jimmy from San Antonio.
15: B-Man, what do you think? Seattle B-Man. Cover the spread?
23: Yes.
2: What's
15: Houston, cover the spread?
2: What is a spread? Give us a number.
23: 7.5 for Seattle.
2: Houston against Indianapolis.
15: Yeah.
23: 1.5. So basically Houston to win. Yeah, I'm down.
15: Yep.
23: Down with that.
15: Kansas City.
2: At Miami. What is that? That must be a whopping fine number.
23: That's got to be a big number. Where is
24: 13?
23: That one? What's the big number on that 13 one, Jimmy? I can't find it. What's
15: 9.5.
24: 9.5.
2: Oh.
23: Yes.
2: Yeah.
15: And then Rams.
23: You're laying a lot of points. No dogs, Jimmy?
15: No dogs. And, what do you think about the Rams-Broncos? That's the one I'm questioning.
23: I would take the Broncos. No Puka.
15: Okay.
23: No Puka, we're most likely. It. No Puka.
2: Thank you, Jimmy.
15: We might have beef.
2: Wow. Listen, it's called a win-win. If you win, you win. If you lose, we win, because that's beef. The pilot episode of Beef with Brockman.
23: Yeah.
15: So I'm creating content is what you're saying.
2: Oh, you, Jimmy, you do every time you call in.
15: Guys, have a great day. I'm off to Greenland.
2: Well, there he goes.
23: All right, brother.
24: Pick me up some penguins.
2: Rich Eisen Show, Greenland.
23: I'll bring the Blantons.
2: Reporter, Jimmy in San Antonio.
23: Greenland. What is the story? I guess I have to look this up.
2: Dude.
23: I'll look it up.
25: Don't be a siren to me, man. I watched Odyssey.
2: That's a good new drop.
24: From
2: Kittle.
23: I watched Odyssey.
2: Don't be a siren, because I'm like, hey, man.
24: I haven't used that one.
2: You know what? I'm not a siren. I manifest. I try to manifest. That's what I try to do.
23: Yeah.
2: Didn't work out for Al from Dallas. I'm like, manifest how Monday night's going to go. Jackson Dart's going to light up the Rams. It's going to be great. We're going to be 2-0. And then Jackson Dart lasts 11 snaps.
23: Yeah,
2: didn't.
25: Hypothetically.
2: Hypothetically, that's... See what happened? He was speaking hypothetically, and then they go to Australia,
24: right.
2: And now he doesn't want to talk about it anymore, and rightfully so.
25: Hypothetically.
24: That's right.
2: I love Sean McVay.
24: He runs like on the sidelines, because I'm right behind.
2: Dude, he's in great shape.
24: He runs up and down like a maniac.
2: He closes insane. His ring for just one quarter into every game.
24: It's insane.
2: I love it. I love it. We got some great coaches in the NFL these days. Pretty damn cool.
23: Peak? Is this peak coaching?
24: 100%. It really is.
2: That'll be for Friday's What's More Likely edition of the Rich Eisen Show. That wraps it up for Thursday, except for one more segment on Disney Plus. 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
30: Here is our weather in Middle Tennessee. Tonight will be mostly clear with a low near 62 and a northeast wind around 5 miles per hour. Friday will be sunny with a high near 82 and a north-northeast wind of 5 to 10 miles per hour. Friday night will be mostly clear with a low near 57. Saturday will be mostly sunny with a high near 80. 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
14: Here is our weather in Middle Tennessee. Tonight will be mostly clear with a low around 62 and a northeast wind near 5 miles per hour. Friday will be sunny with a high near 82 and a north-northeast wind of 5 to 10 miles per hour. Friday night will be mostly clear with a low around 57. Saturday will be mostly sunny with a high near 80 and a calm wind becoming north-northeast around 5 miles per hour in the afternoon. 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
21: Attention was on other things. But towards the end of the game, and we can't play this because it was on Fox. So I'd like to play it, but we can't, and I understand those are the rules. But RG3 was talking about BYU quarterback Bear Bachmeyer. Are you familiar with Bear Bachmeyer?
22: I watched him play.
21: Yes. So RG3 he said this in an offhanded way, and I'm going to read the quote. Bear told us that at the family dinners, you know, sometimes they just take their clothes off and they walk around naked. And then he looked at his other guy and goes, have you ever been naked at dinner with the family? And the play-by-play guy deferred a chance to answer that. But he just offhandedly said that BYU's quarterback was they would eat dinner as a family naked. Now, yeah. Myron, I've never heard of that in mm-hmm. my years of – and I've eaten a lot of dinners. I've never heard of this as a thing. I'm, A, surprised it happens. I also wonder if Bear Bachmeyer – well, clearly he must have told RG3 that. Did he tell him in confidence? Did he want him to share it on national television? What do you read about this entire situation?
22: First off, if someone ever asks you publicly if you show up to dinner naked, you never defer. You got to answer that question.
21: Oh, you're talking about the guy should have had an affirmative no, we don't
22: you
21: do
22: gotta,
21: that.
22: You got to be okay. strong right. on your answer there. Number two, I don't know what RG3 heard. Like, I've looked around. I didn't see confirmation anywhere else. And you know, Matt, college journalists would love to tell a story like that. It would go viral. I haven't seen it. I can't imagine that he was told, like, hey, everybody knows this, especially at BYU.
21: Like, well, it doesn't strike me. They're at BYU, and they had just showed his mother on the screen.
22: That part I didn't like, because it's like they have no idea that's happening mid-game.
21: Yeah, I mean, she's up cheering, and all of a sudden, let's just assume they have naked family dinners. All right, I don't know if they do or not.
22: We don't know.
21: Let's just assume they have naked family dinners. She's up cheering, and probably the phone starts buzzing.
22: Definitely.
21: And you're like, what's going on? Uh-huh. Oh, the world knows about our dinners.
22: Yeah.
21: Do you think RG3 was told this in confidence?
22: I don't know the family to know. I mean, like, part of me feels like if you have, you know, sexy Saturday dinner, whatever it is, or whatever
21: sexy
22: y'all do,
21: Saturday
22: like, to me, maybe you're just really open, if that's really your life. At the same time,
21: at which point you'd be fine with it being shared.
22: But I looked all over. I didn't see anyone mention this about a pretty prominent player in college football. So I imagine that it was mentioned, and I don't know if it was supposed to be out there.
21: Would that have happened in the Metcalf household?
22: Absolutely not. Absolutely.
21: Or are you going to defer the answer?
22: Ain't no deferring. Absolutely not. Okay? But again, if you do that, my guess is you're probably pretty open about it. And then, like, do you invite people?
21: Well, that's
22: like,
21: a great
22: what's
21: question.
22: That conversation
21: well,
22: like?
21: Let's start recruiting visits.
22: Yeah.
21: Okay, so let's say Kirby Smart is coming to your house to recruit you. Do you look at Kirby and you say, look, Kirby, this is what we do.
22: Yeah.
21: You're going to need to go ahead and take it off. Or Dabo. Dabo, no more khakis.
22: Yeah.
21: And then the question is, how far would coaches go? Do you think there are, I bet Lane Kiffin is like, Lane Kiffin recruited him just for this.
22: Yeah, Lane Kiffin is getting out the car with nothing on.
21: Lane Kiffin's like, Lane's like, do you wonder what his star rating is? Don't care.
22: Lane is all like, I'm trying to think of the coaches most likely to be like, okay.
21: Oh, that's a good question. Are the coaches most likely? Like,
22: he's not coaching anymore. But Ed Orgeron would have been all the way in on that.
21: You think Ed Orgeron?
22: Oh, yeah. Ed Orgeron. Yeah, he would have been.
21: Marcus Freeman would put on an extra layer of hair
22: I don't know if Freeman would go that. But clearly some coaches, if that was the case, may have gone to that level. Well, I just don't know how you tell. How do you tell people in your world, Matt?
21: Well, you know, that moment that you're like, all right, I'm going to bring my girlfriend home. Honey, we have to talk about something. Listen, I want you to meet my parents. But just for the record, you're going to meet all of them.
22: Yes.
21: I hope that's okay. Yeah. And by the way, Bear's brother's name is Tiger. So clearly this family, they got a lot of stuff going on. We're going to hear more about this. There's no way he's not going to be asked about this as the year goes on. Vladimir Guerrero Jr., the baseball player, he has had a disappointing season. The Blue Jays are eliminated from playoff contention. He has not played well, and he just signed a 14-year, $500 million contract. This guy is a hitter who had been absolutely dominant, but this year he only has 9 home runs for the Blue Jays. He did a podcast interview where he was asked about his performance, and he said, quote, I want people to understand one thing. The money they gave me wasn't for what I'm going to do. It was for what I already did. They don't pay me because I'm going to get 40 home runs this year. They paid me for what I accomplished in the past.
22: Yeah.
21: If you were a Blue Jays fan, do you like that quote?
22: No. I mean, because you don't want your star saying that after they signed a $500 million deal. I do want you to do me a favor, though, Matt, if you could. I want you to look up the interviewer, Veronica Batista. So the reason I want you to look that up is because we have a trend in pro sports where some of these young star athletes sit down with a woman who's interviewing them. And it's like, you know, when you were high school at the party, you were trying to impress, you know, someone you liked. They tend to exaggerate. They tend to say things that are really about impressing the person interviewing them more than what they really want to say.
21: So you think you think he kind of felt like he was trying to be.
22: I think he went too far, and then he just had to double down because he was,
21: you know. What I don't understand about that, first of all, that's not how contracts work. I don't think they were like, you know what, we're going to give you 14 years because we thought you were good last year.
22: Yeah.
21: He's been a huge disappointment. You could argue he's been the biggest disappointment in all of baseball this year, if you look. And for the Blue Jays to sign a guy for $500 million, like, that's not a franchise. They're not the Dodgers. That's not a franchise that just does that willy-nilly. I'd be pretty worried because the idea of somebody signing a contract and then dropping off a cliff is the worst thing you could have as a fan.
22: But I don't think anyone thought, okay, Vlad Guerrero Jr. with $500 million is suddenly going to develop a different work ethic. Like, this is not a new concern about Vlad Guerrero Jr. He was just so talented. He always overcame it. Now we're going to find out who he actually is in this next stage of his career.
21: Yeah. I'm going to start doing that. Like, if I re-sign with ESPN, you're not paying me for these years.
22: Yeah, good luck.
21: You're paying me for our talk about orange juice cake in the last contract. I'm not watching Falcons Packers.
22: Good luck.
21: Ryan McGee's going to join the show next.
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29: 35 years of the best sports talk in Nashville. It's the George Plaster Show with Tennessee Sports Hall of Fame quarterback Kelly Holcomb and young gun Lewis Maddox. And now, here's your host, George Plaster.
30: Hello again, everybody. Welcome in. It's kind of nice outside for a change.
31: I wear jeans.
30: Yeah, more like upper 70s, maybe 80 degrees. We are at Sports and Social on 2nd Avenue, and we will have a big broadcast announcement today at 4:30 that I think a lot of you are going to enjoy. Got a big show for you today. We have Danny Evans at 3:20. The baseball races are going right to the wire in about three different areas, some of which will involve my Atlanta Braves. Underdog picks today at 4 o'clock. The big broadcast announcement at 4:30. A full menu. And good football tonight. Packers and the Atlanta Falcons from Lambeau. And college game is Liberty and Coastal Carolina. Okay, let's check in with everybody. Let's start in Murfreesboro. Kelly Holcomb, are you behaving?
32: Always, George. How about yourself?
30: Yeah, sort of.
32: Sort of. What have you been doing that's a little bit rebellious?
30: Nothing, really. Plotting broadcasting.
32: Okay.
30: You'll find out at 4:30.
32: And wearing the same old wardrobe as you always do.
30: Very proud of the wardrobe. You're wearing the same crap as well. You know, don't.
32: Hey, here. Designers, baby. Yeah. Don't be a hater.
30: Cheap, baby. Lewis.
32: Free.
30: Yeah, free as we.
31: I'm Lewis, great.
30: What's going on?
31: Oh, nothing much. Just
30: are you
4: super excited to talk sports with you guys today.
6: Is that so?
4: Yes.
6: Really?
32: Full of crap, Lewis.
6: Save it.
32: Yeah, you look like the cat that ate the canary right now.
6: Is Terry McCormick ready?
4: No, he's not. I don't know where Terry is.
6: Did he by chance tell me? I think he left me any messages today. Okay. We'll stall around for a second. Oh, wait a minute. No, that was yesterday.
4: Oh, hey, there's Terry.
6: There's Terry. Okay. Let's bring him up here.
4: Whenever his picture is up,
6: we'll be ready.
4: There he is.
6: So Terry is monitoring very closely a little snit between his superstar, Aaron Judge, and his manager, Aaron Boone. Wonder who's going to win that.
7: Don't know. It's a good question. I actually been out of the loop the last couple of days on baseball. Fill me in, George.
6: Okay. So here's the deal. So Aaron Boone came out and said, look, it doesn't look good for the opening series and, you know, of the postseason. And Aaron Judge kind of fired back and said, I'm working my butt off to try and be ready. That's my job, and I intend to be. Now, he later said, you know, Aaron's my man, all that kind of stuff. But he kind of put it out there. He's always been, as you know, very guarded about injury stuff.
7: Yeah, absolutely. Absolutely. But look, if Aaron Judge says he's able to play, you have to put him out there. He's not.
6: Sure.
7: This is not Ryan McMahon or Trent Grisham you're talking about. This is your superstar. So if he says he can play, play him.
6: Okay, let's get to the Titans. First of all, what would be your news of the day from out there?
7: Well, one of the things that everybody's monitoring up there, George, and here in Nashville is the weather. There's apparently a nor'easter coming in to that part of the country. And if there's a torrential rain and, you know, when kind of one of those deals where like the Vikings and Bears game on Sunday, where it's a monsoon, it could greatly alter the game plans for both teams because it's hard to throw the football in wind and rain. And, you know, the running game becomes even more of a viable part of it. And you certainly don't want to turn the ball over if you can help it. And you don't want kicking game mistakes in those conditions.
6: Now, this system that you're talking about, baseball has already reacted, and they've got the Red Sox and the Cubs in a vitally important series for the National League wild card. They've just pretty much said, we know we can't play three games in 3 days, so they moved up to a day-night doubleheader tomorrow night. That's how much they're worried about that system.
7: That's interesting. I mean, I don't think I was planning on going to the Yankees and Orioles Saturday night when I got up there. But if it's coming a monsoon, I'm probably going to pass, even though I would love to be at Yankee Stadium to watch.
6: So Jameis Winston, whether it's rain or sun, to me, he's a complete wild card. When he's good, he's really good. And when he isn't, he's a turnover machine.
7: Yeah, I mean, that's just kind of been the story of his entire NFL career. You know, he really wasn't that way at Florida State. You know, I don't remember him making mistakes like that. But at the NFL level, you know, I looked it up. He has had 31 300-yard games, and five of those 31 games have been 400-yard games. So he's capable of lighting it up. He had a 300-yard game last year for the Giants in one of the two starts he made. Now, the question is, can he keep from turning the ball over? He looked ragged as could be Monday night when he was called upon to go in. Now, I think he will look better than that Sunday against the Titans. One, because he's not facing the Rams defense. Two, because he's getting all the reps this week. He knows he's the starter. The game plan is going to be tailored to fit what he does as opposed to what Jackson Dart, you know, would do. And so I think he will be better on Sunday. The question is, do the Titans have an answer for it?
6: What's Robert Saleh saying
30: these days about Cam Ward?
7: Well, I mean, I think they're pleased that Cam Ward is taking care of the football. He's got this little streak going where he's only had one interception in the last 11 games. But, you know, what they don't tell you about this, George, is, you know, and it was different on Sunday because thanks to some yards after catch, he averaged 9.2 yards per attempt. But they haven't had a pass in the air longer than 20 yards in the two games this year. And it doesn't appear like that's going to change much anytime soon, which begs the question, well, why did you draft Carnell Tate if you didn't want a guy who was going to go catch the 20 and 30 and 40-yard passes and things like that? You know, maybe tell me if I'm wrong here, and you guys feel free to weigh in, but I thought they should have been more aggressive at the end of the first half last Sunday when they had first down at the Eagles 15 with 43 seconds left and a timeout. They immediately handed the ball to Tony Pollard on first down. He got 1 yard. They have to burn the timeout. And then Cam Ward throws it away on second down, and then they're forced to settle for the field goal. I would have liked to have seen something a little more aggressive on first down with a timeout in your pocket where you can use the middle of the field and 43 seconds left where you know at worst you've got 3 points as long as you don't turn it over. I'd like to have seen them throw some kind of safe pass with a little bit of ability to get 6, 7, 8 yards so that you could set up a second and two and maybe take a shot at the end zone on second down.
30: Terry, I'm in total agreement on that. I said on Monday, the Titans probably didn't know how to close the deal when they had the chance to beat Philly. But I also said that includes the coaching staff. They played with the tight you-know-what at times in that game. You have brought up one of the two that I'm thinking about, and I was shocked. I thought Brian Daboll would be more aggressive. I was very disappointed in the end of the first half. I thought it was absurd. And to be honest, at the end of the game, when they kicked the field goal to take the lead, they needed to be way more aggressive then. And, you know, I mean, these are people that have been in this league long enough. You shouldn't have to teach aggressiveness.
7: I agree. You know, and it's one of those things too. It's like, do you not trust your quarterback at this point? It's like, if you don't trust your quarterback, then why even bother playing him? I mean, I get it. He's got to get experience and all, but you've got to have enough of some trust in him to allow him to make a play. How's he ever going to learn to make a play if you don't give him the chance to make a play?
30: Okay, let me ask this, and then we'll end this, because this may be a bigger topic sometime next week. Okay, if you think there might be a trust issue, Cam Ward's not stupid. He's feeling that as well. At some point, he's going to pop off about it.
7: Maybe so. Maybe so. It, you know, is one of those situations where I don't think they can afford to let it fester. I mean, I don't think you turn him loose and you be reckless like Jameis Winston or like Will Levis was in 2024 and just let him sling the ball all over the place and hope for the best. But I do think that at times they pull the reins in on Cam Ward, whether that's a matter of they don't trust him or they just don't trust the protection around him.
30: It's something. We'll talk again tomorrow.
7: All right. Sounds good.
30: Terry McCormick, Daily Titans Update here on the show. Terry, of course, Main Street Media, TitanInsider.com. What are you shaking your head about?
32: I mean, you know, we're saying that they're pulling the reins back, but we don't know what the play call was. We don't know if he dumped it off or he had something downfield. He might have missed something, and he, you know, I don't know. It's tough to say things like that sometimes when we don't know, and I know that's our job. I understand that, but me being in the room, like, they might have caught a pass play where they thought they had a shot, and maybe they did have a shot, and he didn't feel like he had protection or he didn't
30: okay,
32: see it.
30: Okay, what about the running play? What about the running play at the end of the half?
32: I agree with that, but here's the deal. If he busted for 15 yards, then everybody's saying Brian Daboll is the greatest thing since sliced bread.
30: You know what? That's, you know? Kelly, that's why they get paid more than I do.
4: He did. Okay.
32: I'm just saying.
4: On a third down draw and picked up 22 yards on a third and 22.
32: Yeah, so. And everybody's saying, hey, he's the greatest, man. That's a great play call right there. You know what I'm saying? I mean, it's just I know that's our job. I get it.
30: Right.
32: But, like, being in the room and just, you know, sometimes right. talking You've, about it, like, we don't know.
30: No, we don't. But here's the thing. That's part of why coaches are paid more than firefighters or police who put their lives, you know, on the line in the line of duty. These people, unfortunately, are kind of paid to take all this crap, and they are paid really well.
32: I paid well. I agree. Yeah. Totally. I totally agree.
30: Lewis.
4: Yes. Yeah. We were talking about Jameis Winston right there. Obviously, that's who the Titans are playing. Pretty crazy to think that Marcus Mariota, Jameis Winston, the first and second overall picks in the 2014 NFL draft in week three of 2026 are going to be starting in the same division once again. Well, not once again, but starting in the same division in 2026. Pretty crazy stuff. Guys, Ben Johnson says Caleb Williams is week to week, not ruled out for Monday Night Football against Philly, even though does not expect him to practice at all this week. Tyson Bagent is the backup there. He's in concussion protocol, so he's probably not going to clear before Monday. 38-year-old Case Keenum may be in line to get the start for Chicago this week. He has not played in a regular season game since week 15 and 16 of 2023.
30: Don't be shocked if he plays well.
4: I won't be.
30: I will say this. I'm not hearing all that BS out of Chicago about how we're going to set all these scoring records for the league. Boy, that's sort of – we quieted that down. Brian Flores, good for you. Yeah. Well, yeah, but that wasn't all of it. Kelly, they weren't scoring any points when Caleb Williams was in.
4: It's true. Weather had a lot to do with that, though, I feel like. Guys, a couple of pieces out of the MLB. The Blue Jays starting righty.
30: Hold on a second. Kelly and I are having fun. If you're watching this by way of podcast, we're having fun taking a couple of little shots at each other.
32: I mean, this dude right here. George right now. He just like let's let Lewis just take over right now. Right here's okay. Becoming a crap show.
4: I can do it. Blue Jays Max Scherzer announcement on his future is coming soon. The 42-year-old righty said he hopes he can come back on short rest to pitch on Sunday in Toronto's season finale against the Reds. Looks like a retirement announcement coming from Scherzer.
30: I don't think it is at all.
4: What do you think it is?
30: I think he's waiting to see what goes on in the labor stuff. I think if it's a lengthy strike, he retires. If that is not by some miracle, I think he comes back.
4: Chris Sale seems like he's in October form. 10 strikeouts last night to record his ninth 200 strikeout season of his career. That ties the mark for fifth most seasons of that caliber in MLB history.
30: So you want a Mid-South exclusive?
4: Sure. Yes.
30: So he's going to start in game one of their playoff series. There's a chance I'll be there.
4: Which part of that was the breaking news?
32: I'm sure they're breathlessly awaiting that, George. Have they pulled out the red carpet for you as well?
30: Not really. No, they have not. And I haven't, Kelly, I've not made the ultimate decision, but I can promise you this. You're not going with me.
32: And I can promise you, if you asked me, I would have had to say no.
30: And
32: therefore, don't ask,
30: way.
32: So I don't have to say that.
30: Good.
4: That'd be the best option. Okay, three more pieces here, and I'm going to fly through them so we can get Danny on time. The NFL has fined 49ers fullback Kyle Juszczyk for a celebration that indicated him chugging a beer with about 8 minutes to go in the third quarter against Miami Dolphins last Sunday. He got a $15,000 fine for that.
30: Really?
4: Mimicking chugging a beer on the field. Pretty
32: I'm sure
4: ridiculous.
32: He chugged some after the game.
4: Probably $15,000 worth, maybe. But coaches and players are also going to be affected by President Trump's presence at the Tennessee game this Saturday. Steve Sarkisian said that anytime a president changes location within the stadium, all communication is cut off within the stadium, including coach-to-player communications. So that's something that they have to prepare for and take into account.
30: Wow.
32: Oh, wow.
4: So I don't know how much
32: to the old times where you grab a guy, tell him to play, and send him in.
4: A lot more steps from sideline to middle of the field for those guys. Maybe
30: here's my play call: screen left.
4: There you go. Last piece here: Deion Sanders has dismissed several football players from the Colorado football team. This happened following the Buffs' 41-7 loss against Northwestern last weekend. He was quoted saying, "I don't understand how in the world you can find joy or you can find a laughing matter when I'm right behind you walking into the locker room. I don't understand that, and I addressed it, and I'm going to put my foot in it, not on it."
30: Well, I'll say this. Kelly, you and I have both been around scenarios where the team that we were involved in got ripped, and everybody tries to act all solemn, but then somebody will do something that, you know, you can't help but laugh. Now, I've got a couple of those, one of which happened at Ole Miss. Someday I'll tell you about it. It was hilarious.
4: This time it cost those fellas a spot on the roster.
30: Yeah. Well, they may be happier. That team isn't going anywhere.
4: No, they're not.
30: Are we done?
4: We're done.
30: We're done. Okay. Danny Evans, after the break, with a ton of baseball races that are still up for grabs. I mean, really up for grabs. This is the George Plaster Show.
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0: Okay, let's start with this. Y'all get a kick out of this. So my buddy Sean Henry, listening to this nonsense that was our update, says, Kelly, shut up, George. Famous Jameis is going to win the NFL Comeback Player of the Year and the Super Bowl MVP. Years ago. So years ago when Sean first came to town, I really didn't know that he was a big Giants fan. And they were playing the Packers the next day in the playoffs. And the Predators had a home game on Saturday night. I went into a suite, and there's Sean, and Sean's chirping about the Giants are going to beat Green Bay. And I said, Green Bay's going to kick their butt. It's in Lambeau. And he turned out to be right. I turned out to be wrong. Some of you might remember the play where at the end of the first half, Eli throws up a Hail Mary. The Giants catch it, and I'm like, oh, Lord. Well, let's just say I got a couple of calls from Sean in the second half.
1: Oh, sure.
0: Reminding me of exactly where I was. So I have no idea. And this could be my fault. I don't know where Danny is. But anyway, I'm going to throw out a couple of things on the baseball front because it is unbelievably tight. I can't remember a series of races that have been any tighter. In what I believe is an absolute must win, the Cubs are holding on for dear life at Wrigley, leading the Marlins 2-1 bottom seven. Must win? Absolutely. So listen to these races, Kelly, because this is pretty amazing. In the National League, it's pretty well set that Milwaukee will be the one seed. The Dodgers will be the two seed, barring like an earthquake. The Braves at the moment would be the three because they are four games behind the Dodgers. So 1, 2, 3 in order are going to be Milwaukee, the Dodgers, and the Atlanta Braves. Where it gets crazy is this wild card that involves Philly, the Cubs, and San Diego. The team that ends up sixth will go to Atlanta. At the moment, that's Philadelphia, which is the last team on God's green earth that the Braves truly want to play in the playoffs because Philly has caused them a ton of heartache in the last couple of years. Now, on the other hand, would I love to knock them out? Oh, yeah. That nice. Would be very satisfying.
1: Be the ultimate way to put them out of your rearview mirror.
0: So listen to this. San Diego has kind of come out of not nowhere, but a pretty good distance back to overtake going into today, to overtake the Phillies and the Cubs. At the moment, San Diego would be the four. The Cubs would be the five. They would play each other in San Diego, and the Phillies would end up going to Atlanta to face the old Bravos. Now, this is all subject to a bunch of change over the final 4 days of the regular season. So listen to this in the American League. Very clearly, Tampa is the one seed by a pretty good distance. They've had a great year, 96 wins already. Amazing what they have done given their budgetary restraints. Who will be the two seed? It'll be either Cleveland or the White Sox, or at least that appears. Yeah, it'll be either Cleveland or the White Sox. The winner of the division will be the two. The loser could well fall all the way down to the six. Cleveland leads that division right now over Chicago by one game.
2: George, have they both made the playoffs, though? The White Sox and the Guardians?
0: Uh,
2: I know the division is still up, but like,
0: I don't think mathematically.
2: Right.
0: I don't think so. Kind of,
2: so the White Sox still have a chance to implode. Like, if you know, if they don't win the division, if they come back and win the division, because they're only one game out. But like, if they don't win the division and they lose, they get on a losing streak these last couple of games. Are they going to make the playoffs?
0: Likely, yes.
2: Okay. Okay.
0: Well, more than 50%. So bear with me here. The third division is an absolute dead heat right now. Houston and Texas both have records of 78 and 80. And I honestly do not know who has the tiebreaker between those two teams. I bet somebody will text me and give me that. So, you know, there's always been this debate about, okay, did baseball water it down too far in this new playoff system? And some people will say yes. I will say, wait a minute, this is great for baseball to have these kind of races at the very end. That's what I think.
1: I mean, yeah, especially when football season starts to crank up and baseball kind of takes the back seat to that. You want as much excitement in your league as possible all the way up until the excitement is there with the playoffs. So you want to keep that there and build momentum for your viewing base into the playoffs. And I think stuff like that does that.
0: So let me run through. I'm just going to go through some of the stuff we might have talked to with Danny. Let's start with Aaron Judge. We talked about it in the update. Kelly, I will contend that the Yankees without Aaron Judge, they're not going anywhere. They might win the best two out of three against the Red Sox, but I can't see the Yankees, you know, making a long run with no Aaron Judge. He's that important to them.
1: He's really just, I mean, he's their big bat, right? Without him, there's not that next guy that is.
0: Puts a lot of pressure on Ben Rice and Cody Bellinger.
2: But he's still like he's got the Lamar Jackson deal going on where he's got to play better in the playoffs. Am I correct about that, George?
0: Yeah. But you know what? I'm going to give him a free pass in this thing because Aaron Judge has been so good for that team. I know that if George Steinbrenner were alive, he'd take some cheap shot at Aaron Judge. But the truth of the matter is you take Aaron Judge away from the Yankees, they're not very good.
2: Right. No, I
0: they're
2: totally
0: just not.
2: That.
0: Here's one that really bears some watching because it would huge help my team. Last night, for the first time since like late June, Robert Suarez pitched for the Braves. For years, Suarez was a great member of the Padre bullpen. And he surprised a lot of people in free agency. He signed 3 years, $45 million with the Braves. I believe it was one of the most important free agent signings going. But since he's been gone and hurt, I think it was an elbow, the Braves bullpen has not been nearly as lights out. Dylan Lee has been overworked. Not that that's necessarily Walt Weiss's fault, but he just has been. He hadn't been nearly as effective. Being able to put Suarez, if he truly, you know, with this short amount of working the kinks out, can turn on the magic, man, it makes them a whole lot better because all of a sudden they've got four studs in that bullpen. Didier Fuentes, who has been better than anybody had a right to expect. Dylan Lee in the seventh inning, Suarez in the eighth, Raisel Iglesias in the ninth. What it would do, Kelly, I mean, let's face it, their starting pitching's got a bunch of question marks. But when you can go to your bullpen, and in postseason, people go to the bullpen ridiculously early, and when you add a Suarez for Atlanta, that's huge.
2: George, let me ask you this because I was thinking, and I know we're on playoff talks, but you know Brian Snitker retired last year, and then
0: right.
2: Walt Weiss has come on. What are your thoughts on how Walt Weiss has done and managed the team this year?
0: I think that he has done as good a job as humanly possible in juggling all their starting pitching injuries. My God, Strider, Schwellenbach, Hurston Waldrop, most recently Bryce Elder. I mean, you know, the only team that I think could really sustain that, and they've done it, is the Dodgers. Right. The Dodgers for the last 2 or 3 years have had all kinds of starting pitching injuries. If they ever stayed healthy for a full year with what the Dodgers have, they would run away and make a shambles of the West.
1: George, after Chris Sale and Tyler Mahle, is it Mahle or Mahle?
0: Mahle.
1: Mahle. Where do you go starting pitcher-wise after that?
0: I think they're going Grant Holmes. If whoever they play, because the likelihood in a 2 out of 3 is that it's probably going to go 3. I think they go Grant Holmes and just hope for the best. It's either Grant Holmes or Martin Perez. I guess you could throw AJ Smith Shauver in there, but my guess is it's Grant Holmes.
1: It's not a whole lot of option there past your first two.
0: No. And, you know, if they were to win that series, then they get the Dodgers. And I just don't know how in a series where it's a best out of 5 for the Braves to have a real shot, you need Chris Sale twice. And the truth of it is they're likely to only have him once.
1: That kind of brings me into something that I was going to ask Danny about the lockout. And if, I mean, in your opinion, is LA winning a third title in a row? Is that the camel that breaks the straw that breaks the camel's back, or like, is that just the one thing that makes this, you know, put into motion? What else goes into that, you know, a lockout to have to happen?
0: Well, I think it becomes the easy excuse for the owners. You know, they sit there. Well, look at that. The Dodgers, who have the biggest payroll, win again. Danny and I slightly disagree about some things. Yeah, the Dodgers have made really good moves, but it's also a hell of a lot easier to make those moves when you have the kind of payroll disparity that they have.
1: Yeah, I mean.
0: So I think if they were to win it again, you will immediately have an outcry of owners going, see, that's what we're talking about. Now, is that the whole story? Probably not, because there are teams out there that just simply use the luxury tax money and pocket it instead of making their clubs better. And that's part of what the Players Association is going to argue. I think what scares me the most about this whole thing is that both sides have gotten huge war chests. In the past, Kelly, there have been some strikes where the players did not have the war chest saved up. They've known for 2.5 years that D-Day was coming, and they've been saving up. The owners have got a war chest that would fund a third world country. And so that worries me, because both of them can sit there and say, you know, now where I think it gets tough on the players, I think the superstars in that war chest are sitting there going, we'll be fine. But the ones that are closer to minimum, even though, you know, their minimum isn't radio minimum, their minimum's pretty damn good.
1: Yeah.
0: But I think that's the group that ends up feeling left out by the Players Association, is the fringe, the ones that sort of have to live more paycheck to paycheck.
2: George, I've asked you this before, but what are the other sticking points? You know, I know that the you know, the money aspect of it, but what are there some more points that, you know, maybe the players want or maybe the owners want, other than, you know, the LA Dodgers and the New York Yankees have all the money? Like, is there any other things that they're arguing about?
0: Oh, they're arguing about a lot of stuff, Kelly. But really, when it gets down to it, this is the issue, the salary cap. I think they can solve every other issue. I've thought for a while that the ownership group, and look, I don't think that the players trust Rob Manfred. I also All think right. that's a big issue. I don't think they trust him. I don't think they like him. You know, when he went in the Phillies clubhouse a year ago, you know, Bryce Harper threw an F-bomb at him and told him, get the hell out of our clubhouse. You know, you don't do that when you respect. So to me, if I were the owners –

0: Oh, good Lord.
1: I mean, no. What's your timeline on this thing?
0: Well,
1: if you, I mean, not hypotheticals that go in the perfect way, but
0: yeah,
1: what you think is going to actually happen.
0: What I believe is going to happen, World Series ends like at the end of October, whether it's a day into November or two, it's right around Halloween.
1: Sure.
0: Okay. Mm-hmm. December 1st, they're not going to have anything done, and the owners will lock out the players. Now, what that is supposed to mean is that it puts a freeze on the entire baseball economy. No free agency. I think I'm right. No winter meetings. It just completely shuts the game down. And so that's when I think it starts to get a little more serious, but I think it starts to get way more serious in March.
2: George, do you agree with Danny that what do you think it does to the fans if they do lock out? Because Danny has talked about how, you know, this has happened before and the fans will come back. What are your thoughts in this polarized world of now we got college athletes making all this money and now, you know, the older folks are getting annoyed at it, but the younger folks maybe not so. But what do you think that does to the fans if they do lock out and they do strike?
0: Well, I think it does some serious damage because, Kelly,
1: baseball's in a good spot right now.
0: Baseball's in the best spot it's been in a while.
1: Long time.
0: I agree. Danny, Kelly, here's to me where the problem is. Okay, I think all of you who ever hear me know I love baseball. And the truth of it is, I can't remember a summer going back to like 1967 where baseball wasn't an important part of what I did in a summer. Okay, so I'm up there at the top 1% of baseball fans.
1: Yeah.
0: I have the extra innings package. I watch a ton of games, you know, to the point of maybe excess. Not everybody's that way. And they don't have to worry about me. I'm coming back because I don't know any other, real life. My life, you know, come April, it's baseball. And so I'll be back. But what about all those people who have a life who aren't as ridiculous about it as I am? A lot of them are going to say, you know what? I've dealt with it and life goes on and baseball will learn that I didn't need it.
1: Yeah.
2: Yeah.
0: There are a lot more of those than there are of me.
2: I would say so. Cause that's, you know, that's kind of where I am with all this stuff, man. These guys are making so much money and I understand. I get it. Cause I was in that arena and, you know, you could say the same thing about me, but I just, you know, you brought up firefighters and police officers and teachers. And I think that's where our whole society is backwards, George. I'm sure that guys that I played with would be upset at me, but like, how much is enough, man? I mean, I know it's the entertainment industry. I get that. But like, you got people out here and you look at gas prices now and you got people that, you know, can't even afford to drive their cars and they're trying to raise children. And then you got guys that, they say are spoiled little brats because they don't have to worry about things like that. And I think it's starting to leave a bad taste in people's mouths, man. I don't know, but that's just kind of how I feel.
0: So let's go back to what, Lewis, what you asked. Okay. My crystal ball. What do I really think is going to happen?
1: Yeah. Timeline.
0: So they get into March and all of a sudden the real stuff starts. There's pressure applied. You know, we've had scenarios in the past where presidents have nudged the two sides into more serious negotiations. At times they've brought federal mediators in to try to help because a lot of people get hurt. You know, a lot of people who sell tickets, who sell beer, who, you know, you got a lot of people.
1: It's a lot of jobs at an MLB stadium.
0: Exactly. What do I really think is going to happen? I don't think we're going to see a bit

0: to baseball before about July the 4th.
1: It's pretty crazy.
0: That's what I think.
2: Wow.
0: Man, I hope I'm wrong.
1: Yeah, I do too.
2: I do too. For the game, I hope you're wrong for the game, because like it is to me, and y'all know how I feel about it, but like I have been interested in it and I will watch stuff because I think Lewis is right. And George, you said it, like baseball is booming right now. I've said it to Danny, man. Like when they brought that deal here to America, and everybody was on board, man. They watched that, the American games or whatever it was called, but like it was unbelievable to see the fans and what it brought. And I just think baseball's in a great place, and I would hate to see them mess that up, because you know, you always talk about my NFLPA being, you know, who they are and
0: the backbone of a chocolate eclair.
2: Correct, but they understand that it's a cash cow and they don't want to mess that up. And it seems like baseball has the same thing going right now, but I hope cooler heads prevail and they can come together before that happens, George.
1: Yeah, and especially in like for my generation, you know, baseball has always had the stigma, especially on the pro level, of, you know, that's a boring sport to watch when you could be watching football or basketball or whatever else. But the new rules of pitch clocks, and you know, they're fighting for more offense, just like the NFL is. It bites you and brings you in a little bit, and that's what it's done to this generation. I don't know if, you know, missing out on the first third of a season next year would truly, you know, take away all of that momentum that they've gained, but I feel like it would take away some.
0: Yeah, the take for example right now. Okay, I'm fired up about the Braves being in the playoffs, because in a short playoff thing, anything is truly possible. Over 162 games, the Braves are not better than the Dodgers. They're pretty good, but they're not better than the Dodgers, and we all know that. In a short five-game series, if they were lucky enough to get to that,
1: they could be better in those 5 days.
0: It'd be better than... Yeah, but for me, while I'm excited about, you know, I babbled earlier that I might go to game one, and maybe I do. But for me, there's a little bit of a dark cloud hanging over this sport of what is really going to happen here. And they better be careful, because when they start getting people up toward my end of fandom pissed off, they got a real problem. If you ever hear me say, you know what, I'm not watching anymore, I'm fed up, they got a problem if that ever happens.
1: We have reached a point.
0: Because I'm at the top 1% of loonies that really get into it.
1: George, you know? There's a dark cloud, and I feel like it's, you know, if we're talking about a cloud over a baseball stadium, I feel like it's sunny on the baseball stadium right now, but the cloud is maybe a mile out this way. George, is there a rainbow on the other side of that cloud? Like, is there a, you know, does this, how bad do you think this hurts the MLB?
0: Let me do this real quickly. Mike, if you're listening, thank you. The Astros have the tiebreaker over the Rangers. Okay. Is there some scenario where we wake up in November and they have a deal? Nah.
1: That's a shame.
0: I don't see it. I mean, I want to see it, but they don't meet often enough for me to believe that. You know, would I say it's 95% that there's a lockout? Yeah. I think that's probably pretty close to accurate.
1: Yeah.
0: And man, I'd love to be wrong. I would be the happiest person going if I woke up one day in November and they announced, you know what, we have secretly put it together and we've got a deal. I think that's a fairy tale.
1: They probably could, but they're not going to, because they don't mean enough.
2: Another thing too, is you talk about your club, the Braves, they did sweep the Dodgers. So that gave them some confidence. I know you say they're better, but that gave them some confidence. So you never know what that how that carries over. You know, if they do face.
0: No. And you know, I know we got to go to a break here in a second. You're making a really good point, and I hope that if they're lucky enough to win the first, which is a 2 out of 3, that when they get to the Dodger thing, that some of the veterans in that clubhouse speak up and say, screw the Dodgers. Right. You know, we let them know who daddy was in August. And,
2: we'll do it again.
0: You have to have that attitude. I know we need to go to the break. We'll come back with more of the show. This being the George Plaster Show.
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0: Sports and Social on 2nd Avenue, right in the heart of downtown. We will have a broadcast announcement tonight at 4:30 that I hope and I think some people will be excited about. Pass on underdog picks, by the way, at 4 o'clock. Let me pass on a couple of notes, and I want to thank Mike again for one of these that he passed on to me in what I think was an absolute do or die today for the Cubs. They got it done, barely. Beat the Marlins 2-1 in front of a packed house at Wrigley. It may not have officially been a playoff game, but it might as well have been. Matthew Boyd, a good outing today for the Cubs. 7 innings, 5 hits, 1 run. Craig Hansel trying to figure out, there he is, if you're watching by way of podcast, trying to figure out Major League Baseball threw them a big curveball, which you don't see very often, but it's the only move they could make, that tomorrow when the Cubs travel to Boston, it will be a day-night doubleheader because of all this, nor'easter stuff that's coming in there. The other thing, Chris Sale brought it up last night after the game, and I'm going to bring it up because a lot of us in this area know him. Former Nashville Sounds and later Chicago White Sox pitching coach Don Cooper died on Tuesday. He was living in Brentwood, 70 years old. Man, my thoughts and prayers go out to his family. Coop was a great guy and a damn good pitching coach.
1: Yeah, it's a shame.
0: Yeah. So, Kelly, this then leads to the other question, and I think I'm right about this. I'm not going to swear to this, but I believe minor league baseball would continue next year, even if the big leaguers go on strike. The one thing I think I've heard is that players who are on the 40-man roster would not be allowed to play. 40-man roster in the offseason is a big deal.
2: Yeah. Have you seen the talking about minor league parks, George, have you seen that new minor league park in Chattanooga they built?
0: Yeah, and I haven't been there. And shame on me, because that's something
2: It looks nice, man. We've been there several times, obviously going back and forth to Valdosta, but like it's open now and it's really nice.
0: Where exactly is it in Chattanooga?
2: It's just right off the interstate. You know, when you came around Moccasin Bend, and then you had those dilapidated buildings that they used to do some shipping and stuff there. They've turned that over there into, I think it's called Erlanger Park or whatever, but it's really, really nice for the lookouts.
1: And was it a renovation of that stadium, or was it a completely new one?
0: No, it's new one.
1: That old one was, they needed it. That old one was.
2: Yeah, it's brand new.
1: It's pretty old.
0: Yeah. Okay, so here's what's going to happen. 4 o'clock hour, underdog picks. I'll just say it. I'm not a very happy camper. Dadgum rain delay may have cost me a Carolina upset of Clemson.
2: Get over yourself. Yourself, George.
0: Nah, I know it.
1: You got a point there.
0: Oh, I mean, we do. They just collapsed after that. You just
1: two-hour rain
0: this.
1: Delay.
0: Yeah. Stay out of this.
2: Hey, you got to figure it out, man. Just like Tom Moore said, guys, Christmas and Thanksgiving come at the wrong times of the years. I love them. I want to be with my family too, but we got to play football.
0: Okay. Underdog picks after stat of the day, and then a broadcast announcement at 4:30 that I hope and think you're probably going to enjoy. This is the George Plaster Show. Football night in Nashville is back, and it's returning to Sports and Social downtown on 2nd Avenue. This Thursday night, it's the Buffalo Bills hosting the Detroit Lions. Great game, and we'll have great prizes to give away to celebrate the return of football. It's the Bills and the Lions, 7 o'clock. See you at Sports and Social downtown on 2nd Avenue.
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1: Hour number 2 here on the George Plaster Show. Welcome to the Center's Bet of the Day. Guys, who is the only president to speak at Neyland Stadium? Donald Trump will be the first one to attend a game there. Who's the only president to speak at Neyland?
2: President Neyland.
1: That would be false, but
0: Kelly, do you know?
2: Do not, George. No clue.
0: You just got to show us. I don't have a clue.
2: My gosh, you know what?
1: Kelly, trust your gut, was, man. You were about to go there.
2: I know.
1: Richard Nixon.
2: I really was going to say Richard Nixon.
1: Addressed a crowd of over 60,000 people during a Billy Graham crusade on May 28th, 1970.
2: John, I would have pulled one out too, George. That was the only one I thought of. Richard Nixon. Wow. I thought it was going to be like Grover Cleveland or something. And I was like, why not just say Richard Nixon?
1: And you would have had bragging rights about that for like the next month and a half.
0: I would have gone with Millard Fillmore. How many of your friends are named Millard?
1: Not a one.
0: Okay.
2: Not a one.
0: Okay. So are we now ready to?
1: Yeah. Let's fire up some week four underdog picks. Do we have everyone on by way of phone?
0: Well, call roll.
1: Darren McFarlane, are you there?
15: I am here.
1: How are you, sir?
15: Good. I would have guessed Horse Bass.
0: Now, y'all don't know who that was.
15: No, Horace. Nobody got that. There's only George, the only person that got that joke.
0: Horace Bass was a great friend of our old show, Fluffo Mattress. He sponsored the plaster bobblehead.
1: Fluffo Mattress.
0: Fluffo Mattress.
2: He sponsored it, George?
0: He sure did.
1: That's a person.
2: Oh, wow.
1: Last name Mattress?
0: No.
2: Fluffo Mattress.
0: That's a company.
1: Gotcha.
0: Yeah.
1: Chuck McDowell, are you on the line?
16: I am here and accounting for, sir.
1: How are you?
16: I am doing pretty good. I'm still out here in this little silly island looking at blue water. So it's
1: sounds beautiful fantastic.
16: Day. Yeah. Wow.
1: Greg Pogue, are you
16: trying
1: in attendance?
16: To get
1: Greg Pogue, are you in attendance?
17: Sir, yes, sir.
1: And how are you today, Pogie?
17: I'm great, man. I love this weather.
1: It's nice,
17: you know. Yeah, I'm looking at blue water as well. Just happened to have some vodka in it.
1: Good one. Good one, Pogue.
2: Way to tell the truth, Pogie.
0: Oh, I've got a great line. I can't use it.
1: All right, last two people on this panel. Kelly, how are you today? How are you feeling about these underdog picks for today?
2: Well, I'm good.
1: I know it's your favorite segment.
2: Yeah, no, I'm good. I mean, I'm good. The boys are on the board. The boys are on the board, so we're good.
16: Yeah.
1: George, how are you feeling?
0: I'm feeling confident.
1: Okay, fantastic. Okay.
0: We're going to rebound from some previous issues.
1: Well, I hope so in your case. So since Tony had a huge problem with me not knowing the spreads last week and called in to tell me so, I'm going to let y'all know here that we're going by ESPN odds, DraftKings odds within the ESPN app. So whatever ESPN says on these picks, that's what's going down in the system. Those are the points that you'll be given if you win.
0: So this seems like you're trying to act like a commissioner.
1: Well, that would make sense. And if we want to get into a review, fellas, this is your commissioner speaking.
2: Nobody need to hear all that either, Lewis. Like, just give us the spreads, man. We don't need to know where it came from.
0: What a bunch of nonsense.
1: Okay, well, let's keep this on a positive note. Yeah. No, in no particular order, we're going to go through the losses first from last week and then the two that won.
0: Well, wait a minute. I gave them to you in the proper order.
1: And we are going to get our picks in the proper order when we make our picks for week four. But first, we're going to go through the losses and we're going to go through the wins. I am the damn commissioner, so let me be the commissioner.
0: You just settle down.
1: Greg Pogue, you lost. You had Rice at, against Western Michigan. They were going to get, or they were getting 9.5 points there, so a good pick if they had pulled it out. But WMU 28-21 winners over Rice. What were your thoughts?
17: They covered and I won.
0: Well, that's wonderful. But the point is, Pogie, you have spent the first 4 weeks of this competition belly aching about not being up toward the top. Okay, you had the first pick a week ago and you bombed.
16: Yeah.
17: I don't know. I mean, I didn't win, but I don't think it bombed. I thought it was a pretty good pick. I was in it until the fourth quarter. I was in the hunt. So it wasn't a bomb, George.
0: Okay. That's fair.
1: And you did cover against, are we calling that an undefeated team in Western Michigan? I'm calling it an undefeated team.
17: Yeah. Well, have they lost?
0: No.
16: Not really.
17: Yes, they have.
1: That's kind of up for debate.
16: Kind of.
1: Which is interesting. All right, let's move on. George, you also lost. You had North Carolina. We've talked about this a little bit. They were getting 3.5 on the road to Clemson. They lose 28-20, rain delay. What'd you think?
0: Chuck, do they win that game if there's not a rain delay?
16: I think so. They obviously had the momentum. They turned the game around, and next thing I know, 3 hours later, they started back up, and they stayed in the locker room, obviously.
0: Shouldn't they have the advantage? I mean, they got a coach who's been around since, like, the Peloponnesian War. Shouldn't he know how to handle that and have his team better prepared than that?
16: I think he does. I think the problem that we're seeing with college football right now is you have more consistency in the NFL than you do college. Every one of these college football teams has 40, 50, 55 brand new players. So these kids have never gone through this before. So it's college football is odd, I think, right now. I think it's in a very weird spot.
0: You should said, do this Chuck, for a living.
2: Well said.
0: That was
2: absolutely
0: really good.
1: That was really good.
2: Well you know, said.
1: Completely new rosters every single year. That's what we're seeing. And by the way, Chuck, we'll move on to your pick from a week ago. And I thought it was a really good one. You lost. You had New Mexico plus 21.5 on the road at Oklahoma. Sooners win it 14-6. So you lose, but they obviously covered. What'd you think there?
0: Yeah, a lot of respect for New Mexico.
16: It was 7-6 at halftime, and they were running the ball pretty well, and they were stopping the ball well better than I thought they would, stopping the run. And, yeah, obviously kind of like Pogue, I covered, and Pogue, I covered with your play, but I covered. But, yeah, I thought that if Oklahoma was going to slip up and lose one, that was going to be it. So I took a 21.5-point shot, and I'm glad I did. May do that again this week.
0: Oh, wow.
1: Okay.
0: You know, you think about it. 3 years ago, a New Mexico-Oklahoma line would have been more like 42.
16: Yeah.
0: New Mexico's improved a bunch.
1: Lobos.
0: Yeah.
1: Yeah, they look pretty good. I was watching that game and had your pick in mind and was kind of shocked that that game was going the way that it was going. Okay, those are our three losers from last week. Let's get into our two winners. Darren, you were a winner, one of the best picks from last week. Mississippi State getting 3.5 from Arkansas. They win it 41-34. You obviously saw that coming. What'd you think?
18: I think Mississippi State can score at will, and their offense is really good, and so is their quarterback. I'm not surprised by that. By the way, that New Mexico coach is going to get hired by a big boy school really, really soon, and Oklahoma's offense looks like Iowa's offense about 3 years ago. It's freaking horrible. I mean, they're terrible. They can play defense, but their offense is 1971. It's terrible. Anyway,
0: Cro-Magnon.
18: Yeah, it looks like I was off a week on Kentucky. I think I was on it, but I was just off a week. Kind of wish I'd have had.
2: You got to watch out. Darren, you got to watch out what you said about John Mateer, because a couple of years ago, George had him as a Heisman winner.
18: I don't think he could spell Heisman, Kelly. No, look, hold up that trophy. He's terrible. Absolutely
1: George,
18: horrific.
1: Spell Heisman. Can you spell
0: starts
1: Heisman?
0: With an H, H-E-I-S-M-A-N. By the way, Kelly, thanks for sticking up for your teammate. You
1: easy.
0: Louse.
1: Louse.
0: Wow. I don't even know what it means.
1: All right, Darren, you're on before. The board. 3.5 points. Get your first win of the season. Kelly, you also got your first win of the season. You took the Blue Raiders, your alma mater, plus 3.5 against Nevada at home. They win it by 7, 27-20. How do you feel to finally have a point in week 3?
2: Well, thank you, Lewis. Thanks for the confidence. I feel good about it. I said the boys, myself and Darren, got on the board. And I'm glad that I was able to, because I never do that with Middle. I said a long time ago that I would not go with Middle. But you know what? I just thought they had a good shot. And I know I think it came down to the end. But, hey, you got to give it to the Blue Raiders. They came through.
19: You were at the game?
2: I was not. I told you. I was in North Carolina. I was watching my son.
19: That's a good excuse. I can't go any farther.
2: Yeah, you can't.
19: But you're true blue, and that's all that matters.
18: Did anyone see the poster on game day? The Middle poster? Anyone see that?
19: No, I did not. What was it?
18: It was like front and center on game day in Oxford. It was not flattering for Middle.
2: Oh, I heard about it, Darren. I did hear about it.
1: Was it Kermit Davis?
2: No.
18: No, no.
2: It had the AD and the president in full light.
19: Okay, it sounds like
18: yes.
2: Well, the coach. We don't want to keep going. Let's just say
19: okay.
17: And it was the head coach and the AD.
18: It was the AD and the coach. That's correct. Yes.
17: Yeah. Oh, okay. And it was front and center. I actually went back after Donda. By the way, who were the combatants in the Peloponnesian War?
19: I think. Peloponnesia is one of them.
1: I've never heard of that place, George.
2: He made that up, Pogi.
17: The Peloponnesian Wars. Yeah.
19: Well, okay. Hold on a second. Do you know?
17: No, I'm not the one that spit it out of my mouth.
19: That's a good point.
1: All right, guys. Before we
19: Before
1: we run down the leaderboard, the current leaderboard, does anybody have any more comments on their week three picks at all?
19: I just feel like I got screwed.
1: And why do you feel like you got screwed?
19: Because they were up fairly big.
2: And nobody cares, George. Move on.
1: I think it was 17 to 3 at some point.
19: No, they were up good. I was smiling.
16: Up by a couple of touchdowns, wasn't it?
19: Yeah. I mean, you got to close the deal on that.
17: Did both teams have the same delay?
19: Yes. Yes, they did.
17: Okay. Okay, thank you.
18: Did Bill Sutton get fired during the weather delay?
19: Did who get fired?
18: Did Belichick's son get fired during the weather delay, or was it before that?
19: You know, that's a really good point. There's been a lot of stuff. Darren, we actually went to North Carolina a couple of days ago and got a report on all that. A lot of interesting stuff going on there.
18: Interesting in what way?
19: Well, I mean, you know, a lot of people got fired. It's interesting. Yeah. Don't we review standings at this point?
17: Hold on, George.
1: That's what we were getting to.
16: Who's in charge of this?
17: Well, I got the answer. The Peloponnesian War, a 27-year conflict between Athens and Sparta. It ended the Gold Age of Greece. So, there you go, George. You can use that in the future.
19: Wow. So I should have known that, which reminds me.
17: You're a Vanderbilt grad.
19: Which reminds me, the Greek festival is this weekend.
1: Yes, it is. I've heard quite a bit about it.
19: Our church on Franklin Road, really good food. That's a free plug.
1: George, by the way, let's get into the leaderboard here after week three. You are the leader in the clubhouse with 9.5 points, so congratulations. Chuck, you're in second with 9 points, so right behind George. Pogi, you're in third with 7 and tying for 4 and 5, 3.5 points for both Kelly and Darren. Guys, any thoughts on the leaderboard so far and before we throw it to a break?
19: I think it's fairly predictable.
16: Yeah, well, everybody's got points.
1: Everybody does have points now. Okay. Well,
19: Kelly's dead last.
16: What's up? 3.49.
2: You heathen.
19: So should we go to the break?
17: You
19: at this
17: loud.
19: Point?
17: Yeah, you're allowed.
1: Let's do it.
19: Yes. This is the George Plaster Show
16: today.
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0: All right, we are back on the second side of week four underdog picks. We have reviewed all of the picks from last week. Three losers, two winners, and the two winners from last week both getting on the board for the first time this season. We'll go through the leaderboard one more time. George, you're the leader of the clubhouse with 9.5 points. Chuck in second with 9 points. You have 9.5. Chuck with 9 points. Pogey, you've got 7 in third. And Kelly Holcomb, Darren McFarland, both tied at that bottom spot for 3.5 points. Fellas, what's the confidence level after you look at the slate and what we're going to be able to do pick today?
1: Well, if nobody's going to talk, I think there's four or five that all of us are looking at are going to come off the board pretty quick.
2: Yep. I think there's a lot of winners out there to be had.
3: I'll say it a different way. There's quite a bit of meat on the bone.
1: Yes, sir.
4: And I'll say it another way. It's also silly underdogs.
1: Yeah.
4: Silly for a reason.
0: Yeah. Joe, I love your positivity.
1: That's what it is, man.
0: We love your positivity. Everybody's positive today on for week four of these underdog picks. Let's go through the order one more time before we start. Chuck, you're going to start things off. Greg, you're the second spot. Darren at 3. George, 4. Kelly, 5. Is there any problem with the order for today?
1: Yeah, I don't know. I like going first.
0: Okay, well, nobody else has an opinion on the order today. I think we've solved the snake problem and the snake.
3: Only one person couldn't figure it out.
0: And who was that, George?
5: No. I figured it out. Whoa, hold on. I figured it out. I just didn't like it.
3: Deal with it.
0: What would be your solution?
5: That whoever picks one, the next week would pick 5 and work the way back to 1. But it's not my contest. I am very happy to be a part of it. Thank you for having me.
3: And we're thrilled to have you.
1: Would it make you feel warm and fuzzy? I'll let you go first, and I'll go second if that makes you feel better.
5: No, I'm fine.
0: There is a lot of meat on the bone today.
1: I don't want you driving around sad all day.
5: I wasn't going to say anything until somebody called me out. I'm fine. Let's move on.
0: Let's bring it in. Fellas, you're all on the clock. Once again, this is your commissioner speaking.
3: Oh, whoop-de-doo.
0: And we'll go with the first picker of the day, which is Chuck McDowell. Let's intro old Chuck.

0: are we going week number four?
1: Well, I'm going to start at the top. I like the Vols at home, underdog, but I think the Orange guys jinx the home team every time, so I'm going to pass on that. I don't see how NC State gets back up against Happy State, but and I like Iowa and Vanderbilt, but I'm going to have to go with this undefeated team, Western Michigan. I think at the end of the season, I think Western Michigan is going to pull out some crazy wins. And at the end of the year, everybody's going to be arguing and fighting about them not getting in the playoffs because of the Michigan game. So I think that's going to turn into a big deal. So I'm going to go Western Michigan at home plus 7.5 against Boise.
0: Yep, Western Michigan getting 7 from DraftKings against Boise State. It's at Western Michigan, guys. Thoughts on that pick?
2: Solid.
3: It's on my list.
1: Yep.
2: It is solid.
1: We're fixing to find out.
0: Chuck, you are in the 2 spot. That would bring you up into the leader, into the top of the clubhouse if you can get that one to hit. We'll go on to pick number 2 if anybody doesn't have any more thoughts on that one. Greg Pogue, you pick 2nd in week 4. Let's intro Greg. Last week, you had Rice plus 9.5. Where are we going this weekend?
4: Well, now that, and I like what Chubb did, because after this, it really doesn't matter. I was looking at Michigan State at home, Cincy at home. I like 3-0 Tulsa. Didn't Tulsa beat Oklahoma State? I like Tulsa.
2: You're so pogey.
4: Well, that's not nice. I like Tulsa plus the 7 at Arkansas. It's the end of the end for Sam Pittman.
2: Okay, so what is your problem with that, Kelly?
5: Because I had that one, and I really was going to take that one, I think.
0: I thought you were saying that's a bad pick, and I'm Tulsa. Oklahoma State.
4: No, I know what he did. I know what he did.
0: Pretty handily in week 1.
2: Tulsa was on my card.
0: 34-8 that final that Tulsa got the win over Oklahoma State in week 1. Obviously Oklahoma State looking great against Oregon a couple of weeks ago and getting that win. I like that pick. Any other thoughts on Pogey's pick?
4: It's not for you to like. You're the commissioner. Get on with it.
5: Yes.
0: All right.
5: Get on with it. It's a good pick. We all
0: Okay, Pogey, then you suck. Then you suck.
1: And he means that in the most Christian way possible.
4: Yeah, you're
0: me too.
4: I'm praying for you.
0: All right, whatever. Darren, you got your first win last week. Mississippi State plus 3.5. They win at 41-34 over Arkansas. Let's intro Mr. McFarland.

0: Cleveland Indian Fever, Darren McFarland, where are you going this weekend?
1: Wait a minute. Let it run a little bit. Let it run a little more.
0: Okay, now that it's run a little bit more, Darren, go ahead.
2: All right.
1: Guardian Fever just doesn't do it.
2: No, it doesn't. It doesn't.
1: It really doesn't.
2: I am really tempted. My wife's an alumnus. I said this week I feel like they're going to win, but I don't know. It's still a freshman in the biggest game. I've had some sources in East Lansing have told me that Pat Fitzgerald was back to hazing his players. So I really like Michigan State. I feel like Pat's a really good coach when he's hazing his players, and he's been hazing all week. So I'm going to take Michigan State and was it 5.5 at home?
0: I am looking for it as we speak.
1: Nebraska.
3: It is.
0: Yeah, so it's 5.5. Michigan State against Nebraska. Any thoughts on that pick?
3: Well, that's two of my picks. That's what happens when you get to pick
4: four. Excellent. Excellent pick.
5: Yeah.
4: Yep.
5: I don't think Nebraska should be laying points to many teams on the road. I don't think we know what Michigan State's got yet, but I know what Nebraska got.
0: Kelly, but you kind of said yes right there like he wasn't taking your pick. Is there something up your sleeve there that we're not thinking about?
3: No. There's the Tulsa pick and the Michigan State pick. Those are my two right there. So I've got five written down, but those were my first two.
0: So you're in trouble.
3: No, I'm not in trouble, but I mean, they're good picks.
5: You got to dig a little deeper in the well.
3: Yeah, exactly.
0: Michigan State plus 5.5 on the road at Nebraska. It's an interesting line right there. Now we'll go to George. Let's hear the Tomahawk Chop. Not a confident look on President Plaza's face right now. Where are we going?
1: Well, I'm going to go. I think when you try to get these underdogs, I think you're better off with the home team. I'm taking Tennessee.
0: Okay. Yeah. And why do you like that?
1: I think they've got a really good shot to win. Look, everybody is you know, just hotty-totty about Texas. Ohio State beat the hell out of Texas for three quarters, and then they caught fire. I don't think they can do that this Saturday.
0: Did the stat that I brought up yesterday play into that pick at all? Sarkisian, as a head coach on the road before 6 o'clock, games that kick off before 6 o'clock, 25-34 in those contests.
1: Nah. Because I don't know what to make of it.
0: I think I know what to make of it. This is a road game before 6 o'clock.
1: Well,
0: off at noon,
4: and where were
0: they don't really show up.
4: Games? Where was he when he coached most of those games?
0: That trend has continued with Texas. A lot of that coming prior. Don't know all of his previous stops, but that trend has continued in his years in Austin.
1: The bottom line to this is, being a humanitarian, I wanted to leave Ole Miss for Kelly. I'd like him to, you know, get a few more points and not be in last place.
5: You can't pick Ole Miss week, their favorite. I like
0: Arch
5: Manning. Arch Manning's walking in a stadium, and he's got more pressure on him in this game than any game his kids played yet. So it's going to be interesting to have a Manning name on the opposing team coming into the stadium. I don't know if he's got it. We're going to find out. We're going to find out what Arch Manning's made of Saturday.
1: How many points do I get?
4: I like the pick. I like the pick. It's a good one.
5: Too. Solid home dog.
4: I'm going to play them on the money line Saturday.
5: Yeah.
0: Tennessee getting 4 at home against Texas.
5: Dang, that's now a we good leave line. Are Ole you Miss? Sure that's right?
3: Who says I want Ole Miss?
0: Yeah, we don't know where Kelly's going.
1: Oh, I'm pretty sure that's where you're going.
0: A little bit of pity, Kelly, on just letting
3: Georgia,
0: you have
3: just
0: this
3: just because you said that. I've got that written down, but it's not like, okay. Let's move on. But give me my music.
0: Before you do that, cue Hank Williams Jr.
6: The country boy can survive. Country folks can survive.
0: He's a country boy barely surviving. He got his first win of the season last week. MTSU got 3.5 from Nevada. They win at 27-20.
1: I done need some vittles.
0: Are we going to the swamp this weekend, Kelly, or no?
3: We are not going to the swamp.
0: Oh, okay.
3: You know, Tulsa's gone. Michigan State's gone. I do have Ole Miss down, but you know what? I like, you know, George said it right. I mean, I like home dogs. So I'm going to take Cincinnati to beat Kansas State.
0: Interesting pick. Okay. What went into that, Kelly?
3: Well, I'm not gonna take any pity from George, but I just, you know, home dogs are, you know, hey, it is what it is. I mean, it's hard to go on the road and beat somebody, so, you know, that's where I'm going. I'm going with Cincinnati. My first two were gone. You know, what do? You're fifth.
1: Yeah, but this was a good week to be fifth. There are a lot.
3: I think Florida's really good, George, and I think obviously Trinidad Chambers is really good, but the swamp is a hard place to play.
1: Did anybody have USC on their list?
0: I was thinking about that one.
2: No, I'm not touching. No. In Lincoln Riley, I do not trust.
0: USC getting 3 from Oregon at USC this weekend. But, Kelly, you're taking Cincinnati plus 6.5 at home versus Kansas State. Let's run down everybody's picks for week 4 before we wrap this thing up. Chuck, you're going Western Michigan plus 7 at home against Boise State. Greg, you've got Tulsa plus 7 on the road at Arkansas. Darren's going Michigan State University plus 5.5 on the road at Nebraska. Darren going Michigan State 5.5 at Nebraska. George, you're going Tennessee. They're getting 4 at home versus Texas. And Kelly going Cincinnati at home plus 6.5 versus Kansas State. What's the confidence level after we asked the confidence level before the picks, confidence level after the picks? How are we feeling?
1: I think 3 of the 5 end up winning.
2: Yeah, there's winners in there. By the way, Michigan State.
3: I don't know if I'm as confident. Yeah, I'm not as confident. I like the Michigan State and the Tulsa picks.
2: I'm surprised no one took Iowa.
5: Yeah.
1: I had them on my list.
3: I thought about it.
5: That was my number 2.
1: It was a good week. Yep. If you had to be 5th or 4th, there was still a lot of meat on the bone. Guys, y'all behave. Have a good weekend. Chuck, enjoy your vacation.
5: I'll be home on Monday, guys. Good luck. Let's do a little 5-0 action.
1: I'd love it.
2: Everybody be a believer.
1: Yeah, absolutely. After the break, we'll release officially our big news that Lewis screwed up about 30 minutes ago.
0: Whatever.
1: Totally unthinkable.
0: Whatever.
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Okay, so here is our broadcast news that we're releasing right now. Starting next week, when the Predators have midweek home games, we will do a special Predator pregame show live here at Sports and Social on 2nd Avenue. And what we're going to do is have a lot of fun with it. I'll be involved in it. Lewis Maddox will be involved in it. Alex Doherty from the Tennessean, who is the Tennessean's Preds beat writer. And here's what we're going to do. From 5:45 until 6:30, we will essentially do in that other room down the hall that has plenty of room, a really good pregame kind of deal where we want a live studio audience. We will do a lot of questions from the audience. We will do a lot of prize giveaway, courtesy of the folks at White Claw Vodka. We're just going to have fun. We're going to

0: Yeah, whatever. And it's going to be streamed, right? We're not on radio, but it will still be broadcasted on our social media channels.
1: Yeah, but we want people, more importantly, coming in here.
0: Well, sure.
1: Wear your jerseys.
2: Yeah.
1: Kelly.
2: Good stuff, George. You going to wear yours?
1: Kelly, take a look. The Predators gave me this years ago. Now, hold on.
0: Kelly, what do you have to say about that?
1: See the number?
2: I don't know what I have to say about it.
1: Rally 07 was the year we did the rally. Try and keep the team here.
2: George did some good stuff back in the day, man. He worked. He worked. Absolutely. He did. He put, like you say, he put his money where his mouth is. I don't know where it was his money, but
1: no, it wasn't my money.
2: He was an intricate part of getting them here.
1: I'll say this. I was too stupid to realize the level of pressure we were under. you know, I shot off. Would you be a part of? Oh, absolutely.
2: Oh, yeah.
1: And you know, and then all of a sudden, as we got closer, and I'll be honest, friends of mine who knew, I had told we're going to bomb. And I've never been more pleasantly surprised than the day we did that. But anyway, enough of that. We want a live, whatever you want to call it, studio audience. Want people wearing their jerseys, come in, order dinner, order a cocktail, then head on over to the arena and root on the Preds. And we'll do that for the midweek games, which will mostly be Tuesday and Thursday. When the game starts at 7 p.m., our pregame will be 5:45 to 6:30.
0: And most of it going to be based on your engagement as a fan, right?
1: A lot of it, yeah. I mean, we want a lot of interaction. We got a wireless microphone to go out into the crowd. It's got a little bit of the old Wild Horse promotion in it. And excited to have Alex Doherty as part of this. He's really good.
0: Yeah.
1: Covers them
0: really
1: an awful lot. That's one of his main gigs with the Tennessean. So very excited about that. Now, let me do this because let me open up the phones right now and you jump in. If you've got something on your mind, at 615-759-9949. Again, 615-759-9949. Y'all have been a little slow on the phones in the last week or so. I want to see in the next couple of minutes about four calls that loaded up. How about that?
0: Red-blooded Americans.
2: Good with it.
1: Absolutely. Kelly, they have to take a leadership role.
2: That's right. Something that Lewis tried to do, but it's phony.
1: Yeah, it didn't work.
2: You tried. You tried, Lewis.
0: I did try. Yeah, I tried.
1: So
0: I hope we hear from Tony because, there we go. Tony's
1: excited. I know why. Because his Cubs got an absolute must win today. So we got three lines still open. Again, 615-759-9949. So let's go to Tony right off the bat. Tony, what was the atmosphere at Wrigley?
3: It was electric, George. It was, everybody was shoulder to shoulder. Everybody was into every pitch. When the Cubs went down early once again, like they have the two previous games in the series, you could almost sense like, guys, this is it. It's do or die. And then when PCA got his 40th steal, that was pretty awesome that he got that out of the way. Interesting stat that they flashed up on the screen as I was watching it. Since July 31st, the Cubs were 25-13 in games they homered, but they were 0-11 in games that they didn't. And today, in the first two games, didn't hit a homer, and Suzuki today tied the game up 1-1 with a homer, and fortunately, they went on to win the game. So it was pretty electric, and everybody's glad to get that monkey off the back. And George, Kelly, we all know sports-wise, I was glad to see them win and earn their way in as opposed to someone else losing and them coming in the back door.

0: I think anybody that's an athlete, anybody that's ever that's a competitor, always would rather win their way into playoffs as opposed to going in and falling in through the back door. So,
1: Tony, let me ask you this. Through no fault of anybody's, MLB had no choice with this impending nor'easter but to force the Cubs and the Red Sox into a day-night doubleheader, which has totally screwed up the Cubs' pitching plans. Did they announce on the broadcast what they're going to do tomorrow?
0: They did not. They were hesitant to go deep today into the bullpen because, number one, they've been used up a lot of it in these last two games. So they were able to get into the bullpen slightly, but I don't know. Today, the starting pitcher that was scheduled to pitch was, I think, Holmes, but I think they obviously went with Boyd. And so I think they juggled it a little bit there. So I don't know how they're going to handle going into Boston, but hopefully tomorrow's going to put a strain on them, and that's why it was imperative. They really needed to win this game today to get in and being at home, because with the weather and with all the stuff going on, it was going to be tough with them to get in there, you know, playing at Boston. And I was curious. I didn't know if they were going to be facing Sonny Gray this weekend or not. So I was curious of that. A couple other quick things I want to talk to you about, George, is I don't know if you knew it, but the Louisville Slugger has named Bo Jackson as their living legend, and he will be honored on November 13th. I didn't know if y'all had seen that or not. I think it's a great tribute to Bo Jackson, because for, you know, the athlete that he is and everything, for him to get that type of honor from Louisville Slugger, I thought was pretty good. So
1: that's awesome.
0: That is. And of course, Vanderbilt goes down to play this weekend at Auburn in football. Of course, I'm talking about here. But the guys, I don't know if y'all knew it, Auburn has not won an SEC football game at Jordan-Hare in almost 2 years. That's unbelievable.
1: Imagine that.
2: Really?
0: Their last home win, SEC home win, was November of 2024. And you know they're glad they're not having to face Diego Pavia, because he beat them 3 years in a row.
3: Right.
0: So they're glad they're not having to see him. So, you know, they're down there laying for him. And being a 9.5-point favorite, I don't know. I kind of thought one of y'all might take Vandy in that underdog pick, because I thought 9.5 was too much. And Vandy's had their number here the last few years. So, but they've got to clean up a lot of their penalties and got to clean up they've got to do some better work on the defensive side of the ball. But, yeah, I think 9.5 is too much. I was going to get y'all's take on that as well. But, yeah, go Cubs, go. Kelly, they were singing the song loud and proud, and I was.
1: Oh, yeah. That is one of the awesome sights in baseball.
0: I just hope they get to sing it here in the one or two more times in the wild card stuff. So, it's going to be fun, and, you know, we still got some more games to see tonight. And, George, I don't know if the Padres or whoever's going to get in, but it's going to be a fun playoff series. And last thing, I hope the Pittsburgh Pirates, George, gets a win or two, because it'll be their first winning season. I think they need two wins. For their first winning season in like 8 or 9 years, and only like their fourth one since 2000. So that's
1: wow.
0: I don't know.
1: That's a drought.
0: I was going to talk to Danny about that. And when you think of Brian Reynolds, who we all know, him to stay with them as long as he has, and you know, I'd like for him to be on a team that had a winning record. And I think that'd be good tribute to them. So I'm going to get off here. Agreed. Let y'all get some more callers. But, yeah, go Cubs, go, and great show. And, by the way, Lewis, fantastic job on the commissioner today. I loved
2: it. Thank you,
0: Tony. You took the reins and stepped up and took charge of that program, that segment. Outstanding. Talk to you guys.
2: Tony.
1: Please.
2: You're the man, Tony. I'm not going to get that type of love from these two, but it is what it is. I chose my life here.
1: Yes, you did. We've got still a couple of lines open. If somebody jumps in now, we will get to you. 615-759-9949. Frank in Smyrna, welcome.
4: Hello, gentlemen. George, I tell
1: Hello,
4: you what.
1: Frank.
4: You got my juices all flowing with the Braves talk last hour, and I will be headed down there. I implore you. I know Chattanooga sucks, and I'll keep it clean on air, but I know getting there sucks. Just leave early enough. George, please, we need you in the stands in Atlanta Tuesday. We need you. So get down there. I'll
1: I'm
4: even buy
1: try.
4: You a cocoa and some peanuts.
1: I went so far as to contact my Brave source, who called me after the telecast last night, and I was like, do you have any inside info on start time? Because when you're driving down there, it could be as early as 11 o'clock in the morning, Nashville time. Well, if you time it wrong and you get into Chattanooga traffic in a rush hour, and or you get in Atlanta traffic, it's a mess.
4: Lord, don't I know. I have spent many days sitting in Chattanooga just looking at the mountains and the hills and thinking, you know, this place looks good at 30,000 feet. That's about it. But I will be there next week. I feel good about it. They're going to have to find a way to score runs, though. They cannot get out there and hope one or two runs gets the job done. This is going to be tough. And, I keep getting asked, who would you rather Braves play? And, well, you know, the Padres, they're a thorn at our side. The Phillies.
1: Yeah, they don't appear to match up well with any of them.
4: No, they don't. I was about to say, they don't match up well with anybody. And, you know, you'd like to think they're at home, they could win two out of three, but I'm here to tell you that's, even though I'm diehard Frank, I may not leave there very happy next week. You know, we're just going to have to see. It's, anyway, all I know is, did your insider give you any indication of the start time? My fear is about 1 o'clock Eastern is my fear. And that's not very good for me. But
1: my insider did nothing but speculate, and I can do that too. I will, of course, not give away who the insider was, except that he once had a really good arm in right field.
4: Yeah, I think I may have crossed paths with that insider of yours a time or two, but I don't doubt that you have. My speculation is those are afternoon games just for the simple reason those doggone games
1: are going to
4: get the primetime slot.
1: My source and I can both confirm that. Look, the networks are going to go this way. The Yankees and the Red Sox will be one of the nighttime games. San Diego, if they're a home team, gives MLB an easy 6 p.m. and 9 p.m. window. Yankees, Red Sox at 6, San Diego hosting at 9. That makes it very easy for their TV scheduling. Braves and whoever is going to be in the daytime, you can take that to the bank. At least the first two games.
4: George, I agree. And from talking to friends in Atlanta, that seems to be the pretty much accepted given that if you're going to the wild card series next week at Truist Park, prepare to go in for afternoon games. That there's just that's what it's going to be. you know, the joys of being a playoff baseball fan. Kelly, I have a question for you.
5: Yes, sir.
4: What is the hottest temperature you have ever played a game, either in the NFL or there when you were at MTSU? What's the hottest you remember playing in? Anything like what they played in here this past weekend?
5: I don't remember playing in a super hot game. I'm sure I was, but I've said it on the show before. I remember going when we were starting training camp, and I was with the Indianapolis Colts, and we went to scrimmage the St. Louis Rams. We met at in Champaign, Illinois, at the University of Illinois, and we were on that turf field out there, and one day it got so hot, and I think they said it was like 120 or above that, but when we finished practice, all of us looked on our turf shoes. You remember those old turf shoes because it was that regular turf.
4: Absolutely.
5: And the turf shoes had melted on the bottom. So it was hot out there, and that was the hottest I'd ever been. Now, the training camp, too, that I had, we weren't playing yet, but when I went to Philly and we were in the Lehigh Valley, that was one of the hotter times I'd ever been. And Andy Reid's not scared to practice, man. He kept us out there for 4 hours a day. And we got we were in the valley. There were mountains around us, and we got no wind. And that was one of the hotter times I'd ever had, too. But when your turf shoes are melting on the bottom of your feet, that's hot.
4: I believe it. I was one of those many fans that was sitting at home in the air conditioning sun instead of in the Nissan Stadium, and I'd never seen them pouring water on player shoes before. I couldn't believe it. And that was just crazy. But you know what? We won't have to worry about that start next August. As far as the time go, we'll get to walk inside, sit in the air conditioning. So anyway, but guys, that's all I got. You know, the other thing I was going to mention real quick too. Regard Vanderbilt, it just felt good to win a game like that Saturday. I would have enjoyed it a lot more had it been against North Carolina instead of North Carolina State. But you know what? All the years Vanderbilt used to lose games like that, it just felt good to see my team finally be on the winning end of one of those. And I hope I never see another one like that again anytime soon. Because
1: I got to run
4: for that kind of drama. Thanks, guys. Take care.
1: You know, Kelly, I have heard that sentiment a bunch. That has been kind of a common theme that has been kind of put out there.
5: Yeah.
1: So the poor kid, I feel bad for, because he's going to see that at age 60, and his grandson is going to go, "Granddad, you screwed up.
2: What are you doing?
5: You suck."
1: Yeah, it's kind of bad.
5: It was
1: news.
5: Bad, man. That's one of those deals that you never forget. And I'm sure he's had quite a few sleepless nights since then as well.
1: So there is the agony of defeat, and now you're going to see the thrill of victory. Lewis?
5: Yeah,
1: I did definitely. Have it. I did have Cubs last
2: sure
1: night.
2: Sure about that?
1: Not really. So I've been pretty hot lately. I'm 25 games over 500. And that ain't chump change. Two winners for you tonight. I'm going to take Coastal Carolina simply because they're the home team. I've seen Liberty. They're not the 66 Green Bay Packers.
2: But different from your underdogs pick.
1: Yeah, I'm taking Coastal Carolina. And I'm taking Green Bay tonight. The line is really low. It's Vegas saying they're not all that sure about Green Bay. And with good reason, but we'll see. Tomorrow, more of this fun and frivolity. Kelly will not be with us because he's a snob, a Friday snob. Kelly, have a good weekend.
5: See ya.
1: See ya.
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7: I'm Fox 17 Chief Meteorologist Katie Morgan, looking at a beautiful night ahead as temperatures slip into the low 60s under a partly cloudy sky. More sunshine on the way for Friday. Highs topping off in the low 80s for the afternoon.
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12: I'm most happy that we get to kind of take a deep breath. And again, just focus on this next series. 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And we got to win these three games to do our best to make sure we start the playoffs here.
13: NL MVP favorite Pete Crow Armstrong in a lively Chicago clubhouse. Rangers beat the Mets 3-1. They're up a half game in the AL West on Houston. Astros at the A's later. Third week of the NFL season begins tonight with the Packers hosting the Falcons. Atlanta welcomes back quarterback Michael Penix Jr. from ACL surgery. Tonight will be his first game in more than 10 months.
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17: Here is our weather in Middle Tennessee. Tonight will be mostly clear with a low around 61. Northeast wind 5 to 10 miles per hour. Friday will be sunny with a high near 82. North-northeast wind 5 to 10 miles per hour. Friday night will be mostly clear with a low around 57. Northeast wind around 5 miles per hour. Saturday will be partly sunny with a high near 80. North-northeast wind around 5 miles per hour. 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

0: happening next week. They done did it to get people talking about their top 10 NBA players right now. He is Harry Douglas. I am Freddie Coleman. It is the Afternoon Cool, known as Freddie and Harry, on Sirius XM Channel 80, as well as tune in. Always tell that smart speaker to play ESPN Radio from number 10 to number 1. Here are the top 10 NBA players according to ESPN. Donovan Mitchell of the Cavaliers at 10. Jason Tatum of the Celtics at 9. Cade Cunningham of the Pistons at 8. Anthony Edwards of the Timberwolves, the down south Georgia boy, at 7. Jalen Brunson of our New York Knicks at 6. Giannis Antetokounmpo of the Miami Heat, that still sounds strange, at 5. Luka Doncic of the Lakers at 4. Shai Gilgeous-Alexander, Oklahoma City, number 3. Victor Wembanyama of the Spurs at 2. And number 1, the top 10 NBA players right now on ESPN list, Nikola Jokic of the Denver Nuggets, HD. Quickly, your thoughts.
1: I would say, looking at this list, there are a few guys on this list I feel like have a lot to prove for 2026-27.
0: Okay.
1: And I'm going to start with number 9, Jason Tatum. There's no longer Jaylen Brown
0: sure.
1: in a Boston Celtics uniform, uh-huh. and we know they were able to have a 2-seed a season ago. What are you going to be able to do? Are you going to have them seeded properly? And can you also get past the first round? Because, you know, even though Jaylen Brown had a fantastic season last year and he was an MVP candidate, they didn't get past the first round.
0: Right.
1: Secondly on this list, I would say Giannis. You know, Giannis, mm-hmm. you've been injured the last few years. You're with a new organization in the Miami Heat. How can you turn things around and have Pat Riley believing that this was the right decision wholeheartedly?
0: Sure.
1: Thirdly on this list, I'm going with Luka. LeBron mm-hmm. James is no longer in L.A. This is your show now, buddy. 1,000% your show. How are the Lakers going to look with Luka being the head guy in charge mm-hmm. with no LeBron
0: right.
1: looking over his shoulder?
0: By the way, you mentioned Luka Doncic and Rob Pelinka, the GM of the Los Angeles Lakers, had this to say about the guy in charge being the king of L.A.
2: Luka's the world's greatest offensive player.
0: What?
2: And for us to be able to have an opportunity as a franchise.
0: What?
2: To have that player in our building every night as a 26-year-old is special.
0: What?
2: And it requires us to do special things to build the team around him.
0: Uh-huh.
2: And that's what we started this summer.
0: Okay.
2: And we're really, really happy with the way it's looking so far.
0: Number one, he's not the best offensive player in the world.
1: Well, but why would you even say that? My thing is, if you know he's that terrible on defense, uh-huh. why do you have to reiterate that he's the best offensive player?
0: Because he's trying to speak it into an existence when he clearly knows that Nikola Jokic is the best offensive player in the world. Period.
1: Jeez.
0: Number two.
1: And I agree with you.
0: And number two is Shai Gilgeous-Alexander. Nothing against Luka Doncic. We know how gifted he is scoring the basketball, but those guys to me are more gifted than he is. The way they can manufacture points any way, anyhow, any way possible. So that's number one with that. But number two, there's no doubt it's not about the list. I'd replace Donovan Mitchell and Jalen Brown. I think Jalen Brown's a top 10 player. I hate to do this to your fellow Louisville card, C-A-R-D-S
1: no,
0: cards.
1: No, you're calling a spade a spade. I
0: think Jalen Brown
1: is a
0: top. You
1: can't be an MVP candidate and not be on this list,
0: right.
1: man.
0: To me, I would replace those two. Nothing against Spider. I love Spider a lot, especially plays my Knicks because they beat him all the time in the playoffs, but I digress. But Jalen Brown should be in the top 10 over Donovan Mitchell. But there's only one guy in this list that has more pressure than anybody else, HD, and you said it right. It's Luka Doncic. For everything you said, and here's something else. You had the team around you that you wanted. The Lakers did everything possible to placate you. They don't want to say it out loud. They literally ran LeBron James out of Los Angeles. LeBron was probably incensed mm-hmm. that they did not come to any kind of contract. They were going, hey, LeBron's calling. Hold on a second. LeBron's still waiting, Rob Pelinka. They basically said, this is going to be Luka's franchise sooner than later. We're not waiting another year. We're not waiting another 2 years. If you're going to be the king of L.A., in charge of that storied organization, then you better be able to act the part and fit the part. No less than an NBA Finals is going to suffice for Laker Kingdom if you don't do that in the next couple of years, if you're Luka Doncic.
1: Freddie, please refresh my memory. When is opening night?
0: 28 days from now.
1: Okay.
0: Mm-hmm.
1: Woo!
0: When the Knicks raise that banner. With the sixth best player in the league, Jalen Brunson.
1: Tell me who the Knicks play again.
0: They play the Philadelphia 76ers.
1: Philly cheesesteaks.
0: Yes.
1: Coming to Madison Square Garden.
0: Mm-hmm. We're going to be serving up. We're going to be serving the Knishes. We're going to be serving Nathan's hot dogs. We're going to be serving it up. when the erstwhile king.
1: How many glizzies do you want on opening night?
0: As many as we can get a win with that banner going up into those Raptors. For the first time, the banner's in those Raptors.
1: So we have to do this. I think I'm going to bring a Philly cheesesteak in, and you bring one of those glizzies. I know E-Dog, we already know he's going to bring about five glizzies. That's his thing.
0: Only five?
1: Shannon, Knicks fan, you get you about five, six glizzies, too. I get me a Philly cheesesteak.
3: 999.
0: Exactly.
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1: I seen that.
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0: God.
3: Sign me up.
1: Yeah. Glizzy monsters down there in Orlando.
0: This afternoon, Cool Freddie and Harry brought to you by Glizzy's and Freddie Coleman and Harry Douglas and Shannon Penn and E-Dog Eric Hanneman. So what should we expect tonight between the Falcons and the Packers? That's next.
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17: 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Radio reaches across generations, across communities, and across the moments that make up daily life. 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
18: Sports Beat, I'm Evan Cohen.

0: against divisional opponents. Now we're really ready to rock and roll with Kyler Murray back in the fold.
1: So most importantly for Kyler Murray is taking care of the football. Because you have such great defenders on that side of the football, you have good skill position players, you can run it effectively. They only have one turnover on the season offensively. Mm-hmm. That one turnover came from Kyler Murray.
0: Right.
1: So your number one job is to protect the football. Don't beat yourself because you're so doggone good on defense, and they're going to have you in every single ball game every single week.
0: He's Harry Douglas and Freddie Coleman. It's the Afternoon Cool, known as Freddie and Harry, presented by Progressive Insurance. Well, one quarterback we can't wait to talk about is involved in tonight's game and the expectations of Michael Penix Jr. when the Falcons take on the Green Bay Packers in Green Bay. You'll hear what he had to say, what HD and I will predict to win to kick off week 3 in the NFL. And in other news, why are people crawling out of manhole covers in New York City? Those rats will be talked about next on ESPN Radio and the ESPN app.
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0: Say it again, Sly.
14: I'm about to go, and then you'll know for me to stay here. I got to be me.
0: He's Harry Douglas and Freddie Coleman. It is the afternoon cool known as Freddie and Harry on Sirius XM Channel 80. Don't forget about us on TuneIn and tell that smart speaker to play ESPN Radio. So, HD, we got your quarterback, Michael Penix Jr., getting his first start this season. Green Bay Packers on one side, hosting your Atlanta Falcons on the other side. That game at 8:15 Eastern Time on Prime Video. Michael Penix Jr. had this to say about being back in the starting lineup starting tonight.
15: Monday morning, I talked to Coach Sunday after the game. You know, just let him know how the back end of the last week went. And, you know, that I was feeling pretty good. And, you know, Monday morning came around and, you know, I felt very confident with this week. I felt very confident in my knee and, you know, how it's been feeling, like I said, towards the back end of the week last week. So that's how it happened.
0: HD,
16: This is your quarterback. This is your team.
0: What are you expecting from a team that, man, oh, man, they start the season 0-3. The Falcons season could be over before the end of September.
1: Well, tonight I expect more fight than what I witnessed in the first two ball games. I expect the offense to look drastically different because now you have a quarterback that can throw it at all three levels and consistently hit the deep ball in Michael Penix Jr. I know if I'm Drake London, if I'm Kyle Pitts, and I'm Bijan Robinson, I am celebrating and I'm jumping for joy right now before this game even starts because now I believe I have a guy that can get us the football at any given time within this ball game.
0: Mm-hmm.
1: Defensively, for the Atlanta Falcons, it's about how are you going to bounce back from that terrible performance and what you display versus Bryce Young and the Carolina Panthers.
0: Ooh,
1: Jordan Love is a damn good quarterback. They have receivers over there. Can you minimize what those guys want to do from a pass game perspective and get the ball back to your offense so those guys can go to work?
0: If I'm Kevin Stefanski, the head coach of the Atlanta Falcons, first play of the game, I'm letting Michael Penix Jr. do a little play action. I'm looking for Drake London on either a go route or a post route, and I'm letting that thing fly, man, just to make sure the defense knows our deep bomber is back on this offense.
1: Mm-hmm.
0: A guy that we know will push the football down the field. We're not going to be the dink and dunk dirty birds. We're going to be the bombs bursting, drones got to find the football dirty birds with Michael Penix Jr. back in the lineup because that's his superpower. His ability to make those intermediate and those deep throws. And when you hit on those intermediate deep throws, guess what happens? You push the defense back. Guess what happens? One less guy that Bijan Robinson has to deal with in the running game. Then your offense feels better. Your defense says, okay, we got a chance. We got our guy back in the whole fold. That's what I would do in the first offensive play for the Falcons. Let him drop back and throw it as far as he can. And you connect in a deep pass, it'll be a collective sigh. Yes. We got our guy back. We're going to be the Falcons team that we thought we were going to be with Michael Penix Jr. quarterback.
1: But I'm also looking at the Green Bay Packers and their offensive line. Are you guys going to be better than what we witnessed the first 2 weeks?
0: Two stars out for tonight, by the way.
1: I know, which is not good. They have a savvy veteran over there in Za'Darius Smith who had two sacks in week one versus the Pittsburgh Steelers, who offensive line is kind of shaky. So this is another shaky offensive line. Can the Falcons and their defense take advantage of what will be presented tonight to them with backups in the lineup for Green Bay?
0: Is your team going to win, or will they be 0-3?
1: No, I'm picking the Falcons.
0: Okay.
1: You see, you like how confident I said it, too.
0: Yeah,
1: said it with some confidence,
0: you could not have taken that gun out of the holster quick enough.
1: No. Pew, pew.
0: Most times you'd be like, well, no. Your analysis was, uh-huh. My team gonna win. As far as that goes,
17: you know, I've been waiting. Eric just made me think of this, and I totally forgot because they've been irrelevant for quite a while now.
0: Yeah.
17: You know, I haven't heard that. I've been failing. Like we hear so many of these sayings. Uh-huh. You know, that boy bad, that man good, whatever. Yeah. But we got Michael Penix playing tonight.
1: Uh-huh.
17: You know, we stumped with the big dog. You know what I haven't heard from Harry Douglas?
1: Talk to me
17: when it comes to the gunslinger tonight. I need to hear.
0: Come on, HD.
1: Here comes the gunslinger.
0: There we go.
1: Here comes the gunslinger. Mr. Durag himself. Come on, Big Penix Energy. Come on.
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19: In other news.
18: But you need to be in the know. This is In Other News.
0: By the way, I'm with you. I think the Atlanta Falcons find a way to get it done tonight. Both of these teams will be 1-2. Why are people climbing out of manholes in New York City?
1: Eh?
0: It is a mystery around the New York City sewers, and it continued after three people were spotted climbing out of a manhole on the Upper East Side on Wednesday. They have not been able to find any arrests or make any arrests, and the suspects apparently put a drone-like device on a string through the hole and lowered it into the street. This is not the first time this has happened lately. There have been multiple reports, HD, of people emerging from manholes across New York City, including Midtown, Manhattan, Queens, Williamsburg, and also Brooklyn. In May, more than a dozen people were seen entering and exiting from two manholes in Brooklyn.
1: So you trying to tell me Master Splinter and the Ninja Turtles, they're down there having a good time, and the people are joining them, bringing them pizza.
17: Uh-huh.
1: Bossa Nova?
17: Uh-huh.
1: Chevy Nova? Cowabunga, dude.
0: I just love being a turtle.
1: You trying to tell me Shredder and that ooze,
17: yep. Mm-hmm.
1: They're trying to go attack the turtles and those people in the news channels.
0: By the way, New York City Parks Department, Police Department saying entering the sewer system is illegal and dangerous. No bleep, Sherlock.
1: You trying to tell me Vanilla Ice is having a concert?
0: Yep.
1: Saying, go, ninja, go, ninja, go.
0: The more I know, the less I understand. Amber Ian comes your way next. It's been the Afternoon Cool, known as Freddie and Harry on the mighty ESPN Radio.
17: Cowabunga, dude.
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25: Here is our weather in Middle Tennessee. Tonight will be mostly clear with a low near 61 and a northeast wind of 5 to 10 miles per hour. Friday will be sunny with a high near 82 and a north-northeast wind of 5 to 10 miles per hour. Friday night will be mostly clear with a low near 57 and a northeast wind around 5 miles per hour. Saturday will be partly sunny with a high near 80 and a north-northeast wind around 5 miles per hour. 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
35: I was going to say, there. I'm not saying that I had that clip played just because he said plump and fat and nice, but I'm also not saying that, if you catch my drift. That is a drop. Plump, fat, and nice. Talking about the balls. Okay, I need to stop before I get myself in trouble. Derek, what did you think of Bones Fossil's explanation on the kickoff issue?